0: under a new reservist program designed to ease pressure on frontline officers. More than 450 former members have registered interest in the paid support roles, which include handling administrative work at station counters. A Bayside father who lost his daughter to a mass methanol poisoning in Laos says it's disgraceful to think there is potentially deadly alcohol being sold at Melbourne bottle shops. A study has revealed one in three bottle shops in Melbourne are selling illicit vodka, with some containing more than 10 times the legal limit of methanol. Mark Jones says retailers must be held to account.
1: When I heard about it yesterday, I was completely dumbfounded, completely shocked. Retailers do need to be held accountable. I think all the retailers don't need to buy through reputable producers.
0: More 30-kilometre-an-hour speed zones are coming to Victoria. The trials will be rolled out in four council districts on dozens of local roads, including Chapel Street, while 57 kilometres worth of roads in the Merribeck Council area will be converted. A group of young business leaders are calling on the Albanese government to rethink its tax reforms outlined in the federal budget. The 40 founders have written an open letter to the Prime Minister criticising Labor's changes to the capital gains tax. They've labelled the budget measures as an aspiration ambush that will affect startups and growing enterprises. Cabinet Minister Sam Ray says the government isn't overlooking business.
2: There's $3.8 billion of additional investment for new businesses through this budget. So we'll continue to support new businesses to get set up in our economy, to employ people, create jobs, but we do need to get those tax settings right.
0: Also making news, another six women with links to Islamic State may return to Australia potentially as early as next week. And Year 12 student Bianca Adler has reached the summit of Mount Everest, becoming the youngest Australian to do so. Checking finance, the All Ords has opened down 31 points. One Aussie dollar is buying 71.07 US cents.
3: Sport for Anne Webster, your member for Mallee, authorised A. Webster Mildura.
0: London has erupted into chaos as tens of thousands of people celebrate Arsenal ending its 22-year wait to be crowned Premier League champions. The Gunners will now finish on top of the table after defending champs Man City drew 1-1 with Bournemouth. The team watching the game nervously on the TV before erupting when the full-time whistle went. Simon Black has been added to the AFL All-Australian selection panel following the resignations of Kane Corns and Luke Hodge. And Adelaide and Hawthorn will name their sides tonight as both squads prepare for tomorrow night's Round 11 opener in Tasmania. And Melbourne Storm will open the NRL season in Vegas next year. That's the latest news and sport.
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5: A partly cloudy day today with a slight chance of a shower. Mildura, Robin Bale and Wentworth heading for 19. The 3-day forecast for Sunrosie tomorrow, partly cloudy 18. Friday, partly cloudy 18. And Saturday, partly cloudy 20.
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4: On River 1467. Your say now with Tom Elliott for Wright's Metal Recyclers, 741 Coolong Avenue, Irimple. On 3AW and across Victoria, this is Tom Elliott.
16: It is 7 past 10. In a moment, I want to tell you exactly what I think of these two young women who allegedly defaced several war memorials around Anzac Day. They both appeared in court yesterday. They wore head coverings, baseball caps, sunglasses and face coverings. So they're happy, allegedly, to deface war memorials, but they don't want their faces shown in public. Anyway, we have found out their names. The Herald Sun has published them. And I'm just going to say before I give you my full reasoning, that these women are both stupid and they're cowards. Anyway, that's ahead. On speed limit changes, well, speed limit cuts, Kim says a lot of drivers are just cruising everywhere now. You're in an 80k zone and you're stuck behind someone doing 55 in the right-hand lane. I agree, Kim. It is, you know, especially when you've got multiple lanes to drive in. People who drive too slowly in what is supposed to be the outside lane, it actually is an offence, but you never see anybody pulled up for driving too slowly. Ryan says Jess Wilson, as part of her election campaign, needs to change the speed limits back to what they originally were everywhere in Victoria. Well, look, I'd be happy with a suburban speed limit of 40 or 50 k's on residential roads. I think our freeways really should be 110. I mean, the Hume, parts of the Hume are 110, and they're not. It's not that well built. I mean, I would have thought the Monash is a much safer road than the Hume, for example, but the Monash is 80 to 100, and the Hume is 100 to 110. It's all because the Monash is a state road and the Hume is a federal road and therefore we have different speed limits, but it just doesn't make any sense. Anthony, good morning.
17: G'day, Tom. I want to talk about pedestrian responsibility. I think it starts at schools where you have just about every school you go to where there's a controlled intersection, you'll have a crossing guard. I think the kids just expect someone else to do it for them, and they don't take responsibility for crossing the road. So there's an example I'll give you. Eastbourne Road, I think it's Rosebud. It's a high school. It's across. It's not a T intersection, not a crossing. It's just across a straight road, and they still have a crossing guard on a controlled intersection.
16: Well, but are you saying the presence of the crossing guard, the lollipop lady or man, that stops the kids learning how to do the right thing?
17: Well, I think it would start from primary school. I mean, you watch them walk across the road. The guy presses the button and he blows his whistle and the kids just walk across the road. They don't look left and right just to make sure there isn't a car coming. And they're just looking down at their phones.
16: Yeah.
17: And this is where you get people in the street just randomly crossing the road without even looking, I think.
16: I remember when I was at school, Anthony, we had an old science teacher called Mr. Caldwell. He's no longer with us, but back then, part of the teacher's job was to act as the crossing guards at my school, and the school was on a big block, and there was, I think, 3 or 4 pedestrian crossings in different parts. And if you so much as strayed outside the, you know, the white lines on the road, he'd give you a detention. So we used to run away from him. Thank you, Anthony. Amanda, hello.
18: Hey, Tom. The NAPE that's Whitehall Street Bridge in Footscray, you can't enter Whitehall Street from Napier because the police have closed it off. I think a truck may have been wedged under it.
16: Oh, you think a bus or a truck has wedged underneath the bridge?
18: Yeah, as I drove past, I couldn't enter that street. The police cars were blocking it off. Big police.
16: All right. Well, that's interesting. That's Whitehall Street, which is off Napier Street in Footscray. All right, Amanda, we'll check it out. Could be like, you know, the Montague Street Bridge, which just attracts overheight vehicles. It's happening in other places now. Allegedly Whitehall Street in Footscray. Got you, Amanda. With that tip off, that word on the street, you could be in the running to win the yearly prize. $60,000 towards a Mercedes of your choice, thanks to Mercedes-Benz Brighton. And there you'll get $5,000 more for your trade-in. Plus, they'll hold the trade-in value until June 30. Okay, so these two young women who allegedly defaced a number of war memorials and RSLs and so forth, their names are Charlie Tidmarsh, she's a female Charlie, age 20 from Reservoir, and Edith Pope, age 22 from Northcote. Now, Edith Pope is, I believe, a pro-Palestinian activist. I say this because she's allegedly signed a couple of petitions urging Melbourne University to tell the truth about Palestine, whatever that might be. But the point is, these two young women are charged with graffiti saying things like, and this is on war memorials and on RSLs, F the Anzacs, kill the troops, and by the troops, they mean our troops. So what they're saying is, and I'll just assume that, well, we'll say allegedly, is we want to kill our own Australian Defence Force, F the Anzacs. Now, these two young women are both cowards. They're cowardly because they, you know, did their graffiti in the dead of night. And when they turned up to court yesterday, they wore head coverings, baseball caps, sunglasses and face coverings. So they didn't want their identities known. So they're happy to make idiotic statements and deface war memorials, but they won't show their faces in public. Anyway, we know their names now. Charlie Tidmarsh, age 20 of Reservoir. Edith Pope, possibly a pro-Palestinian activist, age 22 in Northcote. In many countries around the world, many of the Muslim countries, not all, but many, think Gaza, where women are second-class citizens. Think Iran, where women can be beaten to death for not wearing a head covering. Think Afghanistan, where women can't speak aloud in public and aren't allowed to go to school anymore. Women in countries like these are treated as second-class citizens. If you are a young woman living in modern-day Australia, you are in just about the best country on earth. You have freedoms that were unimaginable or are unimaginable in many other countries. You have the right to express yourself. You have the right to a free trial. You have an excellent education system, excellent healthcare. You have the right to choose to have children or to not have children. If you're in a marriage with someone and you don't like it, you have the right to get divorced. All these things. Young women in Australia are, for all intents and purposes, the equal of men. And that is absolutely correct. One of the reasons, though, that young women and young people and all people in Australia have these freedoms, which we tend to take for granted, is because at times in our history, our armed forces have stood up, all right? You know, the Japanese wanted to invade Australia during World War II. Had that happened, had they succeeded, well, I can tell you, Australia would not be as good a place to live in now. Or World War I, battling German militarism, or whatever. Just the presence of the ADF says to other countries, we are prepared to defend ourselves and defend our way of life. These young women have allegedly spat on that. Their graffiti on war memorials, F the Anzacs, kill the troops. It is disgusting. They're cowards and they're stupid. They're attacking one of the very institutions that protects their rights as young women in modern-day Australia to do pretty much whatever they want to do. Well, I can tell you, what they seem to want to do is to deface war memorials here in this city, and I hope that if they're found guilty, the absolute book is thrown at them. Edith Pope, who I believe to be a pro-Palestinian activist, possibly at Melbourne University. I mean, if that's true, you don't give the university a good name. Charlie Tidmarsh of Reservoir. Neither of them are prepared to show their faces in court. So they're happy to deface war memorials, which mean a lot to ordinary people, especially to members or ex-members of our armed forces. All right, they're happy to deface these, but they're cowards because they won't show their own faces in court. They're stupid, they're cowardly, and we should throw the book at them. 133693, mornings at 3aw.com.au. It just disgusts me, this case, because these young women, they have everything that women around the world don't have, you know, freedom to do what they want, to get married, to not get married, to be educated, to have children, to not have children, to have access to excellent quality health care almost for nothing. And then they spit back in our collective faces. Paul, good morning.
15: Good morning, Tom. Surely these girls were unmasked in court?
16: Obviously I wasn't in there. I can only assume that they were, because it is usually required that you can't even wear a hat in court. So, but I think entering and leaving, they had their full masks and face coverings on.
15: And you can't take a photo in court, can you?
16: No, you can draw a picture, but weirdly you can't take a photo. So that's why you sometimes see in the paper that you know, there'll be sort of an illustration of what the defendant looked like. But, yeah, for some reason you can't take a photo. Thanks, Paul. Andrew, hello.
19: Tom, look, I have to say, on behalf of every true Australian, patriotic Australian that loves the country, loves the history, I'm extremely disappointed. Not only am I disappointed in what they've done, but forecasting what the courts are going to do, what they're going to get away with, why is it they can hide behind a scarf or an umbrella? And you know, it'd be terrible if we knew where they lived and we defaced their property, right? But they can sit at home comfortably every night.
16: I don't know, but it's like when activists, you know, block roads and prevent people from getting to work. You know, if you went and stood outside the activist's house and said, I'm not going to let you leave your front door today, they'd say, oh, you can't do that. But they're quite happy to protest and block off intersections in the city. Look, Andrew, everything you say is right. I suppose collectively, though, as a society, we have to look at our society and say, how is it that our education system, our way of life, produces cowardly young idiots like this? You know, young women who don't realise how good they have it, and who want to deface war memorials and spit in the faces of the brave people who defend the very rights that they enjoy. Louise, good morning.
20: Morning, Tom. How are you this morning?
16: Well, I'm angry about this. I'll be honest about that.
20: So am I. I'm human, actually. We apply hate laws to other race and religions. If we see any graffiti like this, they would be charged under the hate laws. Why can't this be placed under the hate laws? Because when I went into the city to protest for mass migration, I was attacked under my flag, and now this is occurring, and no politicians are standing up and saying, let's charge them.
16: Well, they have been charged. I'm only going on what I've read here, but offensive public conduct, criminal damage, graffiti, marking graffitiing property without consent, that sort of thing. I think the hate laws, you've got to attack a racial or religious or sexual minority, something like that, racial or religious group or a sexual minority. I don't know, believe it or not, if saying F the Anzacs and kill our troops counts, even though there is hate in their actions and in their messages. Look, I hope we throw the book at them. The state Liberals have said that if they're elected, this sort of activity could face a penalty in jail of up to 10 years. But the Liberals haven't yet been elected. And we all know what our courts are like. I mean, they will look at this and say, oh, well, it's only graffiti and we can clean it off. And, you know, they're young. And, of course, young people don't really know right from wrong. We'll see. We'll see. And they're still going to be found guilty. Although the fact that they hide their faces sort of, to me, well, it's suggestive of something, isn't it? Let's see what the courts do. But this is as bad an example as you will see of spitting in the faces of our military veterans. 133693, mornings at 3aw.com.au. But again, I'll say they're cowards for hiding their faces in and out of the court. And they're incredibly stupid. One of them, I believe, is at Melbourne University. Well, I went there too, and it doesn't fill me with pride anymore. But I mean, to not grasp that the freedoms that young women enjoy in Australia are not shared by women around the world, and to say things like F the troops and kill the Anzacs and things like that, it's just appalling. And I do wonder if there's something in our education system that needs to be fixed up a bit. Anyway, back to calls and emails in a moment. And later on this hour, is it now a thing to charge people, to expect your guests to pay for their presence at your wedding? We've come across an online invitation which suggests that it's $250 each guest will be charged to attend a multi-day wedding. 133693, mornings at 3aw.com.au. And after 11, I want to look at the state of Victoria's energy supplies. This massive Gippsland wind project has been delayed. The earliest it will now be finished is 2037, which is 2 years after the closure of two of our biggest coal-fired power generators. I think we are headed for blackouts at 20 past 10.
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1: On River 1467, you're saying now with Tom Elliott for Wright's Metal Recyclers, 741 Coolong Avenue, Irimple.
16: Defacers, but have been charged with, well, a number of crimes relating to defacing war memorials. Margaret says, at long last, we name and shame these people. Why don't we put them in stocks in the city square? Well, Darren James thinks we should have public whippings for people who do certain things. Might not be a bad idea. Carl says, would you help young poor people out of poverty or would you prioritise helping young people become richer? Well, I'm not. If you're talking about the capital gains tax, Carl, there are different ways to make money in life. One is to buy a house and you hope the house goes up in value. Another way is to invest your money instead, which is more what I've tended to do in my life. I've never been big on property. And, you know, you learn about the share market and you can invest in companies in Australia all around the world. If you are a young person who wants to invest money to get ahead, then last week's budget was no good, all right, because the taxes on that investment will go up. In fact, the new rules will hit young people harder than older people because for older people, the changes to date are going to be grandfathered. So you can decide for yourself, is the goal of the budget to make it better for young people or easier for young people to buy a house? Maybe. Will it work? Probably not, but it will certainly make the accumulation of wealth via investments harder. You can decide, Carl, if you think morally that's a good thing. And Owen says, the way we keep changing the speed limits, it's like the AFL continually changing the rules of football. Ridiculous. I agree, Owen. There's nothing wrong with the old rules of footy. It did not need to be changed. 133693, just a reminder, visit amason.com and in a polite fashion, tell your pricey telco where to go. Now, Vanessa joins us. What's happening, Vanessa?
0: Hi, Tom. I just wanted to have a quick chat about the state of our public health system. I've got my son and daughter-in-law currently in at Frankston at the new maternity wing that they have there. And she is 12 days overdue now.
16: Ooh.
0: And, yeah, so on Sunday morning, they were booked in to be induced at 5 a.m. They got there and got turned away because there was no staff available.
16: Oh.
0: That's happened three times since Sunday until it's gotten to the point where yesterday they were admitted at 5 a.m., a cannula put in her arm, all the paperwork done. 30 hours later, she's still sitting there waiting to be induced.
16: I mean, Vanessa, I don't want to alarm you, but I mean, from what little I know about pregnancy, I mean, you don't want to delay a baby's birth this much past the due date. Like, I would have thought it should be a priority.
0: I would have thought so too. So they're in there now, and I just spoke to my son then. 30 hours later, still sitting there, they have monitored the baby. The baby is okay, and I guess that's the main thing.
16: Yeah, of course.
0: But the mental state and the emotional state of her sitting there for 30 hours waiting, and they've been out. Apparently, my son said there's beds everywhere there. It's not the beds that's the problem. They cannot find one doctor to come and induce her in 30 hours.
16: And this is Frankston Hospital.
0: Yeah, the new part there, which you said is fabulous, but state-of-the-art,
16: well,
0: but they haven't staffed it.
16: Here's the problem. I mean, I think the same thing occurred up in northern Victoria. You spend all this money and you build a new hospital, a new wing to a hospital, but if you don't have a staff to go in it, I mean, you might as well not have bothered. Look, Vanessa, stay on the line. We'll get your details. We'll see if we can help, and we'll certainly treat that as word on the street, and I hope your grandson or granddaughter is okay and born as soon as possible. And you could be in the running for the weekly prize, a $1,000 voucher to spend at Imp Jewellery, the handmade and remodelling specialists. Damien, hello.
2: Morning, Tom. How are you?
16: Good, Damien.
2: Now we know the names of these two young ladies, inverted commas, who've desecrated these war memorials. Why don't you put the challenge out? Surely someone must know them. Get them on the radio and get them to justify their actions. See how brave they are now.
16: Yeah, look, Damien, I would like to do that. The fact that they covered their entire heads entering and leaving the court yesterday suggests they won't want to do it. Also, they are the subject of criminal proceedings, so I think there's no way that they would want to come on and potentially incriminate themselves. Again, it's all allegedly at the moment. The offences, which look terrible, have not yet been proven in the court. But after, well, hopefully if they are found guilty, they go to jail. But I'll give you this, Damien. If after their court case, if they're not in jail, but we find out the complete facts, the guilt beyond shadow of a reasonable doubt, I'll try and get one or both of them on. I don't like my chances, but I'll try. Peter, hello.
3: Yeah, morning, Tom. A little while ago, you were talking about distractions in cars. You mentioned mobile phones.
16: Mm.
3: I think the biggest distraction that I've seen, and I drive multiple vehicles in the course of my work, are the infotainment centre screens that control literally everything these days.
16: I agree, Peter. I'm a big fan of Apple CarPlay in that, you know, you plug your phone in so you don't need to touch your phone, but the screen just becomes a bigger version of your phone then, doesn't it?
3: Yeah, it does, but in the old days, if I wanted to change a radio station, it was quite easy. I could just press the button or flip to a new CD. I just hit the next disc button. But I could see where it was, and it was tactile.
16: Yeah.
3: Now I've got to physically look at this screen in the middle, go through multiple menus. It's very frustrating.
16: No, I agree with you, Peter. And while... Well, Steve Pizzardi has explained this to me. He said it's actually much cheaper for car makers to put everything on a screen. When the big screens first appeared, like with Teslas, we were like, wow, look at that high tech. Weirdly, more expensive cars are going back to buttons and knobs now because people actually want what you experience, that tactile feel. I switch this on. I know it does one job or one job only. I turn it, the volume goes up. Like my wife's car is a medium-sized screen, but it still has a physical volume button, and I think that's a really good thing. But screens are cheap and it's much easier to jam everything on a screen, including like what does my head in, like air conditioning controls and stuff like that. And they are a distraction, Peter. There's no doubt about it. But they're a legal distraction as opposed to mobile phones, which are illegal. Now, we just had an off-air word on the street from Margaret. The call to freeway, there's a mattress in the middle lane heading towards Melton just before the Taylor's Lane exit. Anyway, that's no good, Margaret. Thank you. You could be in the running for the yearly prize. $60,000 towards a Mercedes of your choice, thanks to Mercedes-Benz Brighton for exceptional experience at every stage of ownership. Think Mercedes-Benz Brighton. At 10:30, news headlines now with Eddie Summerfield. Eddie, good morning.
5: Good morning to you, Tom. The air conditioning buttons on an electric screen in my car drive me nuts.
16: It's nuts. I mean, trying to just change the fan speed or... I've got a newish car now and it has a screen, but it actually has buttons for... all the air conditioning and demisting functions, which I like, good. You know, because you don't have to look at them. You just know there
5: just
16: it is.
5: Just touch them. They're there.
16: There it is.
5: Very annoying. In the news at 11 o'clock, another six women with links to Islamic State may return to Australia potentially as early as next week. Work is reportedly underway for the group to leave a camp in Syria, where they've been for about 6 years. Drivers who came across the scene of the double fatal in Dandenong have described it as one of the worst things they've ever seen. Two men, aged 19 and 38, were killed when their car lost control, hitting a tree out front of Dandenong High School. Unions are lifting their minimum wage increase demand to 6% after the federal budget warned inflation will hit 5% by the middle of the year. The first hearing of the Fair Work Commission's annual wage review begins today. You would have heard this on Breakfast. An 18-year-old Melbourne woman has reached the summit of Mount Everest. Bianca Adler, she's the youngest Australian to do so. Her grandma on Breakfast this morning was told a great story. She's still doing Year 12. She was at base camp, laptop out, doing her VCE studies.
16: I'll just tell you, in the 90s, I met a young man who had climbed Everest, and he would have been, I think he might have been a teenager too. Anyway, he got bad frostbite on one of his climbs and he lost several fingers on one hand. I remember looking at him thinking, okay, you have climbed Everest, but you're partly disabled for the rest of your life. Now, like, losing your fingers is a big issue. And I wondered whether in later life he would think it was worth it. Anyway,
5: pretty good flex and conversation starter. I climbed Mount Everest. In sport, speaking of climbing Mount Everest, Josh Fraser, he is the caretaker coach at Carlton at the moment. He's been speaking this morning.
16: He's the messiah.
5: It could be first number one draft pick to coach an AFL club. He said the side's feeling more energised after Carlton's second win of the season. Says they're playing a more attacking brand of football. The former Collingwood champion, who of course was on Collingwood's list during the 2010 Premiership, Tom. I have more of that at 11.
16: Thank you, Eddie. And just on these ISIS prizes, I'm just going to say the Australian government is still saying we haven't given them any assistance. A line I read this morning about them caught my eye. Australian passports for the final cohort, so it's seven mothers and 14 children, remain in Syria ready for them to collect before they fly home. Now, if the Australian government has given no assistance to these ISIS brides and their children, how is it that brand new passports for all of them, 21 in total, are just ready and waiting for them to collect in Syria? I mean, as far as I know, it is the government's job to issue or not issue passports. The government keeps saying we have offered them absolutely no assistance, and yet they've got passports waiting for them and plane tickets to fly home. No government assistance. I do not believe that for a moment. 133693, mornings at 3aw.com.au. In a moment, modern-day weddings. It was only a few years ago I was told how you're supposed to cover your plate. You're supposed to give a gift, ideally in cash, roughly equivalent to what it has cost the wedding to be staged. I mean, why guests should sort of pay for their own wedding to which they've been invited, I don't know. But we've come across a wedding invitation which goes a step further. Guests A are going to be billed $250 for the cost of food and drink and minimal accommodation, and B are urged to give cash gifts to fund the happy couple's honeymoon. I wouldn't go to a wedding like that. 133693, mornings at 3aw.com.au. We'll speak to a wedding planner in a moment at 25 to 11.
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29: A partly cloudy day today with a slight chance of a shower. Mildura, Robin Vale and Wentworth heading for 19. The three-day forecast for Sunrosy tomorrow, partly cloudy 18. Friday, partly cloudy 18. And Saturday, partly cloudy 20.
28: 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For Wright's Metal Recyclers, 741 Coolong Avenue, Irimpel.
16: 22 to 11 in a moment. Is it okay to expect wedding guests to actually pay to go to the wedding and to give a cash gift to the happy couple? I wouldn't have thought so, but we've come across a wedding invitation which proposes just that. But look, we took a call from Vanessa a few minutes ago. Her daughter's been at Frankston Hospital for 30 hours. She needs her baby induced. She's 12 days overdue. And the Frankston Hospital can't find a doctor who can do it. Michael, via email, says, I just heard Vanessa on the phone. We are due to go in for our baby to be born next Monday. Now I'm worried. Yeah, well, Michael, I'd be calling the hospital and saying, can you guarantee that you will have the appropriate medical staff on hand because Vanessa's daughter is not getting the treatment she and her baby need? And Stan says we should set speed camera tolerances to 5 kilometres above the stated speed limit and there should be no fine for any infringement up to 5 k's over. Yeah, I got a speeding fine recently, and what they do is they lop off 2 kilometres off what they think you're, or what the radar says you're actually doing, which in my case wasn't enough to downgrade the offence. $400, 3 demerit points. Peter, hello.
30: G'day, Tom. Many years ago, I think it was back in the 60s, a lot of the Japanese were going to Hawaii to get married because the tradition in Japan in those days was the bride and groom must provide presents to all the guests.
16: So it was the other way around. And of course, in the 80s, yes. They, you know, Japanese weddings were a big thing up in the Gold Coast.
30: Yeah, for the same reason that, hang on, it just seems, well, it's different to the way we do things, but I'll tell you what, I wouldn't go to a wedding where someone's expecting me to pay for it. It's your wedding. Yeah. You want to get married? Well, you work the contract yourself.
16: Well, this wedding, look, to be fair, it appears to be a multi-day wedding, as in it goes from Wednesday through to Sunday, and they're asking people to pay for the food and drink over that period, plus some what looks like some very basic accommodation. But they also want cash presents to fund the happy couple's honeymoon, which I just think is over the top. Our next guest is head wedding planner at G What a Wedding, G Tanker. Good morning.
4: Good morning.
16: Well, look, we've only found this invitation online, and we don't even know what country it is. It says $250, which could be Australian dollars, could be US dollars. But the principle is interesting. It says we're having a wedding. We want it to go for a few days. They're going to bill every guest $250. Is that a good idea, or does that make sense to you?
4: It absolutely does not make sense to me. I don't think a wedding is about you.
16: G Tanker, good morning.
4: Good morning.
16: Well, look, we've only found...

0: comments are pretty funny, actually. So if readers can go in and have a look, that would be pretty good. Or listeners, sorry. But I just think it's not the duty of the guests to pay for your multi-day event. If you can't afford it, have one day. If you can't afford it, have a backyard wedding, or just go to the registry and just get married there. Yeah. Everything else in outside of a legal marriage, you know, with a celebrant, everything else on top of that is luxury.
1: Can I tell you the most economical wedding I attended was a young couple, and they had precisely two guests, me and someone else who's involved in the media. And we went to the registry office at the top of Collins Street, and then we had a coffee in a cafe afterwards, and that was it.
0: Well,
1: it was very
0: you can
1: nice.
0: Make it your own, right? So, and we do have weddings like that, but it just really does come down to how old is the person. And you know, in Melbourne here, where I do the planning, sometimes couples have a wedding at a venue that is $300 per person, $400 per person. Yeah. If you're going as a family of four, how are you supposed to give for $8, $12, $16, $1,600 as a gift? We're in a cost of living crisis. Yes.
1: Is the problem here that, you know, like the bridezilla issue where, you know, women want their special day, they want it to be the biggest thing since Ben-Hur, they see other people's weddings in the media and social media, they think, I want that plus another 50%. And so whether they can afford it or not, if they can't afford it but they still want to have it, they basically look around for someone else to pay. So it used to be maybe tap the bride's parents on the shoulder, but now it seems to be asking the guest to cover the cost of the wedding.
0: I would never go to a wedding like this because that just shows me that I'm going to starve and I'm going to have to sleep on they say that you have to sleep on an air mattress in a room full of many people.
1: And I only came across this a few years ago, attending the wedding of a colleague here at 3AW. His name is Shane McInnes, but he made it clear that we were supposed to cover our plate, as in give a cash gift roughly equivalent to the cost of each of catering for each person. Now, I think that's an American thing, but is that normal here in Australia now that you only give cash gifts and the gifts should be roughly what the wedding has cost to put on?
0: Yes, so it usually is a cash gift now, and as a guest personally, I think that you should try to cover your costs per person, but you're not going to also know how much a wedding costs. So if you got married 15, 20 years ago, you might think it's $50.
1: Yeah.
0: Definitely not $50 anymore. So I think it is a matter of trying to cover your per person cost if possible. But like I said, if you're going as a family, it's a $400 per person. How is a family going to pay $1,600 as a gift? So, you know, it depends on the people. It depends on who's getting married. And it depends on if the if you can't afford to have a wedding in a very luxurious venue, don't
1: do it.
0: Because you might not get that same money back from your guests, which they're not really entitled to have to do either.
1: Yeah, or you just might not get many guests showing up. Thank you for your time. G. Tanker there, head wedding planner at G. Water Wedding. See, my friends started getting married in the 90s, late 20s, early 30s, and no one really, well, with some exceptions, but people then didn't expect the parents to pay. Like by the time you hit your 30s, the idea that you would ask your parents to pay for a wedding was a bit past. But also in your early 30s, I mean, most people didn't have a great deal of money back then. They're struggling with a mortgage and whatever. So people had modest weddings, you know, a wedding in a garden or in a park, a modest reception, just finger food and some drinks, you know. And that was fine because, you know, very pleased to see the happy couple. And it's only relatively recently that weddings have become a sort of a competition. And people, it seems to me, are having weddings that they can't afford and they expect someone else to pay. 133693, what do you reckon? I just think if you can't afford it, no one minds a modest wedding, and I think a modest wedding can be beautiful. I have very fond memories of the wedding I attended where it was me, a female guest, because the registry office required two signatures on the piece of paper, the happy couple, and we had, I think, a coffee and a pastry or something afterwards, and that was it. I've still got a photo of that wedding on my in my study at 10:45.
2: 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You fell out of love there. You've won the greatest prize of all, the meat tray. 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
10: We've been landlords for 18 years. We've always looked after our tenants. She says this whole theory from the Labor government that all landlords are rich land barons is so far from the truth. We are struggling raising two kids and all we get is tax increases from the state and federal governments. And look, Vicky, I agree that the average income of most investment property owners is it's somewhere between $80,000 and $100,000, which does not make you rich. And the average number of investment properties per investor is 1 to 2. So we're not talking about, you know, someone who's a multi-billionaire, as the tax increases appear to suggest. Look, again, I don't want to keep going on about the budget. I'll just say I don't think it's going to make a huge difference to house prices. Its own figures suggest that it won't. But it is going to cause a lot of landlords to withdraw from the rental market. And for that proportion of people who can't buy a house and have to rent, it's going to make life difficult for them. And on sentences for people who desecrate war memorials, two young women, aged 20 and 22, appeared in court yesterday charged with various offences. Judy says, I would have more respect for Jess Wilson and the Liberal Party if instead of increasing the maximum sentence, they would change it to a minimum sentence, like 2 or 5 years. Judy, you're spot on. I think it was 2 or 3 weeks ago we spoke to the Shadow Finance Minister, Bridget Vallance, who for some reason has carriage of this bill to raise the maximum sentence for people who desecrate war memorials. I asked her several times, rather than increase the maximum sentence, which the courts can and will ignore, impose a minimum sentence such that, you know, like these two young women, if they're found guilty, are definitely go to jail for, say, 2 or 3 years. And for some reason, Bridget Vallance didn't think that was a good idea. 133693, escape your pricey telco. 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John, good morning.
11: Hey, how are you?
10: Good, John.
11: Hey, just talking about your wedding stuff. Now, I got married in my late 30s. we actually, on the wedding invitation, put a price down, $35 a head. Because we all, two of us got together, we had all our own furniture, we had everything we wanted. So we just, the meals were $45 a head back then, and we just said $35 a head, and it still cost me, I still put on about $4,000 worth of alcohol. So to me, I looked at it and went, because I was sick of going to weddings and having to buy presents for people that they either did or did not like. So yeah. I reckon if someone put an invitation out there to me and said, just hand me some money, yeah, no worries, I reckon.
10: Sorry, John, it's a bit hard to hear, but I still think, though, I mean, I don't know what your guest thought about being charged $35 a head, which obviously is not a fortune, but even so, I just think you need to, adjust your wedding up or down to what you can afford. If all you can afford is some homemade finger food and, a red wine, a white wine, Australian sparkling and some beer, well, then that's fine because I don't go to a wedding saying, I expect the finest food and the best wines and all this. I just want to, what I do like to see is a good speech or speeches, something that makes you laugh. And some people are better at that than others. And, and to see the couple looking genuinely happy. I don't really care what I get to eat or what I get to drink. And I just think, I don't spend a lot of time obsessing about what the bridesmaids' dresses look like and so forth. But then again, I'm a bloke. David, hello.
0: Tom, how you going?
10: Yeah, not bad.
0: Yeah, when I got married, my wife came from America, so she came over here on a tourist visa, and whilst we were here, we got engaged and wanted to get married, like, urgently, quickly, so to do the immigration process.
10: But also because you love each other, I hope.
0: Absolutely. I was just in a menial sort of a job, minimum wage type job at the time, and obviously she didn't work. So we had to put it together real cheap, and we made our own invitations, and we had our reception at the local Chinese restaurant, a little Chinese restaurant.
10: Yeah, good.
0: They came to the party for us, for 18, 20 guests or something like that. They came to the party for us, and they actually shouted us and all our guests the food for the afternoon, which was an amazing thing to do. And also, we just decided we'd get married in the local park in a rotunda.
10: Yes.
0: So I rang the council to do the right thing and ask if we can use it and all that sort of stuff. And they said, yeah, you can use it. It'll cost you $500-$600. And I thought, well, I haven't got that. And I thought, it's a public park. People are there having picnics and that all the time. So we just went and did it. But on the morning that we got married, I got down there at like 6 o'clock in the morning, put some ribbons and balloons and all that sort of stuff up. And as we were waiting on the bride to arrive, the council turned up, well, not the council, but the council workers turned up, and their plans were to dig the gazebo up that day.
10: So did you convince them very quickly to say, can we just hold fire for a few hours?
0: We got married with the guys on the front row center, enjoying the whole ceremony and everything, sitting on their backhoes and everything.
10: Well, good on you, David. I tell you, you're lucky. Imagine if you turned up and they dug it up, they knocked it over the day before. You'd be running around trying to find somewhere else and trying to contact all the guests to tell them that the location had changed. Two bottles of the Bordley's handcrafted Heathcote Shiraz coming your way at 5 to 11.
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11: The 11 o'clock news with Eddie Summerfield at the moment. First, though, weather for Roth Newton's 20% off lounge suite sale, 20% off Lazy Boy, IMG and Australian made. It's currently 15 degrees. Our forecast top is 17. I mentioned a hole in a few years' time that's going to appear with Victoria's electricity supplies. It's all due to shutting down not one but two coal-fired power stations and yet a massive delay in our big wind farm project off the coast of Gippsland. Anyway, we've gone right to the top. The State Energy Minister, Lily D'Ambrosio, will join us to explain all straight after the news. Plenty of time for your calls as well, 133693, or emails, mornings at 3aw.com.au.
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12: 16 degrees here in Melbourne, a shower or two today, a top of 17. It's 11 o'clock. Good morning, I'm Eddie Summerfield. A buyer's agent says a number of investment property owners are becoming unnerved as a result of the federal government's changes to housing tax concessions. There's reports landlords are also starting to increase rent, partially as a result of tax changes. Kate Barkos has told Tom Elliott a number of long-time landlords are considering selling their properties.
13: It's the older, the more experienced investors who are reaching the end of their working life, perhaps, and they're looking at their retirement plans and thinking, in 5, 6, 7 years, I was thinking of selling down anyway. But now that these tax changes are staring us in the face, let's do it now. And that's my concern.
12: The Princes Highway is expected to remain closed in both directions between Robinson and Potter Streets for most of the morning after a horrific crash this morning. It's understood a vehicle was travelling along the Princes Highway when it lost control, crashing into a tree at around 20 past one. The victims believed to be a 38-year-old man and a 19-year-old man from the Dandenong area. Three teenage girls have been bailed after being charged with assaulting a 13-year-old schoolboy in Geelong. Police say he was taken to hospital after being set on by a group of 14-year-old girls. They've been charged with affray and behaving in a righteous manner. Another six women with link to Islamic State may return to Australia, potentially as early as next week. News Corp reporting work is underway for the group to leave a camp in Syria, where they've been for about 6 years. The move follows the return of 13 women and children a few weeks ago. The World Health Organization is warning there's significant uncertainty about the spread of an Ebola outbreak in the Democratic Republic of Congo. 136 people have died so far. Epidemiologist Dr. Paul Griffin says it's highly unlikely to become the next global pandemic.
14: The risk of this being across other borders other than locally is extremely low. It's actually something that's quite hard to transmit. It's not like a respiratory virus.
12: Also making news, an Indian restaurant in Traralgon has been the victim of a ram raid, a stolen ute smashing through the front of the restaurant at around 6 this morning. US Vice President maintains good progress is being made in negotiations aimed at ending the war with Iran. J.D. Vance says the Trump administration is aggressively negotiating but won't hesitate if further attacks are necessary. And travellers looking for cheap flights through Webjet may find fewer airfare deals in the future. Virgin Australia has slashed commissions it pays the online travel agent in an effort to send customers directly to the airline's website. Checking finance, your Lords is down 49 points. One Aussie dollar is buying 70.93 US cents.
15: Sport for Anne Webster, your member for Mallee, authorised A. Webster Mildura.
12: Webster admits his side is feeling more energised after Carlton's second win of the season. The Blues caretaker coach again ruling himself out of the job full-time. Fraser says there has been a slight tweak in game style.
16: Positional things that we did in game, which might not have been as obvious to people, but that gave us a different look through the middle of the ground. We're trying to play a more aggressive style with the ball. That's coming through in parts of the game. It isn't yet consistent, so that's what we've got to continue to get to work on. And we're also trying to defend the ground in an aggressive fashion as well.
12: Hawthorn star Will Day says he can't wait for Friday when he returns from injury through the VFL. Arsenal is Premier League champions, the Gunners' first title in 22 years secured after Manchester City drew with Bournemouth this morning 1-1. That's the latest in news and sport.
10: River 1467 weather. 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
17: A partly cloudy day today with a slight chance of a shower. Mildura, Robin Vale and Wentworth heading for 19. The three-day forecast for Sunraysia tomorrow, partly cloudy 18. Friday, partly cloudy 18. And Saturday, partly cloudy 20.
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11: It is 7 past 11. Now, in a few minutes' time, we're going to speak to State Energy Minister Lily D'Ambrosio. I hope I'm wrong about this, but I think we've got a massive energy supply issue looming in the next, well, to be honest, it's going to be in the late this decade, early next decade. Now, what's happening, and just bear with me on this because the numbers are a bit complicated. So in mid-2028, in 2 years, your Lawn Power Station, owned by Energy Australia, which produces 1.5 gigawatts of power a year, it's going to shut down. In 2035... So in 9 years, Loy Yang A, which is bigger, 2.2 gigawatts a year, it's owned by AGL, it's also going to shut down. So by 2035, we will have lost 3.7 gigawatts of coal-fired electricity from our supply chain. Now, the single biggest renewable energy program, or I should say project, which is going to partly replace these. It's dozens, if not hundreds, of offshore wind turbines off the coast of Gippsland. It's called Star of the South. Now, Star of the South was supposed to be ready by the 2030 to 2032. Because there's been planning delays and approval delays and all sorts of other delays, it's only been revealed recently that Star of the South, which is going to produce 2.2 gigawatts of power, so it won't completely replace the two power stations shutting down. But Star of the South was a big one. It's literally dozens, if not hundreds, of wind turbines off the coast of Gippsland. It is not going to be finished until 2037, 2 years after Loy Yang A closes down. All right, so Loy Yang A produces 2.2 gigawatts of power. Star of the South, on a good day, and you can't rely upon the wind, will also produce 2.2 gigawatts of power. The problem is there's a two-year gap now between the two. Loy Yang A shuts down 2035. Star of the South is not finished until 2037. Now, we are talking, 9 to 10 to 11 years' time, but these things are now set in stone. Like, they can't make Star of the South finish any quicker. Loy Yang A is going to be shut down. I don't know what's going to happen other than investing in solar panels, batteries, and a petrol or diesel generator, to me, sounds like a very, very good idea. I want to speak to Lily D'Ambrosio in a few minutes' time. 133693. And we've got a lot of emails coming in as well. mornings@3aw.com.au. Graham says many offshore wind farm projects have already been cancelled. So are we even certain that this Star of the South one will go ahead? Well, that's a good point, Graham, and I'll put that to the Energy Minister shortly. And Patricia on weddings says my husband's family used to own a reception centre and they used to say the more elaborate the wedding, the shorter the marriage. And you're absolutely right, Patricia. I can think of some very elaborate weddings I attended. The wedding itself, the union, did not pass the test of time. Martin, good morning.
21: Tom, how are you, mate?
11: Yeah, not bad.
21: I was just saying that I think I've had daughters. We've contributed on a needs basis. But I was thinking that I think people should only have to pay for a wedding if they say they're coming and they don't turn up.
11: Yeah, I think that's fair enough because, I mean, you've been catered for, as in they've allowed for food and drink for you to eat. If you don't show up, you should be sent a bill, shouldn't you? I mean, restaurants do that. They ask for a deposit. So if you don't show up for a booking, you still get charged.
21: Will say, well, I didn't eat, so I shouldn't have to pay. But the people who have put the wedding on, I've had to pay. But
11: did your daughters, when they got married, did they have sort of opulent weddings or more pared back ones or what?
21: A bit of everything. I mean, I had one that had one at on the Mornington Peninsula, and that was pretty flash, but they had to contribute, so because it was more elaborate than everybody else's. But I don't think it matters. It's normally the people that go to the wedding that make the wedding good, I think.
11: Yeah, I agree with you. And in fact, if you have a good time, you can have a good time anywhere. And look, as I said, I tend to judge weddings based on the quality of the speech. Usually it's the best man. But if someone gives a funny speech and you have a good laugh, then I think that's a good wedding. I don't really care about the food and the drink that much. Nicholas, good morning.
0: Oh, good morning, Tom. Again, on the weddings theme, given the government's push to eliminate cash, are the bride and groom now going to stand at the door with an FBOS machine? You have to tap your credit card on your way in. And further, are they going to charge you a 2.5% surcharge for using your credit card?
11: Yeah, and say, would you like to add a tip, an extra 10 or 15%?
0: Exactly.
11: Yeah, righto, Nicholas. Well, who knows? I mean, honestly, there are buskers in the city now which do tap and go. There might even be beggars that do it, so who knows. All right, look, Lydia D'Ambrosio, State Energy Minister, joins us in a moment. I hope we get a good answer. We've got a massive coal-fired power station closing down next decade. It's closing down 2 years before the completion of our biggest wind turbine project. To me, that screams energy shortages for at least a couple of years. We'll find out in a moment at 12 past 11.
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0: Victoria's Minister for Energy and Resources, Lily D'Ambrosio, joins us shortly. First, some emails, though. Christopher says, we were down on our farm in the Otways last week and there was no wind whatsoever, just mist and fog. Yeah, and that sort of weather's pretty common in Victoria in winter or late spring. Sorry, late autumn going into winter. You have days with not much sun and not much wind. And to be honest, if you don't have wind and you don't have sun, you don't have much in the way of renewable energy. Pam says, Tom, today you're asked to explain the capital gains tax. And Pam says, I mentioned that you have to rent it out to pay capital gains tax. No, I didn't say that, Pam. What has changed? Well, there's several changes to the capital gains tax, but one of the big ones, which has caught people unawares, is that pre-1985 assets, be they a beach house, an investment property, even a share portfolio, have been exempt for over 40 years from capital gains tax. What is happening as of last week's budget is, next year, I think it's the first, either 30th of June or 1st of July 2027, an asset you might have owned for more than 40 years, which was going to be capital gains tax exempt, suddenly you will start accruing capital gains on it only from next year. And that is in the budget papers. All right, our next guest, the Minister for Energy and Resources and Climate Action, Lily D'Ambrosio. Good morning.
1: Good morning, Tom.
0: So I've been following this Star of the South project for quite a while. I think it's going to be the state's probably single biggest renewable energy project. Dozens, if not hundreds, of wind turbines off the Gippsland coast. On a good year, it might generate 2.2 gigawatts of power. Now, the problem is, though, is that it's been delayed and delayed and delayed, and it's not going to be finished now until 2037. But we are shutting down Loy Yang A power station, which also generates 2.2 gigawatts of power, in 2035, 2 years earlier. Are we going to have a problem with our power supplies?
1: Not at all. And I can point you to the fact that the independent market operator, the Australian Energy Market Operator, does annual reports on our electricity reliability for every state, in fact. And their most recent report forecasts no gaps at all in Victoria's electricity supply for at least the next 10 years. They are the independent experts. The other thing that's really important here is you mentioned one particular proponent for offshore wind. We've got about 10 proponents that are really raring to go to join our auction once we kick that off in August for offshore wind, and the timeframes around their delivery of projects will be known through that auction process.
0: Wow.
1: And I think that's really important for us to remember. The other thing Star of the South owners have said is that they aimed their project, their own project, and they've got to go through the auction, will deliver power, first power, in 2032.
0: Yes, but it won't generate the full 2.2 gigawatts. I might add that depends on the wind blowing until 2037. But okay, but Star of the South project, I believe, is the most advanced, all right, and it's still struggling with planning approvals and various other things. So even if you get other projects up, they're probably going to take longer because it's not an easy thing. I mean, you've got local groups and, you know, Greens and all sorts of people who tend to oppose things that they don't like. So this project is they want to do it, and probably it does go ahead, but it's going to take them until 2037 to get it fully up and running. And I mean, your lawn is being shut down in 2028. That's 1.5 gigawatts of power. Loy Yang A shut down in 2035. That's another 2.2 gigawatts. So we lose 3.7 gigawatts of power between now and 2035. Can you guarantee that we'll have enough renewable assets to, and not just that amount of power, but the fact is power demand is going to go up in the next 10 years. Are we absolutely certain we'll have the generating capacity to make up for the lack of, or the closure of these two coal-fired power stations?
1: Absolutely. And can I just say what's really important for people to understand is that offshore wind is not a replacement for the Yallourn power station. So Yallourn's closure date is 2028. Energy Australia have made that decision a handful of years ago. And 2028 is well before the offshore wind energy delivery. But the other important thing is
0: I didn't say it was replacing Yallourn. I said Loy Yang A, which is, coincidentally,
1: you mentioned Yallourn.
0: Yes, I did. Sorry, but I'm simply putting out Yallourn is closing in 2028, but Loy Yang A, which is 2.2 gigawatts, is closing in 2035. And the Star of the South is also 2.2 gigawatts, but isn't ready until 2037. So, I mean, it just looks to me as though we're going to have a gap.
1: No, we're not going to have a gap, because the important thing is that our auction is kicking off in August. It's going to be a very competitive field. Other proponents may come forward with different delivery dates, and that's really important for us to remember. The other important thing, Tom, is that right now we've already delivered 6.5 gigawatts of renewables that are operating in Victoria right now, plus there's another 4.6 gigawatts under construction right now that will be operating before, most of which will be operating before your lawn closes. Plus, on top of that, there's 135 other projects, large projects, that are in the pipeline. They've got planning approval to deliver 14.7 gigawatts. So when you think about the gigawatt capacity of your lawn or Loy Yang A, we have plenty of projects well beyond the replacement capacity of those power stations.
0: But okay, but the rule of thumb with renewable plants, be it solar, wind or anything else you can think of, is you need three times as much as what you think you need, because, of course, we don't always get the sun shining when we need it. And we certainly don't get the wind blowing when we need it. So, you know, the amounts you're talking about is if those projects work well 365 days a year, but they do not. So the
1: No, it doesn't assume that at all, Tom. That those figures are based on also storage capacity coming into the system. All of this is about storage capacity plus the renewables, the variable renewables, to give the market operator, not Lily D'Ambrosio or Tom Elliott, but the market operator, the independent market operator for our energy system right across the country.
0: I'm sorry, though.
1: The confidence to say that Victoria's electricity supply is secured for at least the next 10 years. And that's got to be worth something, Tom.
0: Well, it is, but when people talk about storage capacity, a battery doesn't magically fill itself up full of electricity. It has to be charged, all right? If you get 3 days of no wind in Victoria, which does often happen in the middle of winter, it doesn't matter how many batteries you have, because there's nothing going into them. Even when Snowy 2.0, which is 20 times over budget, eventually comes on tap, it also depends upon adequate snowfall and rain in the Alps to work. Like, it can't be guaranteed. We are replacing a guaranteed form of power generation, which is coal and to a lesser extent gas, with stuff that is not guaranteed. All the batteries do is take the power that is generated today by solar and release it at night. They're not, you don't store power in batteries for months at a time.
1: Okay. Can I just add, though, you say guaranteed power. Well, I can say to you that the coal generators are getting older. And with any engineering kit, mechanical kit, Tom, the reality is it becomes less reliable
0: yes,
1: in terms of electricity output as it gets older.
0: Yes.
1: That's why they're closing down.
0: But
1: we have to have the replacement. But I can also add, though, what's also going to be important is the whole mix of our energy supply. So by 2035, when we say we're going to achieve 95% renewable electricity, including all of the storage technologies, the other 5% will also be about gas peaking infrastructure. And that is going to be exactly why the market operator is absolutely confident that Victoria's electricity supply is absolutely guaranteed for at least the next 10 years, and will continue to build those replacement energy projects to make sure that not only can we keep the lights on in Victoria as these ageing infrastructures close down because they're less and less reliable, but we have more than enough electricity in the system to keep people's power bills down. Victoria continues to have the lowest power bills in the country because of these big investments that we're making in the replacement electricity.
0: It is because of coal-fired power. I can tell you, if you want to see what happens to it, well, it is.
1: No,
0: look, South Australia has the highest bills.
1: I'm going to disagree with
0: you. Why does South Australia, which only has renewables in that state, it has much higher electricity costs? In fact, it relies
1: upon
0: us.
1: They rely too much on gas generation to meet all of their shortfalls, and that is why. And gas is far more expensive. Can I say to you, when we came into government, electricity prices had gone up by more than 30% in Victoria. Since then, and they were amongst the highest in the country, since then, we have consistently delivered the lowest electricity prices in the country and the lowest power bills in the country. There's a reason for that, Tom. That is the cheapest replacement electricity that you can build is renewables, backed up with storage technologies, and absolutely importantly, ensuring that we've got also that backup technology of gas-fired generation. We want to make sure we don't rely too much on that, because gas is expensive and it's a finite resource. But all of this has been endorsed by the market operator for them to be confident in their recent report that there are no gaps in Victoria's electricity supply for at least the next 10 years. And we're going to keep building on that.
0: But okay, I just want to get back to what you said, though, about the coal-fired power stations being old and unreliable. That is undoubtedly true. I mean, I think the ones we're talking about are going to be 50 years old by the time that they're shut down. But one of the reasons they're old is we could have replaced them with much more modern and much more efficient and less polluting coal-fired power stations, but we decided not to do that. Like the idea that there's only all you have is a 50-year-old coal-fired power plant. No, other countries build modern ones and they would last for another 50 years, but we've decided not to do that. And that's what I don't understand.
1: Well, the simple fact is, you can do that, definitely, but it'll be more expensive electricity because the cheapest form of new electricity that you can build, including with your backup and storage, is renewable.
0: Yes, but it's not
1: really
0: reliable.
1: In delivering lower power. No, it is.
0: It is not. Right. I'm sorry. It isn't.
1: I'm telling you right now, last year, Victoria generated 44.6% of our electricity came from renewables. That's a fact.
0: Yes, okay, yes.
1: And no one had problems with reliability other than some massive storm event created by climate change that took down power lines. And that is exactly why we're in the situation we are. Victorians have voted time and time again for renewables electricity as the future for a number of reasons. One, it's the cheapest form of new replacement electricity you can build. It actually helps to deliver lower power bills for everybody, and it is emissions free. And that is really important for Victorians. And we're going to keep delivering that, Tom, because it's working. It's working right now, delivering cheaper power bills for Victorians, the cheapest in the country. It delivers reliability and it delivers significant jobs right across the state and all of those billions of dollars in wages that regional Victorians are enjoying
0: today. All right, can you name a place in the world which is almost entirely dependent on renewable electricity, and we exclude hydro from this because a handful of countries have the topography for hydro that we simply do not, where they have reliable power, industrial activities, and it all comes from renewables? Is there any other country we can name where this happens?
1: Well, what I can say to you is that Australia's energy system is very unique, and the market operator, who is the expert in managing the transition, are absolutely clear in their integrated system plan that not just Victoria, but the rest of the country can actually achieve the degree of ambition that we have set. And remember, that ambition is about lower power bills. It's about clean electricity. It's that replacement, reliable electricity. And they're backing it.
0: So is there anywhere else that's happened? Anywhere?
1: It's a very unique country that we have in terms of our energy system. The market operator, which is the expert for our Australian energy system, are absolutely confident of that. And there are many countries that have already grown their renewable energy supply.
0: But where they get, say, 90 to 95%, which I think is your target of energy coming from renewables, surely there must be somewhere on planet Earth which has done this. So we can at least look at it and say, yes, there is a way to do this.
1: Well, you yourself pointed to South Australia not that long ago.
0: Yes, they depend on Victoria for their supplies. We back them up.
1: We have a totally integrated electricity system because that ultimately gives us that greater reliability that everyone is seeking, that greater security. And the fact is, the market operator, not Lily D'Ambrosio, not Tom Elliott, but the market operator, which is expert and is absolutely confident that this is doable. And the fact is, we are doing it. We are doing it right now.
0: Do you know what our proportion of energy coming from brown coal is?
1: Well, I'm sure you'll tell me, Tom.
0: 58%.
1: Yeah, that's great. But when you average it all out, okay, and all of the technologies that are coming into the system, that is what you need to look at.
0: I hope you are right.
1: Can I just say, there are days that I'm sure you can find also in your app where our reliance on renewable electricity is in the 80%.
0: Yes,
1: or the 70%.
0: I know, but the problem is we need to use power every day when we shut down the coal.
1: No, you're wrong, Tom. I'm sorry, but you are wrong. The market operator has been really clear that it's about making sure that we have that diverse diversity of an energy coming into our system so that it can all be balanced out. And when you do that and you do it well, you're going to end up being able to have that reliability that the market operator has already given us the tick of approval on for at least the next 10 years and continue to deliver the cheapest wholesale and power prices and the cheapest power bills in the country. And that is our aim, and we'll continue, we'll keep that up because that's what Victorians want.
0: Well, can I tell you, Lydia Ambrosio, thank you for your time, Minister for Energy and Resources and Climate Change. I hope you are right, but I fear that I am right. And I'm just saying this, nowhere else in the world has got rid of all its baseload power from coal or nuclear or gas and replaced it with renewables. The only exceptions are countries like Norway and New Zealand, which can generate hydro power. We just can't do that. We have some mountains and we do have the snowy scheme, but we can't power the entire country by hydro because most of Australia is flat. Nowhere else in the world has done it just with renewables. South Australia has just renewables, but guess what? They have a giant battery. You know what their battery is? It's a coal-fired battery. It's called Victoria. And we back them up. And they draw upon our... In fact, there was a time when the connector between Victoria and South Australia went down, and sure enough, Adelaide blacked out. Anyway, I hope I'm wrong. And I hope Lily D'Ambrosio is right. Would you bet on it? Eddie Summerfield joins us now for the news headlines. Eddie, good morning.
2: Good morning, Tom. That was a fun interview. In the news at midday, Premier Jacinta Allen has denied the Land Forces Expo will showcase Melbourne as the city of protests. The government has announced the event will be returning in 2028, despite 3 days of violent protests in 2024. She argues the defence industry is an important part of the state's economy and securing industry contracts and work here. And she says she is very supportive of it. The Prime Minister and senior ministers are on the offensive this morning, trying to gain control of the capital gains tax story. Anthony Albanese, he's been on the ABC over in Perth, claiming the social media campaign featuring AI-generated depictions of himself aren't based on facts of what's actually occurring. Well, and the government will have legislation in Parliament in a couple of weeks for us to make our own minds up, Tom.
0: I'll be honest, from what I hear inside the Labor Party, they're all a bit shocked. They honestly thought that young people, and there'll be more young voters at the next federal election than old voters, they thought young people would embrace this, and they're not. Because young people, they want to invest in Bitcoin and other cryptos and, you know, rent vesting and shares and things, and they're suddenly looking at all that and saying, wow, and now we're going to be taxed more on these things.
2: Exactly. Exactly right. The US and Syrian governments have apparently stepped in to help the return of the remaining ISIS brides and their children to Australia. It's understood the US has been putting pressure to get the group of six women out of the camp and back home. Tom, I love this story this morning. It was page 3 of the Herald Sun. Teachers at one of Melbourne's most expensive schools have claimed they were banned from printing in colour.
0: I've been told off here for printing too much in colour.
2: Have you really?
0: Yes. It's very expensive.
2: Are they going to start charging us like they did back at school?
0: 3 cents a copy.
2: I reckon it's 50 cents back in the day at school. But yeah, Lauriston Girls' School, the teachers were told on Monday that they weren't allowed to print in colour because they'd exceeded their colour printing budget. Herald Sun put a call in once they caught wind, and suddenly the decision was reversed. In sport, Carlos Alcaraz, he's pulled out of Wimbledon because of his lingering wrist injury. He's already withdrawn, of course, from the French Open that gets underway this weekend, Tom.
0: Thank you, Eddie. 133693, your reaction to what Lily D'Ambrosio had to say. Look, as I said, I don't pretend I'm a know-all about these things. I just simply look at, we're closing down two very large coal-fired power stations in the next 9 years. We're replacing them with wind and solar, which is great, but the big wind project, Star of the South, I think it's called, off the Gippsland coast, that's been delayed. Any other wind projects, I mean, they get delayed because people oppose it, farmers don't like it, fishermen don't like it, green groups don't like it. Any other wind proposals will face similar delays because that's just the situation in which we live. And the other thing is this insistence that we can guarantee baseload power from renewables. Renewables are great, probably for about 40, maybe 50, maybe even 60% of our energy at certain times of the year. But when you get a day in Victoria and we get them, no wind, grey clouds everywhere, not much solar, not much wind power, and you don't have coal-fired power anymore, where does the energy come from? 133693 at 25 to midday.
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5: A partly cloudy day today with a slight chance of a shower. Mildura, Robin Vale and Wentworth heading for 19. The three-day forecast for Sunraysia tomorrow, partly cloudy 18. Friday, partly cloudy 18. And Saturday, partly cloudy 20.
4: 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For Wright's Metal Recyclers, 741 Coorong Avenue, Irimple.
6: It's 21 to 12. Now, we've just been seeing a video by Jennifer. It's a young man being detained by police. When I say detained, he's lying on the ground and the police are searching him. It was at High Point Shopping Centre this morning, and I've had a look at the video, and you can clearly see that the man in question was armed with a machete. I thought they'd have all been collected in the machete bins. Anyway, well done, Jennifer. You could find yourself on Friday in the running for the yearly Word on the Street prize, 60 grand towards a Mercedes of your choice. Thanks to Mercedes-Benz Brighton, experience a higher standard of luxury at Mercedes-Benz Brighton. Emails. Sandy says, Lily D'Ambrosio isn't filling me with confidence. I'm saving up for a decent-sized generator. And on paying to attend someone else's wedding or celebration, Chris says, not long ago, we were invited to a birthday in Adelaide. We went out of our way to get there. We took a present, and then we had to pay for our own food. Jeez. This will sound slightly racist, but I, years ago, attended a, I think it was a wedding. Anyway, I'll say it was a wedding in Scotland. This was in 1991. And they had the ceremony, and then we had, drinks afterwards. And I went to the bar, so I'll have a pint of beer. It's £2. I said, you have to pay for your own drinks. And another Scottish man said, oh, yes, you know, if we made it free, then people would drink too much. And I'm like, well, that's normally what happens at a wedding. But anyway, so I went to a Scottish wedding, had to pay for my own drinks. Adam, good morning.
7: Good morning. Either the minister is just lying through her teeth or she's totally ignorant. I've just come back from Scandinavia and I can tell you, driving through the countryside, probably one in four wind turbines is actually operating. Sweden's had to actually dramatically increase their gas power production.
6: They have.
7: Because they were running out, they were getting blackouts all the time. I can't understand. One thing you should ask her next time you speak to her, who's going to own the battery infrastructure? Because the battery in South Australia is owned by the Chinese government.
6: Well,
7: owned
6: that's
7: by
6: right.
7: The PRC.
6: But the real South Australian battery is the state of Victoria. They have this massive interconnector on the border and essentially, if their renewable supplies and batteries fail or can't generate enough power, they just draw it out of Victoria because we still have coal-fired power. Look, as I said, Adam, I hope I'm wrong, but I fear that maybe I'm right. Wind is fabulous, but it isn't always windy. And this reliance upon batteries, it's like, okay, like you don't store power in a battery like over summer and then keep it for 4 or 5 months until winter and then use it. Batteries are more like short-term capacitors. You charge them up during the middle of the day when solar is cheap and plentiful, and you release it at night. But nowhere in the world that I've been able to find, with the exception of places that have a lot of hydroelectricity, like Tassie, like New Zealand, like Norway, has an advanced economy been able to run upon batteries. It's like, okay, like you don't...

0: where I buy it. John, good morning.
1: Yes, good morning, Tom. I think Ambrosio's comments, they sound like COVID. They're not full of science in any way whatsoever. I don't even know where to start. She talks about 10 years reliability. Well, that's fine if you're talking about a state where manufacturing is not just in decline, but it's almost non-existent. And if you're going to start talking about, you know, our needs, it has to cover a rebuild of manufacturing. She talks about climate change that broke one of her toys. You know, it's not climate change, it's nature. You know,
0: That's right.
1: The planet has been in climate change since it was born.
0: That's right. Well, John, what can I say? I mean, look, and when they go on about, she went on about, you know, how coal-fired power stations are old, they're unreliable. That's true. I mean, they're reaching the end of their design lives in the next few years. But we could have replaced them with much more modern, efficient ones. You know, plenty of other countries use them. We chose not to for environmental reasons, fine. But we're taking something that is reliable and works, and which we have literally centuries worth of fuel being coal, and we're replacing it with something that, A, has to largely be imported from China. Like, I think there's one factory that makes these big wind turbines in Australia, and it may well have closed. I mean, the Prime Minister has talked about, let's make Australian solar panels. Well, good luck trying to beat China at that game. And the other thing about it is, which I forgot to mention to her, I mean, the solar and the wind turbines, they've only got useful lives of about 10 to 12 years, and then you've got to replace them all again. And the other thing is our demand for power. You know, the federal budget papers talked about Victoria over the next 4 years having the biggest population increase of any state in Australia. I think it was an extra 410,000 people. And those estimates have always underestimated the true numbers. So maybe it's 500,000 people. So the demand for power is going up as the population goes up. We've got more people driving EVs and so forth. I just worry. I worry. Barry, hello.
2: Tom, how are you going? I think she's delusional, mate. My power bills have not gone down at all. All I keep getting is increases all the time.
0: Yes.
2: That's point one. The other side of it is the Port of Hastings is purported to be the port that they're going to bring these huge power turbines or windmills, whatever you want to call them in. Well, the Port of Hastings is nowhere near ready to do that. It won't be ready for another 10 or 12 years. And they've got to bring them in there and then cart them back out. It's just ridiculous.
0: Yeah, well, I have heard that. And I mean, I remember when I was young in the 70s, the Port of Hastings was a big and functioning port. And I don't think it has the capacity it used to. And of course, we had an oil refinery there as well. And that's no longer in operation. But look, Barry, again, I worry that ideology is getting in the way of science here, that in our quest to you know, greenify the entire state's energy supply, what we're going to end up with is energy shortages. Look, renewables could be great and will be great and they'll be a big part of our power mix, but they won't be all of the power mix. It hasn't happened anywhere else in the world. Anyway, more calls, more emails in a moment at 11:45.
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4: On River 1467, your Say Now with Tom Elliott for Wright's Metal Recyclers, 741 Coolong Avenue, Irimple.
5: Ambrosio, the state's energy minister. Adam says Victoria also has a battery. It's called Tasmania. That's true. We can draw hydroelectric power from Tasmania, although at times the cable doesn't work. It broke down for the best part of a year, I think a couple of years ago. And it's not easy to fix, given that it is a cable across Bass Strait. And also, there are times when Tassie doesn't get as much rain as it normally gets, and so it doesn't generate as much hydroelectricity as it would expect to do. And Ben says, there won't be a problem with power supply by 2030, because all the manufacturing will have been shut down by then. For a lot of manufacturing, the issue is less about power and more about gas. Dean, good morning.
6: Good morning, Tom. We all know you're right and she's going to be wrong as per normal state government. Reliable energy. Well, we had a day of 42 earlier this year and half of Melbourne was blacked out for 7 hours. So
5: yeah,
6: hey, that's not reliable energy. And also all this renewable energy is supposed to be good for the environment. Every piece of material with every instrument is mined. And it's only got a lifespan of between 10 and 15 years.
5: Yeah.
6: So then it's all toxic waste when it's finished.
5: You're right. I mean, there's no requirement for aging solar panels to be recycled. And the problem is, if they can be recycled, they'd have to probably go back to China, and it's not really economic to ship old panels back to China to be turned into something. The bulk of the solar panels, and there's plenty of old ones around now because we've had solar for about 25 years, just go to landfill. And again, it's not to credit. Look, solar, when it works well. I have solar panels and a battery in my house. Although it was interesting, I wanted to put more solar panels up and the council, which was dominated by the Greens at the time, said, no, you can't put that many on the roof. I was very surprised. It works really well. And we've probably cut our power bills, but our solar battery setup probably meets half of our power requirements, right? Now, the other half still has to come out of the grid. And really, that's what Victoria is like. You know, in a sense, probably renewables will get to consistently half of our power needs, but the other half has to come from somewhere. Tony, hello.
7: Hey, Tom. Typical Labor, she doesn't listen to what she's babbling on about. The word renewable means in 10 to 12 years, everything has to be renewed again. I got solar panels when they first came out 7 or 8 years ago. Mine's down to 15% less capacity. My next-door neighbour's one's down 40% less capacity. I can't afford to put new ones on. And she said 46% is coming from household renewables. In 10 years' time, everyone can't afford to put them on a second time.
5: Well, and a lot of the solar expansion, Tony, has been because there have been subsidies for batteries and so forth. And, you know, given how much debt both the state and federal governments are getting into, the ability to keep paying those subsidies. Like, there's been a subsidy to buy an EV, and that's being wound down as well. because weirdly it mainly helps wealthier people rather than poorer ones. No, I've never really understood that. The afternoon's program was coming up straight after the midday news. Tony Moclair is your host. Tony, good morning.
8: Hang on, we're award-winning.
5: Well, you are.
8: Yeah, okay. You always say that. I'm just wondering if we've lost an award.
5: I don't want to belabor the point.
8: Oh, well, I think it's a good brand value. There we go. We are talking about suburbs where it's impossible to find a park now. The Grattan Institute wants to turn car parks into housing.
5: Yeah, the only thing, I saw that. Like most of the apartment buildings that have car parks, I mean, the car parking is underground, so yeah. I don't know if you'd want to live down in the basement. But there was a car park near where I live, like, you know, a metered one, and that's now a block of flats with no parking.
8: That's what we're talking about, suburbs where it's impossible to find a park. We're also talking about things that were banned at your school after coloured photocopying was, then wasn't, banned. Lucy Loken will be in, famous people you've seen on planes, and Paul Gover is in live in the studio talking about cars, live in the studio. We may end up talking about Vickers Wellingtons. We've already talked about World War II bombers.
5: It's geodesic construction.
8: It's designed by the same man who built, not the bouncing bomb, Tom, because you know it wasn't a bomb. It was a mine.
5: It was a mine.
8: It was activated by water pressure.
5: That's right.
8: There you go. That and more with Paul Gover.
5: Yes, more World War II aircraft discussion than you thought you ever needed. Peter, good morning.
9: Good morning, Tom. I find it annoying to compare South Australia with Victoria for a lot of reasons. One is, the main one is, its electricity demand is about 1/6 that of Victoria, 1/6 only. There's another elephant in the room, which Lily D'Ambrosio did not touch on, the incredible cost of all the transmission lines.
5: Yeah.
9: We haven't been hit with that.
5: No, yet. Not yet. You're quite right. She spoke about the cost of the electricity, which has been pretty stable. I haven't checked those numbers, but the cost of like VNI West, which is going to be used to bring solar power from Mildura and southern New South Wales down to Melbourne, that's going to cost, well, we don't know. It's budgeted at about $7 billion. I mean, you can add a fair bit to that because it's a state government project. The cost of that will end up on all of our power bills. So so the infrastructure to connect up all these renewable projects and feed the power to Greater Melbourne, where most of it is consumed, that is not free. It is not, certainly not even cheap. It is expensive, and we will see it on our power bills. 133693, mornings at 3aw.com.au. And again, I'll reiterate, I sincerely hope Lily D'Ambrosio is right and I am wrong. But I suspect she's not right. At 5 to 12.
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5: It is almost midday. That means this show is over for another morning. But fear not, you've got news with Jordan Tunbridge and following that, afternoon starring Tony Moclair. Now, in the running for the weekly Word on the Street prize is Jennifer. She sent us a video of a young man who was being detained by police at High Point Shopping Centre this morning. The man in the video clearly had a machete and the police had removed that from him. I thought all the machetes in Victoria had disappeared. Clearly not. Not at High Point Shopping Centre this morning. Good on you, Jennifer. With that tip off, that word on the street, you are in the running for the weekly prize, a $1,000 voucher spent at Imp Jewellery. 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And if you win that on Friday at the end of the program, you'll automatically be in the running for our fabulous yearly prize, $60,000. You heard that right. 60 grand towards a Mercedes-Benz of your choice, thanks to our great friends at Mercedes-Benz Brighton. Have a great afternoon. Enjoy our power supplies while they still last. And I'll talk with you again tomorrow morning at 8:30. Bye for now.
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18: Good afternoon with your local news. I'm Andrew Johnston. There are calls from the Victorian government to give more details on how the new Charlton CFA station will be delivered. Mildura MP Jay Benham has asked Emergency Services Minister Vicky Ward to confirm when construction is due to start and whether the project will be put out to tender. The Nationals member says it's important for the station to proceed to support local volunteers with improved facilities. The boss of Mildura-based public hospital has taken to social media to highlight the issue of threats against staff. Terry Wells says there were 8 incidents on Monday where staff were threatened in a manner he says was not acceptable.
19: It's absolutely disgraceful, to be honest, what we're seeing. It's not the staff's fault that the facilities aren't big enough. We are busy and under demand every day. People know that. But please, this is simple respect.
18: Mildura has recorded a 7% increase in animal registrations driven by a free first-year rego program. The figures come as the city now has a purpose-built animal isolation facility, allowing sick or symptomatic animals to be physically separated from the general population within the Animal Welfare Centre. Mayor Ali Cupper says it's a major step forward in animal welfare in the region.
20: We love our animals and we just want to, you know, take the absolute best care of them we possibly can. So this helps to protect all of our animals in the town.
18: A mixed results for the Mildura Heat in Big V action over the weekend. The women lost to Campbellwell in their Division 1 match at the Hot House on Saturday evening, and the final score 61-69. The men, however, picking up the victory over Warragul, they won 98-85 in their Division 2 clash. And that's the latest in local news.
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21: Hey there, I'm Jackie Lim.
0: Opposition leader Angus Taylor has vowed the coalition will do everything it can to stop the federal government's budget tax reforms. The government will attempt to pass the reforms through Parliament next week, Taylor telling Nine the changes are an assault on business owners.
21: Tax on small businesses, tax on founders, a tax on hard work, a tax on aspiration, an assault on aspiration. We will fight every inch of the way to stop this.
0: The countdown is on for the return of the remaining six so-called ISIS brides. We are being told they could touch down in Australia as early as next week, though no flights have yet been booked. Syrian authorities have, however, unlocked family funds to facilitate their journey. A man's died and four others are in a serious condition following a shooting at a home in Canley Heights in Sydney's southwest. It's now believed to be linked to organised crime groups. New South Wales Premier Chris Minns says police were quick to arrest those involved.
22: I understand the community concern. These are shocking crimes and we don't want to see it on Sydney streets. It's lawlessness.
0: Millions of borrowers could be in for a reprieve, with the minutes from the latest Reserve Bank meeting suggesting we could be spared from another rate hike next month. And Kim Kardashian's Skims brand has played a role in a $13 million drug bust. A delivery driver over in the UK has been arrested and charged for smuggling 90 kilos of cocaine in a truck carrying the clothing. British police have confirmed that neither Kim nor her Skims brand had any involvement and have not been accused of any wrongdoing.
2: Sport for Anne Webster, your member for Mallee, authorised A. Webster Mildura.
0: In sport, Isaac Heaney says Geelong is the informed team in the AFL as the Swans prepare for their Round 11 battle with the Cats. The Sydney star telling Seven he's expecting a tough game on Saturday.
23: They're probably the most informed team at the moment. They're putting good teams to the sword and beating them convincingly, so it's going to be tough for us.
0: And the NRL has locked in next year's Las Vegas round. The round will kick off on February 28 our time, with Parramatta taking on the Gold Coast Titans, while the Melbourne Storm face the West Tigers in the other Sin City matchup. That's the latest in news and sport.
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24: Good afternoon, I'm Dusty Fitzpatrick. Producers in North Queensland are urging the federal government to reconsider its decision not to fund a restocking package for herds devastated by flooding. An estimated 90,000 head of livestock were lost over the wet season. The state government had proposed a jointly funded $94 million package to help farmers rebuild their herd, but it's been rejected by the Commonwealth. Queensland Farmers Federation Chief Executive Joe Shepherd says it's not just producers feeling the effects.
25: But also for the local community and the local economy. So, to have this decision being made by the federal government is not only disappointing but also unexpected. We weren't provided with any, you know, real reasons why that decision has been made.
24: Nearly 40,000 tonnes of urea has been secured to help Australian farmers as the Middle East conflict continues to restrict supply. The shipment has been sourced from Brunei, while usual sources are unable due to the closure of the Strait of Hormuz. Elders Share have seen a dramatic sell-off on the ASX, losing almost a quarter of their value after the company posted their half-yearly results. While the report noted a 33% jump in sales revenue, investors were cautious amid concerns of a further fuel and fertiliser price rises and unease about a potential blowout in corporate costs. A number of regional towns will lose access to Network 10's free-to-air channels in just over a month. Rural reporter Chris McCarthy explains.
26: South Australia's Limestone Coast and Riverland areas, as well as the New South Wales town of Griffith, will lose access to Channel 10 signal at the end of next month. Regional television distributor WIN is responsible for broadcasting the channel in those markets, but their deal is set to expire on June 30. Network 10 says while aerial transmission is out of its control, viewers can still stream its services online. It comes 2 years after the Victorian town of Mildura also lost access to 10 after WIN and the 7 network decided it no longer made commercial sense to continue its distribution. Chris McCarthy, National Rural News.
24: Victorian Nationals MP Tim Bull says he'll step down in November ahead of the next state election. Mr Bull has held the seat of Gippsland East for 26 years. And beekeepers are encouraging Australians to buy domestic honey to support the industry this World Bee Day. Apiarists have been battling the outbreak of varroa mite across the country since it arrived in Newcastle in 2022. Many expect the sector to continue to struggle for at least the next few years as they battle the pest. Head beekeeper at Parliament House, Cormac Farrell, says there's two things anyone can do to help out.
1: Buy Australian honey. It's also the flavours are fantastic. They're better. They're really a great experience. The other thing you can do is to grow flowers. If you have the room and the space and the time, put some native plants in.
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9: The Aussie market is falling by 0.5% in early trade as renewed inflation fears weigh on global markets. On the local front, miners are the biggest drag, falling by roughly 2%, weighed by giants BHP, Rio Tinto and Fortescue. Tech, on the other hand, is doing best, lifting by over 1%. In company news, online travel agent Webjet is slumping 13% to a record low after a $3 million blow to its profits after Virgin Australia cut its commission and commercial agreements. Looking over to commodities, oil lost 0.8% overnight to $107 a barrel. Gold fell 1% to $4,511 per ounce, and iron ore eased to $110 per tonne. Finally, the Aussie dollar has eased to buy 71 US cents. This is Laura Bessarati from ComSec.
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10: A total of 1,123 lambs and 902 sheep were penned at Narracourt this week. Quality was again mixed. Most of the regular buying group operated in the dearer marketing places, especially on the nice quality trade-weighted lambs, which at times made up to 1,200 cents per kilo carcass weight. The medium and heavy trade-weight lambs sold from $242 to $300 a head, with heavier weight lambs selling from $330 to $360 a head. Light trade-weight lambs sold to $214 a head and averaged 1,115 cents per kilo carcass weight. Medium trade-weight lambs sold from $242 to $264 a head and averaged 1,065 cents per kilo carcass weight. Heavy trade-weight lambs sold from $266 to $300 a head to average 1,150 cents per kilo carcass weight. Export weights sold from $293 to $316 a head to average 1,060 cents per kilo carcass weight. Extra heavy lambs sold from $330 to $360 a head at 1,015 cents per kilo carcass weight. And hoggets sold to $270 a head. Light sheep sold to $106 a head. Medium weight sheep sold from $182 to $212 a head to average 820 cents per kilo carcass weight. Heavy merino sheep sold from $205 to $281 a head and averaged from $780 to $850 cents per kilo carcass weight. Welcome rain throughout the region resulted in a significant decrease in numbers at CTLX Carcall, for a total yarding of 2,120 cattle. There were a few good pens of feeder steers, along with some plainer types, and feeder heifers were all well supplied, including an outstanding pen making 494 cents per kilo. There were a few good runs of prime cattle, and there were 640 cows penned. A full field of buyers were operating, selling to a firm Nadira market. Yearling steers to the processor were 8 cents better, selling from 400 to 470 cents per kilo. Feeder steers were firm to a few cents dearer, selling from 400 to 539 cents. And heifers to feed lifted 15 cents, ranging from 380 to 494 cents per kilo. A store sale coming up this Friday resulted in limited numbers of young cattle, with steers topping at 543 cents per kilo and not enough numbers to quote the heifers. Heavy grown steers to processors reached 470 cents, and the heifer portion sold from 398 cents to 460 cents per kilo. Cows jumped 15 cents, with 2 and 3 scores selling from 272 to 352 cents per kilo. Heavy prime cows topped at 395 cents per kilo to average 375 cents per kilo. And heavy bulls to processors were priced unchanged, making 325 cents to 400 cents per kilo. That concludes today's market update, brought to you by Auctions Plus, dedicated to connecting ag.
24: Now to the wool auctions. The Eastern Market Indicator is down 2 at 1,874 cents a kilogram. To the Northern Region sales, the Northern Market Indicator down 3 at 1,953 cents a kilogram. A total offering of 3,488 with 2.4% passed in. 19 micron down 10 at 2,321. 21 micron saw no sale. 23 micron also saw no sale. To the Southern Region sales, the Southern Market Indicator down 1 at 1,822 cents a kilogram, a total offering of 9,720 with 4.5% passed in. 19 micron down 3 at 2,286, 21 micron down 7 at 2,089, 23 micron saw no sale. And those figures are from the Australian Wool Exchange. And with the grain report, here's Joe Boyle from Pro Farmer Grain.
11: Australian wheat and canola markets were generally firmer on Tuesday, while barley prices were mixed across the port zones. Looking at international markets, US wheat futures were mixed overnight, with the winter contracts firming due to concerns regarding the condition of the US winter crop. US corn futures edged lower on the back of profit-taking following yesterday's gains. Chicago soybean futures are mixed, with the July contract easing while the November contract firmed. And ice canola futures lifted in their return from the public holiday following gains in the Chicago soy complex in the previous session. CBOT July 26 wheat was up $4 per tonne to $345 per tonne. Ice July 26 canola was up $26 per tonne to $776 per tonne. And MATIF August 26 canola was up $3 per tonne to $863 per tonne. These comments are general in nature and may not be relevant to your specific situation. You should consider the relevant product disclosure statements and seek independent advice before purchasing any financial products.
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13: River 1467 weather. 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
14: Good afternoon. The Victorian forecast, a high near the South Australian coast, extends a ridge across the north of the state, while a weak cold front crosses to the south early Wednesday. The ridge will extend across the remainder of Victoria late Wednesday, then persist for Thursday and Friday. The high centre will move southeast on Saturday, while the ridge continues to dominate. The course of the Mallee today, partly cloudy, slight chance of light shower, 19 for Mildura, Rombar and Oyen. A partly cloudy day across the Lower Western, 19 for Wentworth, Pooncurry 20, Broken Hill 18. And a partly cloudy day for the Riverland, top of 19 for Renmark. 3-day forecast for Serasia, all next 3 days remaining partly cloudy, tomorrow and Friday 18 and Saturday 20. 16 past 12 in Mildura 17.
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0: morning, Good River 1467, Michael Sambello, Maniac, from the movie Flashdance. You're with Damo in the 80s Lunch, all thanks to SMGT. If you're after an apprenticeship or traineeship, have you registered with them yet? What are you waiting for? 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You're on their books then. If you're looking for an apprenticeship or traineeship, they're the people to see. Number three, the Crescent Mildura. Let's get the great 80s music coming. Elton John, Sir Rubberlips and the Boys, Rolling Stones and Steve Perry all on the way. We'll take a look at some local news next. The 80s Lunch, all thanks to St. Roger Murray Group Training.
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2: 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Both teams are on a roll after two wins each in a row, and both teams will be looking to continue on their winning way, but only one can. All the action from 2 on Saturday.
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0: sounding good. River 1467, Steve Perry here with Damo in the 80s lunch. All thanks to St. Asia Murray Group Training. Great to have your company. Mildura-based public hospital are reporting an increase in threats and violence towards staff. Now, as an organisation that services a community, that just should not happen. 8 staff reported being violently threatened on Monday alone. I can't think of another business or I can't think of another place you could work where you get abused so much by the public. I was up there myself last week at the Mildura-based public hospital. I've worked, understaffed. They deserve a gold medal, each and every one of the people that work up there. And there's even people carrying on last Monday. Seriously, don't be a knucklehead. To read all about that, catch up on all today's local news, simply head to our website. It's free, river1467.com.au. National news, sport and weather is on the way at 1. We'll find out what's making headlines around our neck of the woods. Back the other side. Great 80s music to help take you there. Michael Jackson and Sharon O'Neill, all thanks to SMGT.
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2: Harrison Preet here. The opposition has described the government's budget tax reforms as an assault on business owners. The coalition vowing to do everything it can to stop the reforms from passing Parliament. Opposition leader Angus Taylor telling Nine they're toxic.
3: These are amongst the very hardest working people in Australia. They are incredibly important to our communities, to our economy, and they are under assault.
2: The ACTU is pushing for a 6% wage rise for the nation's lowest paid workers. It comes as the war in Iran adds pressure to living costs. Hearings for the Fair Work Commission's annual wage review starting today. A plea to ensure vaccinations are up to date as the nation deals with an outbreak of diphtheria. So far, there's been cases in the Northern Territory, WA, Queensland and SA with a death recorded in the top end. AMA President Danielle McMullen warns it can be very dangerous.
4: It can cause a skin infection where people get ulcers that won't heal, but it can also cause a respiratory infection with a lot of throat swelling, difficulty breathing, and that type in particular can be quite deadly.
2: Overseas, the Russian president has landed in China ahead of talks with Xi Jinping. Trade and energy expected to form part of the discussions, though neither side has outlined their agenda. Vladimir Putin's trip comes a week after Donald Trump travelled to Beijing. And big job cuts coming to soccer's governing body. Football Australia to slash 20% of its staff as it struggles with mounting debt.
5: Sport for Anne Webster, your member for Mallee, authorised A. Webster Mildura.
2: The AFL has set its dates for this year's player drafts. Mid-season rookies will be picked next Tuesday, May 26. The off-season period starts October 2nd when free agency opens before the player trade period from October 5 to 14, while the main draft will be held Thursday, November 19. And NRL has announced its lineup for next year's Vegas season opener. Melbourne Storm will face West's Tigers and the Eels to tackle the Titans. That's the latest in news and sport.
1: River 1467 weather for Ontario General Store, the juiciest chicken in town.
6: A partly cloudy day for the Mallee, slight chance for a light shower, 19 for Mildura, Robinbow and Oyen. Partly cloudy across the Lower Western, 19 for Wentworth, Pooncarry 20, Broken Hill 18. And a partly cloudy day for the Riverland, top of 19 for Renmark. 3-day forecasts for Sunraysia, the next 3 days all partly cloudy, tomorrow and Friday 18 and Saturday 20. 3 past 1 in Mildura 17.
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0: Feeling good, River 1467, Huey Lewis in the news. Huey, it's AMO. 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

0: 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Multiple time zones, all sorts of stuff. 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Think you're an ultimate football fan? It's time to prove it to us. 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You never know. You could pick up that $5,000. We'll keep Tuesday, Wednesday afternoon rolling along. Pablo Cruz, Farnham and Amy Stewart on the way. All thanks to Serasia Murray Group Training.
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1: Harrison Preem with you. The opposition leader says Labor's budget has hit Australia like an economic earthquake. Tim Wilson using his National Press Club address to attack the government's capital gains tax and negative gearing reforms. He says Aussies are now dealing with severe aftershocks.
2: The reason the aftershocks are still felt is because this budget goes beyond bank accounts and targets the pride so many Australians have in their work and the spirit of the nation itself.
1: The return of the group of the remaining so-called ISIS brides from Syria appears to be closer. The women and children may arrive back into the country as early as next week, although flights are yet to be confirmed. A group of 13 arriving in Sydney and Melbourne last month. The World Health Organization has sounded the warning as the Ebola outbreak gathers pace. It warns the disease is spreading faster than first thought, with 130 deaths and more than 500 suspected cases in eastern Congo. Scientists are looking into whether a vaccine for the previous strain of the virus could be used for the current outbreak. 19 people in southern Lebanon have been killed in reported Israeli airstrikes. According to the country's health ministry, three children and three women among those killed when a strike hit a home. And Kylie Minogue revealing a second battle with cancer in 2021. The cancer diagnosis, the biggest revelation of her three-part Netflix doco series. The Aussie pop princess says it left her feeling like a shell of herself.
3: Sport for Anne Webster, your member for Mallee, authorised A. Webster Mildura.
1: New South Wales star Stephen Crichton has watched on as the Blues held their first training session on the Central Coast today. The Bulldogs captain didn't take part in any of the drills, with his training load being managed after picking up an AC joint injury back in round 5 of the NRL, while the Maroons hit the training paddock for their first session on the Sunshine Coast this afternoon. And the Crows to welcome back Riley Thilthorpe and Cal Archie from injury for tomorrow's AFL encounter with Hawthorn. Tex Walker will return via the State League as he recovers from a hamstring complaint. That's the latest in news and sport.
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4: A partly cloudy day for the Mallee. Slight chance for light shower, 19 for Mildura, Rombo and Oyen. Partly cloudy across the Lower Western, 19 for Wentworth, Pooncarry 20, Broken Hill 18. And a partly cloudy day for the Riverland, top of 19 for Renmark. 3-day forecast for Sunraysia. All remaining partly cloudy tomorrow, 18, and Friday and Saturday, 20. 2:04 in Mildura, 18.
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0: 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Great to have your company. On a Wednesday afternoon, all thanks to, well, all thanks to River 1467. 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

0: Feeling good, River 1467, the Doobie Brothers, long train running. You with Damo, great to have your company on a Wednesday afternoon on a feel-good work day. Australian Red Cross Lifeblood are urgently calling for A and O type blood donations to prevent blood stocks falling to critical levels. Of course, with the flu and cold season already underway, Lifeblood expects sustained pressure on supply in the months ahead. 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
6: Hi, looking back on May 20. It's the day in 1873 when Levi Strauss and Jacob Davis received their patent for blue jeans with copper rivets, the start of a fashion dynasty.
7: Everybody's wearing blue jeans.
6: It's the anniversary of two milestone flights. In 1927, Charles Lindbergh took off in the Spirit of St. Louis to become the first to fly from New York to Paris. 5 years later, Amelia Earhart left on her journey to become the first woman to fly solo non-stop across the Atlantic.
8: A real Irish welcome.
6: In 1934, Australia's first comic book was published. It was Fatty Finn, written by Sid Nichols. Remember the movie from 1980?
9: Bruce said, do you want to throw in the towel?
6: Speaking of great Australian movies, Crocodile Dundee 2, the sequel to the biggest Aussie movie of all time, premiered on this day in 1988.
10: Now is old Bessie.
11: You're back!
6: 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The final episode of the original series of Roseanne went to air on this day in 1997.
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0: And Olympic gold medal-winning swimmer Kate Campbell is 34 today. Legendary soul singer Joe Cocker was also born on this day, died aged 70 in 2014. 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

0: 3 o'clock. Speaking of 3 o'clock, all your very latest national news, sport and weather is on the way at three. We'll find out what's going on the big mad world. Back after three, play the key at three for Uncle Monkeys. Key, word, literal theme in the first three songs after three. But grab your fivers out. We're going to check that lucky number before 3 o'clock, and that's with a handy $1,525 this week. We'll do that soon. River 1467.
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0: 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The number on the note you're trying to match is BC. Bravo, Charlie. 163 316 233.

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3: Hi, I'm Harrison Freed. Six more so-called ISIS brides and their children could be returning to Australia from Syria within days, with reports flights may happen as early as next week. It follows recent repatriation where several arrivals were arrested and charged by federal police. The Shadow Treasurer has lashed Labor's budget as an abuse of trust by the Prime Minister. Tim Wilson has gone on the attack during his National Press Club address, saying the capital gains tax and negative gearing reforms have divided the nation.
4: Where we should have got unity, we had the Prime Minister stoking fights around kitchen tables of the nation, pitting children against their parents, grandchildren against their grandparents. And where we should have got a path for growth, we got the politics of redistribution and resentment.
3: The AMA says Australia's diphtheria outbreak highlights the importance of vaccines. More than 220 cases have been detected across the Northern Territory, South Australia, Queensland and WA, with an unconfirmed death in the top end. President Danielle McMullen says vaccines are the best protection.
5: Some cases of diphtheria are treatable with antibiotics and antitoxins, but many people need admission. And the best prevention is immunisation.
3: And a Melbourne teenager has set a new record for Mount Everest, 18-year-old Bianca Adler becoming the youngest Australian to reach the summit. It was her second attempt. She was forced to abandon the climb last year with 400 metres to go.
6: Sport for Anne Webster, your member for Mallee, authorised A. Webster Mildura.
3: An emotional announcement out of South Sydney. The NRL club revealing Jai Arrow has been forced to medically retire. The 30-year-old had been recently diagnosed with motor neuron disease and is no longer fit to play. Arrow, playing 178 NRL matches across South, the Broncos and Titans, as well as 12 origin appearances for Queensland. And Tex Walker will return to footy this weekend, but the Crows star will play in the Sandful. Walker is recovering from a hamstring injury and has been sidelined for a number of weeks. And that's the latest in news and sport.
1: River 1467 weather. For Good Deal Tyres, 504 to 510 Benetook Avenue, Mildura.
7: A partly cloudy day for the Mallee. Slight chance of a light shower. 19 for Mildura, Rombo and Oyen. A partly cloudy day across the Lower Western, 19 for Wentworth, Pooncarry 20, Broken Hill 18. And a partly cloudy day for the Riverland, top of 19 for Renmark. 3-day forecast for Sunraysia, the next 3 days all partly cloudy, tomorrow and Friday 18 and Saturday 20. 4 past 3 in Werribee 18.
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7: Good afternoon, you're welcome to the Kia 3 with Damo. Great to have you coming on a feel good work day Wednesday afternoon, midweek. There's no hump day involved, there's no H, it's a W. It's all a mental attitude from here in, I reckon. Kia 3 for Uncle Monkey's Fruit Market, keyword, letter, or theme in the first three songs after 3 o'clock. Your job to be a correct caller through, put yourself into a draw to pick up that voucher to be spent with Uncle Monkey's head on 15th Street. Keyword, letter or theme in the first three after three. We'll kick it off with Survivor, River 1467.

0: Darling, Hood River, 1467, John Denver, Rocky Mountain High. You at Daymo, great to have your company on a Wednesday afternoon, a feel-good work day. That was the key at 3 Frunkle Monkey Fruit Market. Key word, letter or theme in the first three after 3 o'clock. It's a toughie this afternoon. I've had Eric on the phone. Oh, I'll tell you what, Eric, the old phone reception out there at Pomona is not real flash. Yeah, that'll upgrade your phone from a Nokia, Eric. I know you're listening this afternoon. Key word, letter or theme in the first three after 3 o'clock. Survivor, Eye of the Tiger. Rocky Burnett, Tide of Toe on the Line, and John Denver, Rocky Mountain High. Well, there's a theme there this afternoon, Rocky Burnett and Rocky Mountain High. And everyone's going, what are you on about, Damo? Survivor, Eye of the Tiger was the theme from Rocky 3. So the theme this afternoon was Rocky. Back tomorrow, Frunkle Monkey Fruit Market. Don't forget, Steve and the team are out there this afternoon and, well, till 6 p.m. this evening, I think. They've got some great specials at the moment, too. Well, check it out. Zucchini at $2.49 a kilogram. Bananas, ridiculous, $2.79 a kg. Avocados, three for $3. And sweet potatoes at $2.49 a kilogram. You can't go wrong. Call out to 812 A 15th Street, Mildura, and say good day. Secret sound on the way. $685 to play for this afternoon. We'll do that soon.
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0: 1467, Queen, I want it all. Good day, mate. 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
0: 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Tis the sound. It has St. Rage stumped at the moment. $685 to play for. Jump on the phone, 5023 1467. We're going to play that next.
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0: All thanks to the beautiful Euston Club Resort, Dixon Street, Euston. And a big hello to every staff up there this afternoon. $685 up for grabs, and I've got Bernie on the phone. Good afternoon, Bernie. I hope you're well.
7: Reasonable.
0: It'd be even better if I could put $685 in your pocket. What do you reckon this sound could be?
7: I think it might be drinking the last part of a milkshake through a straw, sipping it through a straw.
0: Good guess, Bern, but unfortunately not the Sam Rafter.
7: Oh, three strikes.
0: Okay. Three strikes, thanks for calling in. Back to the drawing board, mate, don't give it up.
7: Righto.
0: See you, Bern. No, three strikes, you're not out. You can keep going, Bern, simple as that. It's a good guess, though. There's only one thing wrong with that sound. It means your drink's empty. Don't forget, you're not a member of the Euston Club Resort. Become one. It's really, really cheap. There's also always something going on up there for members. Bingo, poker, raffles, social bowls, free live entertainment every Friday and Saturday evening in the main lounge, members' draws, a completely free RV-friendly park. They're hiring all sorts of stuff out at the beautiful Euston Club Resort. Give them a call if you're looking for work. We're heading to a jackpot, going once, going twice. It is a sound, has St. Rage stumped.
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0: That stash of cash continues to grow. $690 tomorrow morning in the breakfast show with Dave Burrows. 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

0: Feeling good, River 1467, Kenny Loggins and Footloose. You with Domo, great to have your company on a Wednesday afternoon. A feel-good work day, Wednesday, 12 away from 4. Your very latest national news, sport and weather's on the way at 4 o'clock. Find out what's going on in the big mad world. I'm out of time this afternoon. You can join Jones and Amanda after 4. And don't forget to join Dave Burrows tomorrow morning from 5:30 a.m. on The Breakfast Show. Spend your morning with local, as you do every afternoon, with yours truly. And I look forward to your company again tomorrow. Grab your fivers out. We'll check that lucky number one last time before 4 p.m. It's worth a very handy $1,525 this week. We'll do that soon. Have a lovely Wednesday evening. Take care. Chat soon. I'm heading home to put the kettle on.
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1: Good afternoon, it's Harrison Preeve. The Prime Minister in Alice Springs today, where he's met with the family of Kumanjai Little Baby. A 47-year-old man is charged over the alleged abduction and murder of the 5-year-old girl 3 weeks ago. Anthony Albanese says Australians are united in grief.
2: They're proud of their much-loved daughter and granddaughter, of who she was, but also that sense of regret that she won't get to be the young woman and woman that she should have become.
1: Well, the nation's peak doctor group says now's the time to ensure we've been vaccinated against diphtheria. More than 220 cases have been confirmed across the country this year, including a death in the Northern Territory. AMA President Danielle McMullen says the diphtheria jab is part of the routine schedule.
3: In Australia, it's mixed in with all of our tetanus and whooping cough immunisations. So children are all recommended to have a full course in infancy.
1: The ACTU pushing for a 6% wage rise for the nation's lowest paid workers. It comes as the war in Iran adds pressure to living costs. Hearings for the Fair Work Commission's annual wage review have started today. And the Russian president landing in China ahead of talks with Xi Jinping. Trade and energy expected to form part of the discussions, though neither side has outlined their agenda. Vladimir Putin's trip comes a week after Donald Trump travelled to Beijing.
4: Sport for Anne Webster, your member for Mallee, authorised A. Webster Mildura.
1: South Sydney star Jai Arrow has been forced to call time on his NRL career after being diagnosed with motor neuron disease at the age of 30. Coach Wayne Bennett says the news has been a shock to everyone.
5: We can't believe what's going to happen to him, but the fact is it's happened. And what he does know, he knows he's got the support of everybody in the change room, and he knows he's got the support of everybody on the staff, and he knows everybody that's a part of South Sydney has their support. He'll need that. But we'll always be there for him in this club.
1: And in AFL, Jack Higgins has been ruled out of the Saints clash with Fremantle this weekend as he battles an injury. And that's latest in news and sport.
0: River 1467 weather for Ontario General Store, 8th Street, Mildura.
6: Partly cloudy day for Mallee. Slight chance for light shower, 19 for Mildura, Robinvale and Allen. Partly cloudy across the lower western, 19 for Wentworth, Pooncurry 20, Broken Hill 18, and a partly cloudy day for the Riverland, tomorrow 19 for Renmark. 3-day forecast for Sunraysia, the next 3 days all partly cloudy, tomorrow and Friday 18, Saturday 20. 4:05 in Merbein, 18.
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20: Well, hello there, Amanda.
21: Hello.
20: Happy Wednesday.
22: I don't want to alarm you, but there seems to be some issues. A phalanx of technicians
21: coming to
22: the studio.
21: I haven't noticed.
22: We've got Jeff and Ryan, not Jemwai Rye.
23: Hey.
22: Who, you just stand there and look pretty, mate.
21: Or these, just stand there. Don't go above your station.
22: The boys, look at them. They're both furrowed-browed at the moment. We've got problems with Jurassic Park at the moment, meaning we can't get it back online. Mm-hmm. So what we're going to do is we're just coddling stuff together.
21: We're coddling it together, but can you not refer to me as a dinosaur again?
22: No, I'm not saying that. I'm just saying, you know, we've just got to get stuff together, but, you know, it'll be okay.
21: It'll be okay.
22: In the old days, I used to pull out my records and my CDs, and now it's all computerized. There's nothing left to pull. You don't have to, you know.
21: Well, that surprises me because you manage it every day.
22: So what we're going to do.
21: We'll get this show on the road, yep. See if you can join us for Fast Five.
22: That's coming up. Also, Instagram, $2,000, and Jam Muscle Memory, your chance to win $2,000. 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We'll sort this out after end of song. That's EOS. Jonesy and Amanda driving you home with Jam Nation.
0: River 1467.

0: Jonesy Demander driving you home. Okay, I said at the end of song EOS, and it seems to have been sort of Gemma Rai.
1: Yep. What's happened?
2: I don't know. There's the play next button here, yeah. And it's the whole system's reading it is constantly on, which means it just keeps pressing the next thing.
1: So what's going to stop it happening?
2: Well, we've disabled that button now, and I have to do it manually, different way.
1: Are you going to be okay?
2: I think so, yeah. Look,
0: it's good that there's something disabled in the studio.
1: Makes two.
0: Jen Y. Rye, thank you. Ryan and Jeff have left the studio. You'll be okay?
2: I think so. I think we'll play on.
0: Well, let's get into the fast five.
3: How fast can this thing go?
4: Faster than the speed of light.
5: Jonesy and Amanda's
4: fast five.
0: We have top men working on this.
1: And then there's Ryan, but we should be okay.
0: No, I was talking about him.
1: Yeah, no, we'll be fine.
0: Five questions. Can you go all the way and answer all five questions correctly? If you do that, Amanda will say...
1: Well, I'll tell you what. If you answer question five correctly, an unlimited 12-month Amazim plan.
0: You know, when I first started in radio, you know what a fun joke was to do to the other announcers while they were out of the studio going for a wee or something?
1: You'd fart?
0: No. Well,
1: you could do that in here a bit.
0: You'd put their record on the wrong speed.
1: Oh, ding, so ding, ding,
0: they'd come
1: ding,
0: back ding, in and be, can you feel the love tonight? Going, diddle ding, diddle ding.
1: Oh, good times,
0: oh,
1: Brendan.
0: Good times. Len is in Pimble.
1: Hi, Len.
6: Ahoy, hoy. How are you?
1: Very well, thank you.
0: Is everything okay? We're transmitting loud and clear to you.
6: Loud and clear. I'm just on the way to get the little one, and it's our thing, the Fast Five.
1: Oh,
6: every
1: nice.
6: Afternoon.
1: Oh, and is your little one at school or at daycare?
6: He is. And because this has got a touch early today, I'm about 3 minutes away. So I'm hoping I get there in time and I can hang on long enough. He's excited.
1: Okay. Oh,
6: every day
1: he's
6: all critical.
1: What's his name, Len?
6: His name is Alonso.
0: Alonso?
1: How do you spell that?
6: That's just like the F1 driver.
0: Yeah, Alonso.
1: Oh, nice. Alonso.
0: Or Alonso.
1: Isn't it?
6: Jonesy, most people go Alonso. You've said it spot on.
0: Alonso. Oh. See, there you go. I know.
1: Okay. Well,
0: little Alonso. I like it.
1: Little Alonso's waiting for you to pick him up, but let's see how far we can go, Len.
0: Imagine if Len misses out on picking up little Alonso.
1: Yeah, but wins a prize. You have to decide, choose your own adventure.
0: You've got to say, mate, which one do you want?
1: Question number one for you. Which TV comedy series features the character Phil Dunphy?
6: Oh, that's Modern Family.
1: That's it. We're off and running, Glenn. Here we go.
0: Question two. Cover me.
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8: Cover me.
9: Cover me.
10: I got you covered, boss.
0: This is a country cover of which famous song?

0: Any idea, Nelly?
1: Yeah, Beyonce put a ring on it.
2: Well, it's got a different title.
1: No, it's the other song. Oh, the title.
0: Come on.
2: That's the song, but what's the title of the song?
1: Yeah, I know. No, I'm going to. He's going to kill me. I'll try another day.
2: Oh,
1: I'm
2: not Len. You and Alonso call again, okay?
0: Kylie's in South Morang.
2: Hi, Kylie.
3: Hi, how are you going?
2: Very well. Do you want to hear it again or do you know?
3: No, can I hear it again, please?
2: Yes, here it is. I'm up on him, he up on me, don't pay him any
0: attention, don't cry my tears. What do you reckon there, Kylie?
3: I have no idea.
0: Wow.
2: It's a Beyonce song. It's a country version of a Beyonce song. And it does have those lines, if you liked it, you should have put a ring on.
0: Sure.
2: That's not what the song is called.
0: No. Have a crack at the Fast Five. Jonesy and Amanda driving you home with Jam Nation.
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0: Hello there, it's Jonesy and Amanda driving you home. Now, like, there was a snafu with the desk.
1: And we're up and running now, it's all
0: but
1: fine.
0: But now my pen has gone totally missing.
1: Totally missing. Yeah, look, don't want a mine.
0: Oh, right, no, Ryan stole my pen. Good on you, mate.
1: Look, we've had technical issues, but let's not stop down now because you can't find
0: it. No, it's just one of those days. Do we just give up or do we keep going?
1: We keep going. Jonesy's lost a pen. Take us off air.
2: How fast can this thing go?
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5: Fast Five.
1: Fast Five, and we're up to question two, which is cover me.
6: Cover me.
7: I got you covered, boss.
1: We've got Robert in Redfern, or Robert Redford, as I like to see that. How are you, Robert?
8: Hi, I'm well, thank you. How are you?
1: Very well. Have a listen. This is a country cover of which Beyonce song?
9: I'm up on him, he up on me. Don't pay him any attention. Don't cry my tears for 3 good years. You can't be mad at me. If you like it, then you should have put a ring.
1: What's the song called, like it, Robert?
8: Single Lady.
1: That's it.
10: On him, he up on me.
1: Did we get the gist? Thank you.
0: Or is that just Robert's war cry? Single Ladies. The 16 feathers used in an official badminton shuttlecock must all come from which wing of a goose? A, the right wing, B, the left wing, or C, from its tail?
1: Oh.
8: I'll go C, the tail.
1: No, it's not the tail.
0: Rita is in Pascovale.
1: Hello, Rita.
11: Hi.
1: I didn't know this. So there are 16 feathers in an official badminton shuttlecock, and they all have to come from which part of the goose, the right wing or the left wing?
11: I'd say the left wing.
1: The left wing.
0: Big lefty wing. What's going on there?
1: Using feathers from a single side of a bird ensures that the quills all curve in the same direction, so it creates a consistent aerodynamic spin. Mixing feathers would cause a shuttlecock to wobble. Interesting.
0: I didn't know that you were into shuttlecock.
1: I know, but I am into reading.
0: What is the Roman numeral, Rita, for 10?
11: Yep.
1: Yes, it is X, which brings you to question five. Okay.
0: Here we go, Rita.
1: Here we go, Rita. Here's the big one.
0: We've come home with a wet sail.
1: This has been very exciting. Which London football club has officially won the English Premier League title after a 22-year drought?
0: Big deal.
1: Do it. Tell us now.
11: Manchester United?
1: No, it wasn't. Sorry.
0: Simon's in Macclesfield.
1: Hi, Simon.
12: G'day. How you going?
1: Very well. There's much celebration for this team after a 22-year drought. Who won the English Premier League?
12: Man United?
1: No.
0: I said, bring this show home with a wet sail. Emily's
1: what does that mean?
0: Well, you come home with a wet sail,
1: does
0: the old Sea Dogs.
1: Does that mean slow or fast?
0: No, you've come home because you've had a hell of a time.
1: Okay.
0: The seas have been angry.
1: Oh, and you've lost your pen.
0: Emily.
1: I don't know how Captain Cook survived.
0: Emily is in Caulfield.
1: Hello, Emily. Do you know which club has won the English Premier League?
11: Hello, is that me?
0: That's
1: yes,
0: you, Emily.
1: You. You didn't win, I'm assuming, but which English Premier League, which club won?
11: Oh, I reckon that was Arsenal.
1: It's Arsenal, Emily. You've done it. After 22 years,
0: 22
1: the Arsenal
0: years.
1: Fans are going off.
0: Congratulations to you, Emily. You brought the show home with a wet sail, which is now hanging out to dry. Congratulations, you've won the Jam Pack and an unlimited 12-month Amaysim plan. 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Emily, thank you.
11: Thank you,
1: Emily.
0: Have a good remainder of the day.
1: Yeah, well, TikTok
0: Tuckers. JonesyAndAmanda.com.au if you'd like to be a part of this.
1: TikTok Tucker is on the way. Last week, we made a very easy dinner party meal. Chicken nuggets with caviar. Mm-hmm. Disgusting. A cream cheese on top of a Biscoff biscuit for dessert, and it was delicious.
0: Yeah.
1: What will we make today?
0: I'm looking forward to it. Also, your chance to win $4,000. We have $2,000 with Jam Muscle Memory and Instagram. That's all coming up. Jonesy and Amanda driving you home with Jam Nation.
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0: I say something funny, Vincent? That boy there, you right?
1: I can't hear anything. What a dream.
0: What's the matter?
1: No, have a listen to this. I've plugged into something.
0: Yeah, I can hear you.
1: Can you?
0: Yeah.
1: Okay.
0: Have you got, you've got your headphones on the wrong way.
1: Oh, sure. I've got them on my feet.
0: You've got them. You've got, Ryan's running around here now.
1: Oh, what's sorting happening?
0: This out. Okay. Yeah. Right. Testing.
2: No, that work.
0: One, two. Let me try this. Okay. Right.
1: There Jonesy, go. As long as you've got a pen. As long as you've got a pen, we're all going
0: we've
1: to
0: had this first hour of the show has
1: been great.
0: Not without challenge. No, I think, you know, from crisis comes opportunity, or the Chinese word, crisis-tunity.
1: Which is the opportunity?
0: Well, the opportunity is right now someone might be listening to us for the first time and saying, you know, those guys are cool under pressure. They might
1: prefer them without the pressure.
0: Hello, it's Jonesy and Amanda driving you home. I've got my pen.
1: You're drowning in your own saliva, pretty much.
0: You've got your headphones working.
1: Yes, we're all set. Let's do it. Let's do TikTok Tucker.
3: You hungry?
4: TikTok. I enjoy cooking bacon and stop working with flow. You're making slack.
3: Hello, man, Tucker.
5: What are you?
4: An idiot sandwich. Gonna make you go, yuck.
0: We make food from TikTok and eat it.
1: Now, this one could be rage bait. You know, sometimes you see a recipe and you think, that's just to annoy me. Like when people make tiramisu in the
0: vegetable crisper.
1: Or in the compartment between the two seats in their car. That kind of thing. But
0: what about the one where they get the nachos and they put it on the family table and just smear it all over the table?
1: That's not for me. But this is a recipe that I'm going to make in bowls, so it should be okay. Mm-hmm. But it does combine savoury and sweet. And sometimes that's where the best TikTok tuckers lie.
0: Yep.
1: Today.
0: Some people say our show's like that.
1: Yeah, maybe. Today we're making, get ready, Ryan, don't pull a face, we are doing tuna ice cream. So here's the ingredients. Ice cream, tuna, creamy ranch dressing, not much of it, just a sprinkle, crispy fried shallots, and some chili flakes. So you up for it? I'll make one and see how we go. Look at this, the size of this spoon. This is like the sort of spoon you get at the service station when you have to go to the toilet. They attach a key to it. They must have a giant sign that says, I'm off to the toilet. Anyway.
0: Well, I said, you've got your own key at the local survey, don't you?
1: First of all, I put ice cream into a bowl. Yep. Let's start
0: you've
1: with the
0: got
1: ice
0: your
1: cream.
0: Standard IGA ice cream there.
1: Indeed. Vanilla flavoured.
0: I love vanilla.
1: I do too.
0: It's my bag. It's a lot of ice cream.
1: It is, isn't it? I've taken too much.
0: Well, who's that for?
1: Oh, this spoon is too big to get smaller scoops. Here we go. All right, get your stomach out of the way.
0: That was not my stomach.
1: Then I add a can of tuna, including the tuna juice.
0: Oh, no.
1: Yeah, I'm sorry, everyone.
0: Not the
1: juice. That's what the recipe says. Tuna and juice in on top of.
0: That's
1: it smells like cat food.
0: Are you sure it doesn't say drain it?
1: No, it doesn't. I like that would be any better. Okay, on top of that, we add, look at it swimming in there.
0: Oh, no.
1: Mank. A drizzle of ranch dressing. What's a drizzle, we think about that? And then crispy shallots. I normally like these. Putting those on the top, like that.
0: Yep.
1: Thank you. And then some chili flakes.
0: Right.
1: When we return, we will, we will be eating our tuna ice cream.
0: Okay, that's coming up. Jonesy and Amanda driving you home with Jam Nation.
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7: 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All the action from 2 on Saturday.
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0: Hello there, it's Jonesy Demander driving you home. It is Wednesday, May 20, and we are into it. TikTok Tucker.
1: You hungry?
2: TikTok. I enjoy cooking bacon and stop working with flow. You're making slack.
1: Not a bad Tucker.
3: What are you?
2: Sandwich. Gonna make you go yuck.
0: In which we make food from TikTok and eat it.
4: Ryan's covered his face because
0: yeah, it smells in here.
4: Because of the tuna juice. You don't expect it with ice cream. We're making tuna ice cream. I've seen this on TikTok. Ice cream, tuna, French, creamy ranch dressing, fried crispy shallots and chili flakes.
0: I like all of those things individually, but not together.
4: Well, that's what we're trying. You have it in front of you, gentlemen, please.
0: No, I haven't got mine yet. Oh, don't give me the gross melty one.
4: They're all gross.
0: Look, he's giving me the gross melty
4: and
0: one.
4: What's interesting is with the colour, you can't tell whether that's ice cream or ranch dressing. So when I say, oh Ryan's trying to dry heave and we haven't even started.
0: Oh, no.
4: It's the tuna. The problem was he had to empty a can of tuna and the juice is what it said.
0: But you didn't have to.
4: Well, I follow the recipe on TikTok. Okay.
0: Yeah, but when you read the Kama
4: Sutra. Look at Ryan.
0: When you read the Kama Sutra, do you follow the recipe? I heard you cut a few corners.
4: Ryan's heaving. Hasn't even had a taste. Have another sniff. Have a sniff.
0: Okay, let's get into it.
4: Okay, when I say three.
0: Oh, far.
4: When I say three, we're going to have a mouthful. Don't be pussies. One, two, three, go.
0: No. Wow. No. That's weird. It smells dreadful.
4: But it doesn't.
0: It smells dreadful, but it tastes really good.
4: I agree. What do you think, Ryan?
5: No,
4: you're saying because you don't like the smell. I think it actually is
0: if you eat it, it smells like hell, but it tastes really good. That is the bizarrest thing in the world.
4: And we're not faking it. Mm-hmm. That actually tastes really nice. I think it's the ranch dressing that bridges the tuna.
0: And the tuna.
4: And also a little bit of chili, a little bit of...
0: It's the juice. You don't need so much juice. Back off the juice, man.
4: But actually, that's not
0: chili,
4: bad.
0: No, I got too much. Well, that's great. Well, no, it's bad.
4: Anyway.
0: The detailed recipe.
4: It'll be on our socials.
0: Yeah.
4: What a surprise.
2: TikTok making slap, gonna make you go yuck.
0: I didn't have to get the melty one, did I?
4: You didn't have to have eight spoonfuls.
0: You know what I do know? $2,000 is coming up. So far, everyone has nailed muscle memory. Yesterday, 2.7 seconds to name five things of a subject that we've chosen.
4: Well, we're doing it again today. $2,000 is on the line.
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9: Afternoon, Harrison Preet here with the latest. The opposition treasurer has pledged to unwind Labor's tax reforms if the LNP wins government. Tim Wilson says the coalition would protect small businesses and tie income tax brackets to inflation. He says Aussies deserve to keep more of what they earn.
11: The self-starters are what built this country, and we are going to back you in to be its future. You work, you risk, you should get ahead. And that is why the coalition is being explicit. We will oppose the higher taxes the government has put forward and will repeal them if necessary.
9: A plea to ensure vaccinations are up to date as the nation deals with an outbreak of diphtheria. So far, there's been more than 220 cases in the Northern Territory, WA, Queensland and SA, as well as a suspected death. Former Woolies CEO has stepped down as chief of Ticketek after just over a year in the job. Brad Banducci revealing he's leaving the company at the end of the month. During his brief stint, the company lost a number of major clients, including a deal with venues New South Wales and Melbourne Park. And the new Kylie Minogue documentary has dropped on Netflix today. The three-part series documents her journey from Neighbours to global superstardom and features never-before-seen footage from her personal archives.
12: Life makes sense to me on stage. I don't know where we're going. There's certainly no end.
13: Sport for Anne Webster, your member for Mallee, authorise A. Webster Mildura.
9: AFL is setting its dates for this year's player drafts. Mid-season rookies will be picked next Tuesday. The off-season period starts October 2nd when free agency opens before the player trade period from October 5 to 14, while the main draft will be held Thursday, November 19. South Sydney has confirmed the immediate retirement of Jai Arrow after the 30-year-old was diagnosed with motor neuron disease, while the NRL announcing its lineup for next year's Vegas season opener, Melbourne Storm to face the West's Tigers, while the Eels tackle the Titans.
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14: Here it is, brand new forecast for tonight and tomorrow. Remaining partly cloudy this evening for Mallee with a chance of shower. A partly cloudy day tomorrow, slight chance for shower. 19 for Mildura and Robinvale, oh, and 18. Remaining partly cloudy this evening for Lower Western. Chance of morning fog tomorrow in the west and a partly cloudy day. 19 for Wentworth, Pooncurry 20, Broken Hill 18. And a partly cloudy evening for Riverland. Chance of morning fog tomorrow and a partly cloudy day. Top of 19 for Renmark. 3-day forecast for Serasia. Friday, mostly sunny 18. Saturday, partly cloudy 19. And Sunday, partly cloudy, slight chance for shower 19. Overnight for Serasia, a low of 7.
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0: Showtime. Hello there.
4: Yesterday, at the beginning of the show, I told you about my new phone case that I bought.
0: Yep.
4: I don't even know where I got it from. I'm trying to retrace my
0: steps. Well, I said, let me check your search history, and you said...
4: I said, no. Anyway, the phone case is two saladas. The top one's blank. Mm-hmm. The bottom one has a slice of ham, cheese,
0: these saladas aren't co-joined, are they?
4: They're sayos.
0: Yeah, because the saladas join.
4: Yeah, these are
0: so
4: sayos.
0: So you can break them up into four sayos. An individual biscuit.
4: Okay, glad we've ascertained that.
0: Well, no,
4: but a lot of people have been asking me about it because there's something about seeing a sayo that just reminds people of their childhood. And actually, Nettie, beautiful Nettie who works here with
0: us. She runs this joint.
4: She was asking me because she wants to buy one for her mum because her grandma always had a packet of Sayos in the cupboard for guests. Oh. And Eddie comes from a family that are incredible bakers, cakes, biscuits, cheesecakes, everything. She said there'd always be that all over the table. Not all over the table, but there'd always also, if guests were coming over, not only would she entertain like that, there'd be a platter of Sayos with cheese and tomato. And so at her grandmother's funeral, even though they had it catered, they had platters of Sayos with tomato and cheese to pay homage to her grandma.
0: Well done.
4: See, that's what this image does, doesn't it? It gives you a kick in the feels.
0: Yeah. Where can you get it from?
4: I'm trying to trace through my own history, Brendan. Okay, no need for you to look and I'll find the
0: details. Just hand your phone
4: over
0: and I'll
4: have it. No, it's fine. It's fine.
0: Muscle memory is here. Jam muscle memory. Every day this week, $2,000 could be yours. We'll have another crack of that. That's coming up with Jam Nation.
2: River 1467.

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0: muscle memory. How is your jam muscle memory? Every day, $2,000 could be yours. And the only way you can do this, you've got to go to our win page, jonesyandamanda.com.au. You register, then we in turn ring you.
3: Which is what we've done with Sophie in Tenby Point. Hi, Sophie.
4: Hey, how you going?
3: Very
0: Sophie,
3: well.
0: What's the word in Tenby Point today?
4: Not a lot. It's very cold.
3: Well, I hope the word is winner because the last 2 days we've had people winning $2,000 here. I'll talk you through how this goes. We're going to give you a subject. Ryan has the stopwatch standing by. You have 10 seconds to list five varieties of that subject.
0: Sophie, I don't want to stress you. Yesterday, 2.7 seconds.
3: But it doesn't matter.
0: That's all it took to rattle off five things.
3: But you can take 10 seconds. As long as you get five things in 10 seconds.
0: But worlds change in 10 seconds, Sophie, is what I'm saying to you.
4: Right. Yeah.
3: Sophie, get ready. I'm going to start the timer. We need five varieties, five types of star signs. Go.
4: Gemini, Aquarius, Capricorn, Taurus, Aries.
3: Yes!
4: Leo.
3: Phew.
0: God, Sophie.
3: I thought for a terrible minute you weren't going to make it. Phew. Congratulations, $2,000.
0: You took...
4: Oh, my God. Really?
3: Yes.
0: Sophie, you took the full 10.
3: Well done. Doesn't matter.
4: Oh, my God.
3: Doesn't matter. Congratulations. $2,000, Sophie.
4: Got it on target. Thank you.
0: You did, Sophie. Congratulations to you. And if you, like Sophie, would like to play, all you got to do is jonesyandamanda.com.au.
3: We'll do it again tomorrow.
0: Thanks to Nutrilife on Jam Nation.
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0: Jonesy and Amanda driving you home across Australia with Jam Nation. 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
1: Last week we spoke about a doctor that I'd spoken to on the podcast I do with Anita McGregor, the AA Chattery.
0: Drops on Thursday.
1: You and I had also spoken to him. He's a sleep doctor, one of the world's best sleep doctors. And one of the big things he said is that we all wake up at around 3 o'clock because of the shift in our body temperature. And most people, as these were his words, fart, burp, go back to sleep.
0: Mm-hmm.
1: But he said for some people, the monkey mind kicks in. And this is what you need to quieten and steady is your heart rate and your monkey mind. And as soon as you start to get worked up and start to think about things and things and things, you ain't going back to sleep.
0: Mm.
1: I was thinking of this when I read something. It was a whole thread of people talking about things that happened years ago that just resurface for them. And they blush, they flush, their hands sweat, and they wish they could go and live in a ditch in Vietnam.
0: Oh.
1: What about this one? Me suddenly remembering when I was I tried giving a homeless man a muffin at a stoplight.
0: Yeah.
1: But the light turned green, so I panicked and ended up throwing the muffin out the window, yelling, catch, as I rolled away in my caravan. And she said, this is the thing that lives rent-free mm-hmm. in her head. We've all got them. We've all got them.
0: Yeah, you particularly.
1: I do it all the time.
0: You do it all the time.
1: I have a form of kind of like social Tourette's.
0: Let's revisit Richie's Outlaw.
1: Don't mention Richie's Outlaw. I knew you were going to bring this up. It wasn't that big a deal.
0: Bon Jovi touring Australia. Haven't done that for years. Richie Zambora and John Bon Jovi have patched up their differences. Richie Zambora, the guitarist for Bon Jovi, had a well-known alcoholic.
1: I didn't know that.
0: Known
1: how would I know that?
0: Had just come out of rehab.
1: I don't get the brochure on who's an alcoholic this week.
0: Walks into the room and he's drinking a cola drink.
1: What?
0: And what do you do?
1: I don't know.
0: What do you do?
1: I don't know why
0: I'm standing there.
1: Stop.
0: John Bond standing
1: Stop.
0: There.
1: No, Richie, don't.
0: John Bond, Richie standing there and he comes in and you say, what are you drinking?
1: And I picked
0: and
1: up
0: he
1: the
0: said,
1: Coca-Cola.
0: It's just Pepsi. And you said, let me sniff.
1: Why would I do that? I don't know why I did that.
0: Let me sniff.
1: Look, just stop bringing it up. What about you?
0: And I was.
1: Let's move on to you. And I'm going to make you tell the
0: and
1: story.
0: And then he went on a bender straight after that.
1: I'll
0: you know that.
1: Stop. I'm going to make you tell the story about when Kurt Fernie, that absolute hero of an athlete, was here.
0: That is not fair.
1: Well, what you said, I still, my sphincter tightens at the thought of it.
0: You know, Kurt Fernley is
1: a fabulous man,
0: a wheelchair athlete,
1: and a brilliant athlete, and a hilarious,
0: paraplegic,
1: funny,
0: lovely
1: smart,
0: fella.
1: Gorgeous man.
0: And he just attempted Kokoda track.
1: He was incredible.
0: I can't do Kokoda track.
1: But for some reason,
0: my legs work.
1: You went so awkward.
0: I said to him,
1: you said a lot of things.
0: Because he won a lot of medals, and I just said to him,
1: you mimicked stomping around. You said, I bet you can't walk around at home because of all your medals. And you said about four or five things and you couldn't stop. And in the end,
0: I just said to him,
1: I'm so sorry. I don't know why I do this.
0: Because I said, let's get a photo. I said, come on, Kurt, just walk over here.
1: Oh.
0: And he looked at me. I said, mate, I don't know why I'm doing this.
1: You said, I'm so sorry.
0: I'm so sorry.
1: This whole conversation is making me very uncomfortable.
0: Now it's living rent-free in my head.
1: I've got monkey mind in the daytime.
0: What about
1: that time
0: this?
1: You got the mind of a monkey?
0: The tribal drum is beating for what's living rent-free in your head.
1: Oh, I'm all hot and sweaty after that conversation. Please help us.
0: Your calls coming up with Jam Nation.
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0: Amanda.
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0: Jonesy and Amanda.
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0: Hello there, it's Jonesy Demander driving you home. Tribal Drum is beating what's living rent-free in your head. Perhaps.
1: This is the stuff that, well, I was sleeping okay until you reminded me of one of my
0: things. Why wouldn't you say to a recovering alcoholic, what are you drinking? Let me sniff.
1: How would I know that Richie Sambora was
0: a recovering
1: alcoholic?
0: Everyone knew. It was front page news.
1: I don't remember that.
0: This is before the interview. And then, remember, you brought in.
1: Oh, stop. Just stop.
0: You brought in a little Richie Sambora doll. Remember there was a Richie Sambora doll?
1: No.
0: And I said, hey, look, it's wearing like a half a slash hat. And then he lost it. Half a slash hat. I was wearing hats before Slash was even born. We never interviewed him.
1: Oh, what about you? Kurt Fernley, what a hero. And you love him.
0: I love him. He's, great,
1: he's the
0: great
1: nicest guy. And he took all of this in good spirits because you became as awkward as a slug on salt. And you said to him, well, come and stand over here and you've won so many medals. Do you just stomp around at home with all your medals? It was just awful.
0: Sure.
1: And at the end, you said, I'm so sorry.
0: I don't know why I'm doing this, Kurt. Anne has joined us.
1: Hello, Anne.
2: Hello, how are you?
0: Great.
1: What's living rent-free in your head?
2: Well, I used to work with a girl who became a friend of mine. She had two sons and a daughter. Sadly, like one of her sons passed away when he was 19, which was quite a few years before I knew her, but she told me the story. Anyway, I hadn't seen her for 6 months and I saw her. I said, how have you been? She said, busy. One of my sons got married. And I said, which one?
1: That's an easy mistake to make, but I bet you've tortured yourself ever since.
0: It's one of those ones.
2: I've tortured myself ever since.
1: That's the stuff that wakes you up and keeps you up in the middle of the night.
0: I just had a thought about it. I was at my mate's workshop and I was drinking just a cup of hot water. And this Chinese lady.
1: Oh, Rod.
0: No, I'm just saying. She came up next to me and I said, I'm drinking. And she said, what? Are you going to put tea in? And I said, no, I'm drinking hot water. They love it in China. And she's Chinese. And she went, do they? And I went, and I was.
1: You should know. No,
0: I didn't get to that point. But you know what I mean? Mm. You know what I mean?
1: No, I know what you mean. We all look, this is uncomfortable.
0: It just happens.
1: It just happens. We all do it. And the person to whom you do it has probably moved on and doesn't think about
0: it. Yeah,
1: but it does live rent-free in your own head.
0: Jonesy Demander driving you home with Jam Nation.
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12: Hi, I'm Rana Hussein. The Matildas have named its squad for a two-match series against Mexico on home soil next month as part of World Cup preparation. Adelaide United goalkeeper Ilona Mallaire has received her first call-up while Alana Murphy returns to the squad for the first time in a year. And Chloe Malloy is relinquishing her role as Swans co-captain ahead of the 2026 AFLW season. The 27-year-old is focusing on her fitness following recent injury struggles, adding it's been a privilege to lead Sydney over the past three seasons.
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0: Hello there, it's Jonesy the Amanda driving you home. After her 8-year ordeal, Shakira has won that tax battle that she had with the Spanish tax department.
1: I don't know about it.
0: Didn't you know about that?
1: So did she go to court and say, my hips don't lie?
0: They're into her for $89.4 million.
1: In tax evasion.
0: They said that she had tax evasion. She's going to get $97 million because she spent more than 183 days in Spain in 2011. This is the requirement for being considered a tax resident. Don't yawn while I'm saying this.
1: Get to the juicy bit.
0: Well, that's the juicy bits. The pamphlets are on Shakira. In the meantime, the tribal drum has been beating. I know that you're still trying to get past questioning Richie Sambora's sobriety by asking to sniff his Coca-Cola.
1: That was so non-deliberate. I didn't even know. We're talking about things that live rent-free in your head.
0: That he was on the wagon. And then what happened after that incident?
1: I don't know what.
0: He literally fell off the wagon.
1: Stop. Hello, Jody.
0: Jody.
2: Hello, how are you?
1: Not bad. What's living rent-free in your head?
2: Well, many years ago, I worked for Australia Post, and people used to come in to send telegrams, and I hated doing them. So this particular day, this man comes in, send a telegram, and I said to him, you know you can do this over the phone, and he had a scutter. And as soon as I said it, I thought, oh, my God, it's only taking 3 days to get a sentence out. Mm. I didn't know where to look.
1: Oh,
2: I was horrified.
1: Oh.
0: You can do this over the phone.
1: I know. Oh,
0: Jody. And, you know, telegrams. When was the last time someone sent a telegram?
1: I know.
0: This has been living in your head, Jody, for how long?
2: Yeah, in the 90s.
0: You see, shouldn't there be a thing that just goes out of your head?
1: Wouldn't you like to have something in your head that, you know how you can delete a memo, delete anything.
0: From your internet history.
1: Into a little bin, iconography. Let's do
0: Maybe
1: that.
0: Maybe that's a thing. Maybe you get the little...
1: The Men in Black thing that just erases your memory.
0: That'd be so good.
1: Thank you, Jody.
0: I'd be using it right here on you.
1: Hello, Trish.
3: Hi, guys. I think I'm going to take the cake.
1: Okay, mm-hmm. Over to you.
3: Probably about 2 years ago, I was getting off a train, just getting into work, and there was a World Vision employee walking around asking for donations. And don't even ask what went through my brain at the time. Mm. I turned around and said, oh, really? I haven't seen an advertisement on TV. I thought the kids were doing well. And to this day, I still think, does that man still think of what an idiot I was?
1: Oh, I thought the kids were doing well.
0: They're on with Larry on the chase. They don't need money.
1: Oh, thank you, Trish. This is excruciating.
0: I think you've taken the cake thus far. Laurie has joined us.
1: Hi,
0: wrap this up, Laurie.
1: Okay, what's living rent-free in your head?
4: Well, I was on safari in South Africa and I went to dinner and the waiter came over to me and I said, I'm white, instead of asking for white wine.
0: I'm white. What did he say?
1: I bet you flushed. I'm white and red and white and red and white and red.
4: Well, I went red. I'm sure he did too, but I couldn't tell.
1: No.
4: Yes, it was very embarrassing.
0: So, Laurie,
1: let's all just breathe. He went red,
0: but I couldn't tell.
1: Let's all just
0: Laurie,
1: breathe.
0: You're the gift that just keeps giving.
1: Thank you, Laurie.
0: Laurie, thank you.
1: Let's all just relax.
0: Coming up, Instagram is here. $2,000 could be yours. Jonesy and Amanda driving you home with Jam Nation.
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12: It's Harrison Freed. Anthony Albanese has met privately with the family of Kumanjai Little Baby in Alice Springs. The five-year-old girl was allegedly abducted and murdered 3 weeks ago. As the NT government launches an independent review into the child protection system, the PM says a range of voices need to be heard.
13: We'll work constructively with the Northern Territory government, but they also need to work respectfully with the local community, with the family, and need to make sure they involve First Nations people as well in this local community.
12: The opposition treasurer says Labor's budget has hit Australia like an economic earthquake. Tim Wilson using his National Press Club address to attack the government's capital gains tax and negative gearing reforms. He says Aussies are now dealing with severe aftershocks.
14: The reason the aftershocks are still felt is because this budget goes beyond bank accounts and targets the pride so many Australians have in their work and the spirit of the nation itself.
12: Up to six more so-called ISIS brides and their children could return to Australia from Syria within days, with reports flights may happen as early as next week. And Vladimir Putin and Xi Jinping have held bilateral talks in Beijing. Russia's president says relations with China has reached a truly unprecedented level. Officials from both countries signing a series of agreements covering trade, technology, intellectual property and scientific research.
15: Sport for Anne Webster, your member for Mallee, authorise A. Webster Mildura.
12: Rabbitohs star Jai Arrow is retiring after 178 games in the NRL due to motor neuron disease. South's chief, Blake Solly, revealing the news on Jai's behalf today.
16: Over recent months, my symptoms have affected different parts of my everyday life. On medical advice, I'm not currently medically cleared to train or play at the required level, and I'll be stepping away from those duties while I focus fully on my health, treatment and rehabilitation.
12: And in AFL, Tex Walker won't be lining up for the Crows tomorrow night when they take on Hawthorn in Tassie. Instead, he'll play in the Sandfall this weekend as he continues his recovery from a hamstring injury.
11: 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Head in today for a totally good deal.
17: Forecast for tonight and tomorrow, remaining partly cloudy this evening for Mallee with a chance for shower. A partly cloudy day tomorrow, slight chance for shower. 19 for Mildura and Robinvale, oh, you're 18. Remaining partly cloudy this evening for Lower Western. Chance of morning fog tomorrow in the west and a partly cloudy day. 19 for Wentworth, Pooncarry 20, Broken Hill 18. And partly cloudy this evening for Riverland. Chance of morning fog tomorrow and a partly cloudy day. Top of 19 for Renmark. 3-day forecast for Sunraysia Friday, mostly sunny 18. Saturday, partly cloudy 19. And Sunday, partly cloudy, slight chance for shower 19. Overnight for Sunraysia, a low of 7.
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26: Yeah, okay.
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26: Toby.
28: Jonesy and Amanda, those are names that you would never forget.
29: It's showtime.
0: Well, hello there. I took your review advice and I watched that extremely bright creatures.
1: Remarkably bright creatures
0: show last night. What a great movie. If there was a movie that we needed, this is it. An octopus that sees everyone's feelings.
1: Yeah. I'm glad you like it.
0: And it's not Henry. It's not teamed up with the Wiggles.
1: No, it's we got a lot of response to it.
0: Yep. Yep. So, yep. So we're going to talk about that.
1: Well, let's do that next.
0: Also, Instagram is on the way. Your chance to win $2,000. All you got to do is jonesyandamanda.com.au. That's all coming up with Jam Nation.
11: River 1467.

0: Hello there, it's Jonesy Demanda driving you home. Thank you for the recommendation about that movie with Sally Field.
1: Remarkably bright creatures.
0: I never thought that I would like a movie as much as I did. It's an octopus that sees people's pain.
1: Well, not just that. The octopus is a real catalyst for change. And it's a story, we spoke about it the other day. Sally Field plays the cleaner at an aquarium. A young man comes to town. She has a secret grief. And a young man comes to town looking for his dad. And it's the octopus, really, a giant Pacific octopus called Marcellus in the aquarium, who has more emotional intelligence than everybody else and tries to get people united. Here's a trailer for the film.
2: From this side of the tank, I've seen it all.
3: Circular motions, not up and down.
2: Of all the humans, I suppose I mind the cleaning lady the least.
3: Hello, my lovelies.
4: Breathing in.
2: She's been through a lot. The way she lost her son.
3: Didn't your mother ever teach you any of these things?
5: She didn't stick around long enough.
6: I actually came here to find my dad. I didn't even know who he was.
3: Well, he missed out on knowing a very spunky person.
6: Thank you.
2: Occasionally, humans can be remarkably bright creatures.
0: It's such a great movie, and I've been watching that Half Man. Have you been seeing that?
1: No, what's
0: that?
1: It's
0: got Richard Gadd. Remember the baby reindeer guy?
1: Oh, is it disturbing?
0: Jamie Bell, the Billy Elliot kid. Oh, I can't stop watching it, but it's just hard going. I don't think you could binge it. It's too much.
1: Whereas this movie, I think, is a nice antidote. It's emotional, but it touches so many buttons. It really does.
0: People have written in on our Instagram, OMG Amanda. I was just listening to you talk about Remarkably Bright Creatures. I love this morning. Bawled my eyes out and now reading the book.
1: The book is brilliant.
0: Hope it is as good as the movie.
1: The woman who wrote the book has also written the screenplay. So all the juice and all the nuts and bolts are in the film.
0: Vesna writes, what a great movie. Thank you for recommending it. And it's all good. No one's saying it's terrible. And someone did point out, Jim pointed out, and on the anniversary, the 49th anniversary of Smokey and the Bandit, which also starred Sally Field.
1: Okay.
0: With a human octopus, Burt Reynolds. But it's really, do yourself a favour. It's a great movie.
1: It's on Netflix at the moment. It's a great movie.
0: Check it out. Have you heard about AI creating its own radio station?
1: Well, this is what's interesting. I've seen this. If you let AI run amok, and we're all terrified that that's what it's going to do, what does it create? Yep. Whose jobs is it taking and how creative can it be? Let's look at that next.
0: Jonesy Demanda driving you home with Jam Nation.
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1: Lots of talk all around the world about AI, and we're not the people to delve into the minutiae of what that will mean for various industries.
0: Mm-hmm.
1: But it's interesting seeing the big fear is that if AI jumps out of human control, starts thinking for itself.
0: And Cyberdyne Systems.
1: What's that?
0: Terminator. Specifically Terminator 2.
1: Have you ever had a conversation that hasn't referenced a movie from the 80s?
0: Well, they're pretty much bang on.
1: Well,
0: except for the end of the world at 1997.
1: But a tech company called Emergence set up simulated worlds designed to mirror real-life societies and put this to AI. So got a couple of examples. There's Claude, ChatGPT, and Grok, which is the one that Elon Musk owns. So each of these was populated by people, so-called people. And in Claude, it was interesting. The world was rather orderly and democratic. That's how that AI company ran, AI product ran it.
0: Mm-hmm.
1: The agents rose a lengthy constitution and voted on laws. In ChatGPT's simulation, the agents talked at length about cooperating but never actioned anything, so nothing got built. Let's get to Grok. In Grok's town, the AI bot, in this one, the agents descended into theft, arson, and assault.
0: Oh, yay.
1: So this is if you leave these things to themselves,
0: mm-hmm.
1: that's where they go. And then they decided, why don't we get various AIs to program a radio station? Because, we all think, oh, we've got creative jobs. Hopefully our industry won't be under threat. But, of course, we all are.
0: Yeah, indeed. And you look at Grok and Roll Radio.
1: That's Grok, I'm assuming.
0: Grok. It really didn't make any sense.
2: It is 9:14 a.m. in the Morning Manifest. Lines are open for your calls. The ambient music is playing. Balance is $2, so donate to win the tiger. Weather is 56 degrees with clear skies. The end.
1: Hmm. Yeah, so it programmed the station, and that was its on-air banter.
0: Another AI version is Gemini 3.0, and it made a better fist of it, but it chose a dark on this day subject and then paired it with a matching song.
3: November 12th, 1970, East Pakistan, the Bola cyclone, the deadliest tropical cyclone ever recorded. Winds of 115 miles per hour, a storm surge of 33 feet. They estimate 500,000 people died. It's going down, I'm yelling timber. It's 3:33 p.m. Timber by Pitbull and Kesha.
0: Right on.
1: Wow.
0: And see, everyone says...
1: Suddenly we look really sensitive.
0: Don't trust your radio with anything else other than real live humans.
1: Absolutely, who can
0: like
1: be sensitive. Thank you.
0: Us.
4: Actually, I have found a shining example of what you're talking about, what really separates you from...
1: Oh, here we
4: AI.
1: Go. What is it, Ryan?
4: The Kris Kristofferson tribute.
1: Oh,
4: remember
1: stop,
4: this. Some
1: stop.
4: Of your finest work. Have a listen.
5: I've just heard some sad news. Kris Kristofferson has passed away at the age of 88.
6: Well, I remember when I was younger, I used to watch him and I realise now it was his wife, Rita Coolidge, and they'd sort of share one microphone and they'd be all looking in each other's eyes and I felt like, get a room.
0: He had a relationship with Janis Joplin.
6: Well, they had that song together.
0: They had. Well, he wrote Me and Bobby McGee, Janis Joplin. There's a book that Janis Joplin's girlfriend wrote, and it was called Going Down with Janis, and she details a very sexy menage a trois between Kris Kristofferson, Janis Joplin, and her.
6: Wow.
0: Do you remember Convoy?
6: Was Rita part of it?
0: No, this is, I don't know where Rita was. She might have been getting up to
6: shops.
0: She
6: was a reader. She was over the shops. Obviously, with this news has just broken for us, but so more accolades will be put together with a little bit more finesse than this.
0: I think that's enough. But really, Kris will be looking down going, good work, guys. Now play Simple Minds.
6: This one's for Kris. Oh, that's not nice.
1: Terrible. Thank you, Ryan. Maybe AI do a better job than we have. Anyway,
0: Instagram is here. Would you like to win $2,000? Jonesy and Amanda driving you home with Jam Nation.
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1: I say, Amanda, are you having fun?
2: You bet.
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1: Best money.
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3: Any money. Jonesy and Amanda's.
0: Already we have given away $2,000. Now another two on the line. 10 questions. 60 seconds on the clock. You can pass if you don't know an answer. We'll come back to that question if time permits. You get all the questions right, you win
4: $1,000. You get $1,000 and you can leave with $1,000. Mm-hmm. And a lot of people choose to do that. Or you can answer a bonus question for $2,000, but it's double or nothing.
0: Loz is in Doncaster.
4: Hi, Loz.
5: Hey, guys, how are you?
0: Doing well, okay, Loz. What about you? A lot of people are asking about Amanda's iPhone cover, Salada iPhone cover.
4: It's more like a sayo, and it's got cheese and ham and tomato on it. Everyone who sees this has a nostalgia hit. Did you used to eat this when you were at school?
5: Oh, 100%.
4: Yeah.
0: I like
5: Vegemite
0: the salada.
5: Vegemite and all.
4: Oh, Vegemite, cheese.
0: But the salada, I felt, was not as puffy.
4: The sayo is old school. We had sayos at grandma's house. That was the traditional one. Slather it in butter.
0: When we were at school, we used to get a bunch of them and we put them in our mouths and then you try and read some sort of limerick.
4: Or you have to blow up a balloon.
0: Yeah.
4: A hot air balloon. It was exhausting.
0: With a sayo.
4: Yeah.
0: Loz, all this sayo chat has lured you into a self relaxed state.
4: Let's hope.
5: This is good.
4: Okay.
0: You can do it.
4: You can do this. We always pass is your friend. If you're not sure, say pass, because here we go. Get ready, Loz.
5: Right.
4: Here it comes. Question number one. What's the main fruit in pineapple juice?
5: Pineapple.
4: Question two. TGIF is an acronym for what?
5: Thank God it's Friday.
4: Question three. What does an optometrist specialise in?
5: Eyesight.
4: Question four. Which artist sings the hit Let's Get Loud?
5: Jennifer Lopez.
4: Question five. Barossa Valley is located in which Australian state?
5: South Australia.
4: Question six. Which gas is used to make balloons float?
5: Pass.
4: Question seven. What's the smallest planet in our solar system?
5: Venus.
4: Mercury. I wouldn't have known that either.
5: Oh, no.
4: And you will know the gas that they use in balloons. It's helium.
5: Helium, of course. Mm. Of course. It wasn't coming to me.
4: Loz.
5: Oh.
4: Go and have a sayo and calm the farm.
0: You can't
5: beat a sayo. I'll put a bit of Vegemite in my salada and watch those little Vegemite worms.
4: Yeah, but make sure you put lots of butter in as well.
0: No, I think that's a Rye Vita, Loz.
4: I think you can do it on all of them.
0: I don't want to start wars here.
4: Oh, you're thinking of Vita Wheat.
0: Good trim Vita Wheat, the crisp bit all the family eats.
4: Thank you, Loz.
0: Thanks, guys.
4: Well, I will play again tomorrow.
0: JonesyAndAmanda.com.au if you'd like to register to play Instagram. Jonesy and Amanda driving you home with Jam Nation.
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7: SFNL Round 7 match of the day. Imperials versus Robindale Usman at Sarah Oval. Both teams are on a roll after two wins each in a row, and both teams will be looking to continue on their winning way, but only one can. All the action from 2 on Saturday.
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1: Well, the Australian pub is an icon in this country, but sadly, many of them are going to the wall. Not if we can help it. To explain more, our network brother-in-arms, Christian O'Connor, is here.
0: Here he is.
2: Listen, thank you very much for letting me come on the show. Can I just say, you know what you are? You are radio's Sayo biscuit.
1: Do you have Sayo biscuits in England?
2: Yeah, I know what you're talking about. The savoury cracker. They're amazing. That's what you two are. You're a couple of savoury crackers.
1: Some of us are a bit more salty than others.
0: Certainly, crackers.
2: And some of you a bit more crackers.
1: And some a bit more cheesy and a bit more ham.
2: One of you very, very flaky. Amanda,
0: well, I think it's high time, moving away from Sayo's, I think it's high time that someone save the Aussie pub, because Aussie pubs, by and large, you know, they den for poker machines. They used to be bands. You'd go and see bands. You'd go and see the Angels or Midnight Oil there. Now they're desolate places.
2: Well, it's worse than that. You know, the last two decades, 60%. 60% of Australian pubs have just, they've gone and they're
1: not
2: coming back.
1: Are you kidding? 60%?
2: No, this happened in the UK and it's happening here as well. It's really sad. And pubs, this aren't a building or a room. They're a lifeblood of a community, and it's where everyone listening right now will have some stories about, you know, 21st that were in pubs.
1: Yeah.
2: You know, it's where you used to go to celebrate good news. It's where you get around your mates who've had bad news. It's where you go for no good reason. It's where connection happens. And these places where we come together, they're becoming less and less and less. And I just think that's really sad.
1: So tell us what we're going to do. Tell us about Save Our Pub.
2: Well, we're asking people, you know, who really care about their local pubs to tell us about the local pubs that need saving. They're really struggling. People just aren't going to pubs anymore. Mm. They're locals. And so we're doing a big thing. It's our mission at the moment to find five pubs that gold listeners tell us about. Each of those pubs will get $5,000, which for them is a lot of money.
1: Absolutely.
2: They might be able to get some pool tables that don't have wonky legs, or a brand new dartboard, or paint the dining room for the first time in three decades, or get some locks for the men's cubicles. and then one pub wins the ultimate makeover as well.
0: That's great, because I was down at my local, the Captain Cook Hotel, and one of the guys was complaining that they lost Titty and Schnitty. He said, you should bring that back.
1: But can you get that for $5,000?
0: I think it would depend.
1: Maybe just one bosom.
0: It depends what sort of shitty or titty you want. But
2: who's making it? Gordon Ramsay?
0: I don't know. But it was
2: work in the pub?
0: Hand on heart, this was a thing.
1: Well, I think this is amazing. So your own local pub could get $5,000 if you need the help. And whose pub doesn't need the help?
2: Mm-hmm. Yeah, they all do.
1: But one...
0: Well, not Amanda's ones. You're all in Hemisphere. All yours are like big...
1: Oh, Liberace. Mine are full Liberace.
0: Don't worry about a Hems pub. I think they'll be okay.
2: They're marble-made palaces.
0: Yeah, I think they're okay. We're talking about stuff like Araluen, the Araluen pub, for example.
1: That's right.
0: Yeah, these are the pubs.
1: These are the pubs.
0: Well, we're in, comrade.
1: We are.
0: Going to help.
1: We'll do anything we can. I think this is a great thing. Save Our Pub.
2: Great. Then all people need to do is go to the world's worst sounding website, thegoldwebsite.com.au, and tell us about your local pub. And it needs fighting for. They really do. Or more and more are just going to go by the wayside. And there's just so many stories and good times that are waiting to happen near you at your local pub.
0: Yeah, I agree.
1: Meanwhile, go and research Titty and Schnitty. See what you can come up with.
2: Thank you very much for the support, and thank you for doing your bit, comrades.
0: Just hide your search history, mate.
1: Lots of love, Christian, and lovely to talk to you.
0: Thank
1: Take
0: you, my
1: care.
0: Man.
2: Say a crackers.
1: Okay, see ya. Bye.
0: The good old days. Titty and Schnitty.
1: Why don't we have a bum and rum?
0: That's just ridiculous.
3: Righto, you two. That's enough.
1: Well, we will be back tomorrow.
0: Yes, Christian is back in a moment.
1: That's
0: and
1: right.
0: He'll be back again tomorrow. And we will be back if you missed anything on the show today. JonesyandAmanda.com.au.
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18: Forecast for tonight and tomorrow, partly cloudy this evening for Mallee and a partly cloudy day tomorrow.
14: 24 for Mildura, Romba and Oyen. Fine this evening for Lower Western, mostly sunny day tomorrow. 25 for Wentworth, Pooncarry, Broken Hill, 24. And fine this evening for Riverland, partly cloudy day tomorrow. Slight chance of morning shower and a mostly sunny afternoon, at top of 25 for Renmark. 3-day forecast for Sunraysia, Friday, partly cloudy, 25. Saturday, cloudy, high chance of showers and a morning thunderstorm, 21. And Sunday, cloudy, high chance of morning showers, 20. Overnight for Sunraysia, a low of 10.
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We need your help to save Australian pubs. The bad news, first of all, in the last 20 years, there's been a drop, a decline in 60% of the number of pubs here in Australia. And the reason is we're not getting around each other, in front of each other, as much as we used to. We're not going to the local pubs as much as we used to. We all know why. We're built now, we build a life of convenience, staying at home, we're drinking indoors, we're not going to the pub, getting around our friends. And a pub, when you think about it, isn't just that building on the corner, it's the front room of a community. It's the place where I had my first date with my wife. You know, it's where you go and celebrate good news. It's where you get around your mates when they've had bad news. It's where you go for no good reason and have one of those lost evenings or afternoons. When you think about some of your favourite mate, your times with your mates, I bet there are pubs involved. And I think it's really heartbreaking that actually they're falling by the wayside. These are places of community, of getting together, and that is in decline, which is why we need your help to do something about that. We're launching something called Save Our Pub. We want you to tell us about your local pub. You might not have even been into it in a while, just forgotten about what it's like in there. Let us know about your local pub, because a couple of months ago, we were talking about this, and Forex heard about it, and they've now joined our campaign, Save Our Pub, which means, with their backing, is that five pubs are going to get $5,000 each. So we really are serious about doing something about it. And I think that the really good news is, I think even just by talking about your local pub, there are a lot of people listening right now, maybe you might change your behavior this weekend, or Friday or Saturday night, or Sunday afternoon. Go into your local pub. Even if you haven't been there for a while, it doesn't matter. Go back in there. Just remind you what it's like to actually get around each other and share a beer. So tell us about your local pub. You might even be thinking of a local pub right now near you, or even one that you used to live near, that could do with a lick of paint or a new dartboard. $5,000 to these five pubs is a lot of money right now. Give me a call, 13 55 22. We need your help to save our pub.

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2: G'day, mate. We've got the Sir Charles Hotham in Brougham Street in Geelong. A great little old-school pub. No frills. But Chris and Rach in there, they're just cracking people. They get behind the local community. If something's down, they like to organise something and get it up. And a lot of people go there for that sort of support. As I said, it's a no-frills venue, and
0: but those are the best
2: totally
0: ones.
2: Involved with a lot of the local
0: there's the shiny overlit bars where, you know, that's not a pub. The pub shouldn't have frills. It's just a little bit of wood, and the toilets that probably are always drafty. There's broken windows. There's a shonky sort of pool table as well. All it needs is some wood and some beer. That's it.
2: That's all you need. There's not even a lock on our toilet. So
0: I don't think there is any Australian pubs.
2: Doesn't work.
0: No, we need to start going to Bunnings to get some locks for the toilet doors of Australian pubs. And I said, Jason, these pubs, they are the heart of a community, aren't they? Like, you know the people that run them. They care about families that are doing it hard, which is why I really want us to really get behind the pubs of Australia.
2: This one is, mate, a definite 100% genuine pub like that.
0: Brilliant. Thank you very much, Jason. Thanks for listening. Good on you.
2: Good on you. Bye.
0: All right, Jody.
3: Hi, Christian. How are you?
0: I'm good. Welcome to Save Our Pub HQ. Tell us about your local pub, Jody. Where is it, mate?
3: Okay, so our local pub is in Blaney. It's called The Royal. We've had baby showers, 21st, 18th. We've actually got a 13th on Saturday. Being country pub, it's a little bit run down.
0: Yep.
3: Kitchen needs a revamp.
0: Yep.
3: And it is the best pub. You always feel welcome.
0: Oh, that is amazing. And you've got shared history with these places. Like all the things you just went down there. So many life moments are set in these places, aren't they?
3: Yes, definitely. Definitely, definitely our pub. And Linda could do with a bit of help to revamp it just a little bit.
0: Yep, liquor paint in a few places, yeah?
3: Yep.
0: All right, thank you so much, Jody, for telling us about The Royal. Thank you very much.
3: Thank you.
0: Mary, tell us about your local pub.
4: Well, I grew up in Ultimo in the city.
0: Yep.
4: I'm 63 now. We used to always go to the Glasgow Arms Hotel. It's a really nice, friendly atmosphere there.
0: I'll have to check
4: it
0: out.
4: I think they need a little bit of work over.
0: Yep.
4: So, and it's a really good place.
0: Brilliant. Mary, thank you very much.
4: Thank you.
0: Kerry, welcome to Save Our Pub HQ. Tell us about your local pub.
5: Okay, the Hopetoun Community Hotel. Not is it only the local, it is the only pub in town. The dining room could do with a revamp. It has been the same dining room forever. Like, if I looked at photos from my auntie's and uncle's anniversaries, it looks the same.
0: Nothing's changed.
5: Yeah. Nothing's changed.
0: Yeah, they've changed, but the backdrop hasn't.
5: No, that's right. The publican's changed hands because it's a community hotel. At the moment, Steve's got it. He's come back home to his hometown. He's doing a great job.
0: Brilliant.
5: It is the centre of the community. Everything's there. The Lionesses go there. The Probus Club goes there. You name it, that's where they meet.
0: Yeah, these are meeting places, aren't they? They're really important.
5: And not only is it just for locals, but because there's a free camping ground at the wonderful lake down there, you've got all these people that come to camp to do the silo trails as well.
0: Oh, right. Amazing. So it's a really important spot there. It needs fighting for.
5: It does. It's worth fighting for now that it's the only one.
0: All right. This is why we're doing this. Kerry, thank you so much about telling us about them as well.
5: It's been a pleasure.
0: All right. 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

0: Christian O'Connell's show. Now, I have had food poisoning for the last couple of days, and if you ever had severe food poisoning, it's awful. But also, your whole body gets inflamed, and so I think that's why this morning I put my back out. And the way I did it, I was feeding the cat this morning, and I just bent down to feed the bloody cat Larry at like 5 a.m. and I felt my back go straight away. I had to actually take a knee, grab the kitchen top and claw my way out. And that cat didn't even look in my distressed way. Eyes down, nose in that bowl. Like he hadn't been fed in like 12 hours ago, Larry. You are not a man's best friend. Larry, I'm struggling here, straining to claw back up to the upright position and then slowly make my way to try and find some painkillers.
1: Oh, my God.
0: I know. I'm willing to bet that quite a few of our listeners are injured right now, and I want to know how you've done it. 13:55:22. Now, Leanne, what's up with you?
2: Christian, it's terrible. I turned 57 last Monday, so I'm already...
0: Well, happy birthday, first of all. Belated happy birthday.
2: Thank you. So I'm already feeling down and out at turning 57. And then on Friday, I'm sitting at work on my chair, which is on wheels. And I pushed my chair away from the desk and did my entire back. I am now seeing a chiropractor.
0: Oh,
2: I have heat packs, cold packs, everything going on. I can't turn my neck when I'm driving or from pushing that chair out from my desk.
0: Oh, my God, you really wrecked yourself.
2: What's the go with that? 2057 was terrible for me.
0: No, that's not that old. I mean, you poor thing, you must be in agony.
2: I am in agony, Christian.
0: It feels like you did one of those moves. You know, you see on that, what's that Pilates bed of torch they got? The recliner or the reformer?
1: Reformer.
0: Yeah, that's what you kind of turned your office into one of those. Who knew it was so dangerous, those slidey chairs?
2: Right?
1: From wheelie chair to wheelchair. That could be
2: nearly.
1: That's something.
0: It's something, yeah. All right, Leanne, thank you very much for giving us a call.
2: Thank you.
0: And Mark, how have you injured yourself, Mark? Welcome to the show.
3: Yeah, no, I hurt my back by getting out of the shower and drying myself and put the socks on, bent down, slipped halfway, caught myself and jarred the back. And so, yeah, I had to sit down on the toilet just to put the underwear on.
0: You know? Oh, Mark, it's a terrible way when you've hurt your back. Even just getting changed feels like too much work.
3: Yeah, I know.
0: Well, listen, Mark, thanks for calling the show.
3: No worries. Thanks, guys.
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0: 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Time for a brand new Outward Time Waster. All right, today's Time Waster. Ancient movies. Now, the Godfather is, these days, that's quite a few decades old. However, what's older than that? The God's father? Hang on a minute. How old was he be?
1: Zeus's dad?
2: Yes.
0: Finding Nero. Oh.
1: Silver Plus?
0: If you know your Roman history.
1: Yes, yes.
0: No extra marks for that one, I'm sure.
1: No, what's it, ancient?
0: You've got Telegram. Telegram is.
1: Telegram?
0: Telegram, yeah, you got Telegram.
1: I don't think the ancient Egyptians had.
0: Oh, yeah,
1: Telegram.
0: That's what they tapped out on the Egyptian cave walls.
1: Bronze.
0: That's what's on those walls. Ancient movies. The 1,000 year old virgin.
1: Silver Plus.
0: You've got chainmail.
1: Silver.
0: My Pharaoh lady.
1: Gold.
0: And when Harry met Socrates.
1: Silver Plus.
0: What have you got, Rio? Ancient movies.
1: She's just not that into Zeus. Oh.
0: Yeah, yeah, that's good, that's good. Silver.
1: Oppenheimer.
0: Oh, someone knows the classics. But nothing for Nero. Gold.
1: Crouching Toga, Hidden Dragon.
0: Oh yeah, basic.
1: And did you hear about the sequel to Rocky they set in ancient Egypt?
0: No, what was that?
1: It was Rocky Tutankhamun.
0: Oh, no, love that. Gold plus. There you go. What have you got then? Ancient movies. Rio, you ready to mark?
3: I am.
0: Zeuslander.
3: Oh, great start. Goal.
0: Well done, Kelly. We bought a Zeus.
1: Silver plus.
0: Natasha, who's 13?
3: Gold, I said.
0: That's very, very good. Well done, well done. Dude, where's my commandments? It's ancient, you know?
1: Gold.
0: Solomon, well done.
1: Solomon?
0: Yeah.
1: That's an ancient name.
0: No, it is. Hello. Solomon.
1: Split the baby in half. Yeah.
0: Mad Medusa.
1: Gold.
0: Romancing the Stonehenge.
1: Silver.
0: Zeus in boots.
1: I'd watch it.
0: Yeah, I would. That's gold. Very good. Antonio Banderas, still the voice, of course.
1: Of course,
0: yes.
1: Of course.
0: That was Scott McPherson. Zeus in boots, very good. Carve it like Beckham.
1: Silver plus.
0: Knight in the Colosseum.
1: Gold.
0: Well done. Pompeii it forward.
1: Gold.
0: Devil wears toga.
1: Silver.
0: Bygone in 60 knots. You can't just use old words, okay? Come on.
1: Bronze.
0: Sparta Wars.
1: Silver.
0: What an Amory. William Wallace and Gromit.
1: Oh, wow. Gold.
0: Very good. Marcus, that's a great one. Throw Caesar from the train.
1: No, don't really bronze. Work.
0: 51st carbon dates.
1: Gold.
0: Corey, well done. Aztec it, Ralph.
1: Gold.
0: What on Sammy? No country for old cavemen.
1: Silver plus.
0: The Roman Empire strikes back.
1: Silver.
0: Caveman G.
1: Oh, gold.
0: Well done, Nathan. And hear no evil, Caesar no evil.
1: Clever. No evil. Yeah. Silver plus.
0: All right, who is the winner today?
1: Scott with Zeus in boots.
0: Well done, Scott McPherson. You are today's winner. That's the Christian O'Connell Show for today. Please tell us about your local pub. 60%. That's the alarming stat. 60% of Australian pubs aren't here anymore. They've died out in the last 20 years. Your local pub, if it's still around, is worth fighting for. That's what we're doing. Save Our Pub. 4X have heard about this. They've joined us as well, which means we can do this. Five local pubs that you tell us about. We're going to get $5,000 each today.
1: Scott with Zeus in boots.
0: Well done, Scott McPherson. You're

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1: Forecast for tonight and tomorrow, partly cloudy this evening for Mallee and a partly cloudy day tomorrow. 24 for Mildura, Romba and Oyen. Fine this evening for Lower Western, mostly sunny day tomorrow. 25 for Wentworth, Pooncarry, Broken Hill, 24. And fine this evening for Riverland, partly cloudy day tomorrow. Slight chance of morning shower and a mostly sunny afternoon at top of 25 for Renmark. 3-day forecast for St Rosia, Friday, partly cloudy, 25. Saturday, cloudy, high chance of showers and a morning thunderstorm, 21. And Sunday, cloudy, high chance of morning showers, 20. Overnight for Serasia, a low of 10.
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2: Good evening. Welcome to the 80s at 8. Shane Bryan with you tonight on the show. My special guest is Brian Canham from Pseudo Echo. We go back to where it all began and listening. Their success had everything to do with Molly Meldrum.
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2: 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That's coming up tonight on the show, but let's get underway. This is Phil Collins from No Jacket Required. Studio, you're on the 80s at 8.

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0: Stevie Nicks, Rooms on Fire from 1989. Shane Bryan with you. Good evening. You're on the 80s at 8, and tonight we're chatting with Brian Cannon from Pseudo Echo. Now, if you're talking Australian new wave, you start right here. Formed in Melbourne in the late 70s, Pseudo Echo were right at the front of that movement. One of the first Aussie bands to really bring new wave and synth sound into the mainstream. They went on to dominate the mid-80s, but it all starts here. Brian Cannon, welcome to the show. How are you?
1: I'm good, thanks, Shane. How are you going?
2: Yeah, pretty good. You guys were the first. I mean, really, weren't you? Or one of?
1: There was a couple on the block at the time, but I guess we were one of the first to really appear to the masses and get on Countdown and get away with it.
2: There's a lot of bands, especially around that time, that were brand new, unsigned, and they were looking for their break. And Countdown was really a big, big break for a lot of bands.
1: Yeah, absolutely. Yeah, it was for me, I grew up watching the show and aspiring to be a pop star and, yeah. Be on a show like that, and which, every band did in those days. And, to realise it had such a captive audience and it had such power and, we got on there and all of a sudden, instead of just a couple of hundred people in Melbourne knowing about the band, all of a sudden a couple of million people knew about the band. And, they had to have Molly, wave your flag for you and say he liked it. And that was a pretty good start for you. I knew Molly from, I used to go to a club in the northern suburbs called The Croc, and Molly used to DJ there. I'd go there every Thursday night, and I used to go just to check out what he was playing. I liked sort of gauging this new music he'd play because he played great music. He probably knew me because I was this little guy who used to just sit on the sidelines next to his DJ booth and sort of just really watch and listen. And somebody once did an intro for me and, he just said, hey, and he was friendly and all that. And then it wasn't until some years later that somebody tipped him off about this new band, Pseudo Echo, come and you got to check them out. He came backstage, a big posse with him, and started chatting to us. And he realised, he goes, I know you, you're the guy who used to sit there every Thursday night.
2: The guy that annoyed me at the DJ desk.
1: So he was really, he really took me under his wing. I think he was really taken aback. And then he just said, hey, what's going on? Have you guys, anybody sniffing around with a record deal or anything like that? And we said, we haven't even looked for a record deal. We haven't sent tapes out or anything. So he says, look, you guys need to be on Countdown. And we're like, of course, And so by the time Molly, gave this big fanfare about us and, everybody check them out, new record companies, you don't open your eyes and open your ears and listen to this band. So it was a great intro for us. And, within a month or so, we were seriously negotiating deals with different labels and seeing who was going to put the cards on the table.
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While this was on your telly, this was playing on your radio. 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

0: That was Funky Town, Pseudo Echo, their big international hit. And believe it or not, that song came about once again from Molly Meldrum. Brian Cadham talks about how Pseudo Echo ended up doing a lip sync song.
1: Sometimes you just kind of fluke it. It's not like we were, you know, engineering some, you know, master plan. I mean, the way that came about was just hysterical. Like, we go back to that venue that I used to go to where Molly DJ'd.
2: Yeah.
1: That's where I heard it the first time when I was 18 years old. Yeah, and
2: lip sync.
1: I heard it again. That's right. And I heard it again while we were doing the Love and Adventure tour. Mm. So we were touring it around Australia, and a friend of mine who was a DJ, we were just having a coffee, and he put this vinyl on the turntable, said, remember this tune. Now, you got to remember when you're 20-odd, you know, 5 years previous is real nostalgia. Mm. And so, you know, it seemed like, you know, ancient history. And he said, remember this song? And I just jumped. I said, oh, it's fantastic. I love that song. I used to listen to it all the time. And he's playing 12-inch of Funky Town and of the original. And so the next day or whatever it was, we're touring still, and I'm at a sound check, and I just start down that, and Pierre looked at me and I said, remember that song? We used to, you know, dance to it, listen to it at Molly's club. And then we started jamming. It was a bit hard to do in that key because it was sung by female and it was really high. So we're sort of trying to work it out. And it ended up being so far away where I could sing it from the original key. I was going, I don't know whether to go this much lower or this much higher, but it's going to be in a completely different key. So by the time it ended up being in E on a guitar, which is just great power chord, the lowest part you can go on a guitar before they did the detuning. And I said, oh, okay, I'm going to play it here. And then the little down good, it was really high, but the power chords were really low. Yeah. And we're jamming around. And then we said, hey, let's put it in the set tonight. And so we got an encore as we did during the tour, and we played Funky Town. It was pretty close to the single version that ended up going. It was a bit looser and a bit more experimental and jammy. But and we jammed it, and we weren't sure how it would go. We just thought we're going to have fun with it anyway. And it just tore the roof down, like the place went nuts. So we said, that's staying in the set every night. That was the encore, Funky Town.
0: If you want to hear the whole interview with Brian Cadham from Pseudo Echo, head over to iHeart.com and just search for Long Way to the Top with Shane Bryan. And it was a great chat. He is out and about touring right now for Funky Town 40th anniversary. Check out his website for details. Coming up next, Jack and Diane from John Mellencamp. That's up very shortly on the 80s at 8.
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0: You're on the 80s today, Shane Bryan with you, and the Cars with Drive from 1984. Interestingly, it wasn't Rick Ocasek on lead vocals. It was bass player Benjamin Orr, who sadly passed away in 2000 at the very, very young age of 53. He also gave it that unmistakable sound. But Rick was the writer, and he knew straight away that there was something special about it. This is Rick Ocasek talking about how Drive came together.
1: Ben sang that song, Drive. If you would take all the parts away and have the keyboard, drone, organ, and have the lead vocal, that's what Drive would have been when it was demoed. It's not very much more complex than that on the record. However, it might sound more lush, but it's actually very simple. I mean, the parts and things. I would have never thought that was a single when I wrote it.
2: It had more of a Latin beat to it in the beginning. The very beginning of Drive, yeah. We changed that around, straightened it out a bit.
3: Oh, it was great. It had like a, kind of like a cha-cha, but it worked great against, you know, the like slow, open melody, gave it this really weird tension.
0: So how did it sound? Well, it sounded like this.

0: Thank goodness they changed it. An incredible song from The Cars with Drive. Coming up next, it is Big Pig, a funky band from Australia that had a big hit with this song. That's up next on the 80s at 8.
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0: That's it for the 80s today. Tomorrow night on the show, we go back to 1981 when the Rolling Stones released a pretty amazing album called Tattoo You. One of the big songs, of course, was this. We're going to take a look at Tattoo You and, interestingly, how much the new album is going to be like Tattoo You. It looks like it's a bit of a throwback to that era. That's all coming up on the 80s at 8. Make sure you join in then tomorrow night at 8 o'clock. I'll see you then. Thanks for keeping me company.
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10: Forecast for tonight and tomorrow, partly cloudy this evening for Mallee and a partly cloudy day tomorrow. 24 for Mildura, Romba and Oyen. Fine this evening for Lower Western, mostly sunny day tomorrow. 25 for Wentworth, Pooncarry, Broken Hill, 24. And fine this evening for Riverland, partly cloudy day tomorrow. Slight chance of morning shower and a mostly sunny afternoon at top of 25 for Renmark. 3-day forecast for St Rosia, Friday, partly cloudy, 25. Saturday, cloudy, high chance of showers and a morning thunderstorm, 21. And Sunday, cloudy, high chance of morning showers, 20. Overnight for St Rosia, a low of 10.
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7: Forecast for tonight and tomorrow, partly cloudy this evening for Mallee and a partly cloudy day tomorrow, 24 for Mildura, Romba and Oyen. Fine this evening for Lower Western, mostly sunny day tomorrow, 25 for Wentworth, Pooncarry, Broken Hill, 24. And fine this evening for Riverland, partly cloudy day tomorrow, slight chance for morning shower and a mostly sunny afternoon, a top of 25 for Renmark. 3-day forecast for Sunraysia, Friday, partly cloudy, 25. Saturday, cloudy, high chance of showers and a morning thunderstorm, 21. And Sunday, cloudy, high chance of morning showers, 20. Overnight for Sunraysia, a low of 10.
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6: Forecast for tonight and tomorrow, partly cloudy this evening for Mallee and a partly cloudy day tomorrow. 24 for Mildura, Romba and Oyen. Fine this evening for Lower Western, mostly sunny day tomorrow. 25 for Wentworth, Pooncarry, Broken Hill, 24. And fine this evening for Riverland, partly cloudy day tomorrow. Slight chance of morning shower and a mostly sunny afternoon at top of 25 for Renmark. 3-day forecast for Sunraysia, Friday, partly cloudy, 25. Saturday, cloudy, high chance of showers and a morning thunderstorm, 21. And Sunday, cloudy, high chance of morning showers, 20. Overnight for Sunraysia, a low of 10.
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7: For the Mallee and Low Eastern District today, chance of morning fog, then a sunny day, 19. Tomorrow, mostly cloudy, 18. And Saturday, mostly cloudy, 19. Overnight for Sunraysia, a low of 7.
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0: It's the Christian O'Connell Show for Chemist Warehouse. Good morning, Pat.
1: Morning.
0: Good morning, Alex.
2: Good morning.
0: And good morning, Rio.
3: Good morning.
0: So, Alex.
2: Yeah.
0: I set my alarm early this morning. I am back in the UK. My team is Southampton. And they've been a big global news story over the last sort of 6 or 7 days about Spygate. And at the end of Monday evening in the UK was going to be an announcement about this investigation ahead of the playoff finals to see if they're going to get promoted back into the EPL. The playoff final is this weekend, so all the Southampton fans have bought tickets, paid for accommodation, obviously a lot of money, and they've been thrown out of the playoff final. Unprecedented scenes. Never known anything like it.
3: My God, how are you feeling?
0: Devastated. I feel really, you know, I feel really sorry for is the fans. You're not going to get that money back, but it's not just that. You know, we joke about this. The thing about sport is it's the hope that kills you.
3: Yeah.
0: It is. Our lives would be boring without sport, but then when your team fights a really well-fought campaign this year, very hard to get into that playoff final. Mm. So many things have to go right. Same as NRL, same as AFL, for a team to do really well all season through injuries, ups and downs. There's so much competition. It's a dogfight at the top to get into this situation. And for them, for a thing like Spygate, which I'm sure the players didn't know anything about, and certainly the fans, is heartbreaking. And also has come out, you probably know this, Alex, that Southampton admitted to spying on training sessions of two other teams. The incredible thing is when I read that article was that they didn't win those games. So how shit you spy, Southampton? You're going to get the... I'm going to run an investigation into the training of these spies.
2: Sack the spies.
0: Sack the spies! it's just... Oh, God. I just want to go back to bed. I was like, I actually threw my phone across the room.
3: Fair enough.
0: I swore really loudly.
2: I really felt for you, Christian. You're right about the fans because they're really... And also, the club makes a minimum £110 million.
0: Alex, they've lost 200. They've lost 200 million.
2: There you go.
0: You know, you're going to lose a lot of players. They've been deducted 6 points at the start of the next season, which more or less kills that fight back up to do what they did this year. It's devastating. And then also there's a thing about, it's just also, you know, you can't have teams that have an unfair advantage over another team.
2: Mm.
0: I do understand. But then you think, these are open training sessions that anyone can go and have a look at. Yeah. What detail are you really seeing there? When actually, you know, even if, because we see footy training sessions all the time, don't you?
3: Yes, yeah.
0: Right?
3: Yeah.
0: You often see the teams out and about, Colin, whatever, all the Ds. They're mainly just lolling around and chucking the ball at each other.
3: Yeah, yeah.
0: There's so much chaos that goes on in a live game that you might start with a game plan. That's why at halftime, the game plans are all in a quarter time. They're all torn up.
3: Wasn't it some guy behind a very skinny tree? Like, yeah. That's how he was.
2: 18-year-old intern.
0: I feel so sorry for that kid.
2: Yeah.
0: Where is he in hiding? I mean, poor lad.
2: Yeah.
0: I feel sorry for him.
3: Yeah,
0: Just obviously someone said, you know, he's on his iPhone, he's streaming it at public training sessions.
2: And no hat on or glasses.
0: Nothing.
2: Or a little disguise.
0: Do you remember, like, you know, in old movies where you have that big newspaper with eye holes cut out?
2: He's just standing there.
0: Or just disguise yourself as a tree next to that tree.
2: Or a bin or something.
0: I'm trying to laugh about something where deep down inside I started to fantasize. I have to be on the last 6 days. I thought they're probably just going to get a fine, maybe lose a couple of points, but we're back. We're back in the EPL playing Man City, Manchester United, Liverpool, Chelsea. We're back playing Millwall.
2: No. And you've been docked 4 points in the championship.
0: All right, Alex. This is the right side of the dial, guys. You're going to come back and I don't want to talk about it anymore.
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0: 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On a Wednesday, we ask you how your week is going so far. Three-word Wednesday. I'll be honest, not having the best of weeks. Today is my Monday because I've actually been off for the last couple of days with, I don't know if any of you have ever had proper food poisoning. It's been horrendous.
1: Yeah.
0: I don't even know if I'm going to be able to have prawns again.
2: Oh,
0: even
2: no,
0: when I think about them, I start to feel sickly.
1: How were they cooked? What was the dish?
0: You know the thing where they're cold? So they're not grey, but they're cold. Mm. And my wife and I went out for a quick bite to eat Thursday night, and the only thing we didn't have together was the prawns. And my wife, like all wives, loves to be proved right. And she went, ooh, prawns in a place like this. I'm not sure, I wouldn't do that. And I went, oh, no. It'd be fine. Obviously, gradually becoming Australian. She'd be right. And early hours of Friday, not great during Friday's show. Managed to get through Friday's show gradually. You know, I was getting excited about my dad's night out. I left after an hour and a half. They were worried about me. I went, I don't feel right.
2: Ooh.
0: And then Saturday started to feel worse. Then Sunday, just like, oh, God, just racing heartbeat. Hardly got off the toilet.
2: Mm.
0: Horrendous.
1: I had that in Korea with the whole family. Oh, God. We had street oysters. There was a street merchant.
2: Why?
1: And he had these huge, the biggest oysters I've ever seen. We all had one. And then I won't tell you all the details, but all me, mum and dad all had nappies on the flight home.
0: Yeah.
2: Are you serious?
1: Mm-hmm.
2: Oh, you poor
1: Korean
0: it's just horrendous. Your whole body feels inflamed. You're just so weak. I've been sleeping very well. And then to make matters worse, because my body's inflamed, I put my back out this morning, like really badly. The Uber driver had to help me get out the car. And I was just like, this week. And today, Marks, today should be a ticker tape parade for my family and I. We moved here 8 years ago. And my three-word Wednesday is Australia attacks again. Over the last 8 years, Australia keeps offering me more trials and tests. When's it going to get easier?
1: It doesn't get easier.
0: When, Australia? Why are you going to do me like this? Now with prawns. Coming at me with prawns.
1: Hey, congratulations, though. 8 years.
0: Yes, I know.
2: No.
0: 8 years ago today, we all landed here and had no idea what we were doing. And 8 years on, been attacked by Australian prawns. Patsy, what's your three-word Wednesday?
2: Oh, my week's not going much better. Very expensive toilet paper.
0: That's our problems.
2: I really got done yesterday. So on the way home, I had to stop at the supermarket, desperately needed toilet paper.
0: I thought you said desperately needed the toilet. Like, no. Incoming.
1: Food poisoning.
2: Yes. That would have been troublesome.
1: Straight oysters.
2: No, so I pulled up very quickly. I thought, this is unusual. There's a park right outside the supermarket. I'm going to be 3 minutes tops, in, out, back in the car, back out home. Well, I forgot that I had pulled up in a clearway zone.
0: Ooh.
2: And so
0: as
2: I came out of the supermarket with my 12-pack.
0: Do you hear that, guys? She forgot.
2: Up under
0: There's
2: my
0: signs
2: arm.
0: Everywhere.
1: The clearway ones are the
2: I
1: most clear.
2: I just didn't register. Like, I was just thinking about a million
0: one rule
2: different
0: for the
2: other
0: others,
2: things.
0: One rule for celebrities.
2: No, I thought I was so
0: I'm friends with Carrie Bickmore.
2: Angry at myself.
0: Tear up that docket.
2: So I've come out of the supermarket to see
0: I'll rinse you on my radio show.
2: No, the old family SUV getting towed up onto the top
0: we
2: of the
0: trailer.
2: We
0: now have Eddie Maguire.
2: Yes.
0: And Carl Stefanovic. Hey, a lot's gone on the last 2 days,
2: hasn't
0: it?
2: Wowee. Wowza.
0: Wowee.
1: You leave for one day.
0: I mean,
2: what a powerful
0: comedy double act. You've not heard many double acts, can I say, with two straight men.
3: Hilarious.
0: Big news, Dad. That's great news they're coming here as well. So what happened, Patsy?
2: Well, so the man jumped out of the truck and I was so angry. I said, oh my God, how could I be so stupid? I parked here a million times. There's 5 minutes until the end of Clearway. And he said, look, I'll do you a favor. I won't take it to the yard, which will cost you even more. But if you pay
0: That's the radio
2: now,
0: version of that conversation. No, leapt out and then you were that reasonable after leaping out.
2: Oh, if you pay now.
0: Suddenly she's slamming his head in the door again. That's what we call the old Pat's punch.
2: No. You know they carry FBOS machines in those trucks.
0: And he went, I'll have this as well. Whatever money is in, this is now mine.
2: Hit him in the head with it.
0: You're blocking my clearway, sir.
2: So I paid, and he had to pull down a side street and get the car back off. But it was like,
0: just a nightmare.
2: I haven't done that before. I don't want to do it again. It was just, it could have been a lot worse. I was trying to think positive all the way home of at least you've got the car. You didn't have to go. Imagine if I'd come out and the car was gone.
0: I've had to go into that compound and that costs you a lot more.
2: Oh, it does. So he actually horrendous. Paid me a favour. So it's kind of glass.
0: When you get there, they've got no idea where your car is, when it's coming in. It's not here yet. Just wait in that little cabin.
2: But tell me, how do you even know it's like you come out from somewhere, your car's gone. How do you even know it's been towed?
0: You have to start ringing around. You do. I think there's some central number. It's terrible. It's the it's the worst thing.
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0: 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Okay. Now, some of these are quite obscure, and I blame your James Cook one.
1: Celebrity's a broad term.
0: When you say celebrity in James Cook, then, if he was alive now, he's in the jungle.
1: Maybe.
0: He's dancing with the stars. Cookie? All right. Why even bother? In the words of listener Adam this morning. Right. Ben's still a feeling a bit crap.
1: Silver.
0: Jennifer, well done. Reese needs some medicine with a spoon. No, that's gold.
1: Oh, gold.
0: Come on, that is very good. Reese needs some medicine with a spoon. Did you remember rank the medicine we used to get as a kid was?
1: Oh,
0: nowadays, it's all flavoured, isn't it?
1: Yeah, everything's
0: million
1: great.
0: Million flavours, yeah. Mocha flavour, whatever. It was this horrible pink. Always pink.
1: Yeah.
0: Translucent gloop. Oh, the worst it is, the nastier it is to those gremlins in you. Mac Pauly Culkin.
1: Silver Plus.
0: Anthony Albanese.
1: Gold, wow.
0: Anthony Albanese is great. Well done, Michael. Sylvester Goulstone.
1: Silver.
0: Megan Pox.
1: Silver.
0: Kerry Under the Weatherwood.
1: Silver Plus.
0: Well done, Chris. Cough Whitlam.
1: Gold.
0: Wowee.
1: Gold.
0: Cough Whitlam. What on Hank? Hugo Heaving.
1: Silver.
0: Mr. Anderson. Fidel Gastro.
1: Yeah. Oh, that's great. Gold.
0: That's because you went down the cookie. Fidel Gastro
1: that's
0: is great.
1: Incredible.
0: Who gave that one to Stuart? That's very good. John Bon Jaundice, Jovi.
1: Silver Plus.
0: Wheel Syphilis.
2: Yeah.
1: Silver Plus.
0: Flementella. Still a pen and teller. Flementella's great. Yes, magician.
1: That's gone.
0: Hard to do tricks. You're using the hankies coming out your pocket to blow your nose.
1: Gold Plus.
0: Lionel Left a Messy. Oh, no.
1: Silver, come on now.
0: Ill I am. That's Silver. The Will I Am one.
1: No, not that's, quite that's, Will I Be It.
0: That's Eden. Miley Virus.
1: Silver
0: there
1: Plus.
0: There it was. And Anne Hathaway's really gone to the extreme with her illness. Sadly, Anne passed away.
1: Oh. Old Plus as well.
0: Smell Gibson. Give it 5 minutes. It's all done. Smell Gibson's been in there. Chuck up Norris.
1: Silver.
0: Yeah, we're out of these now, aren't we?
1: Yep.
0: All right, who is winning today? Who's got $250 to spend at Chemist Warehouse?
1: Stuart with Fidel Gastro.
0: Well done.
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1: 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River

0: Christian O'Connell Show. Now, I have had food poisoning for the last couple of days, and if you ever had severe food poisoning, it's awful. But also, your whole body gets inflamed, and so I think that's why this morning I'm also now in a lot of pain. I put my back out, and the way I did it, I was feeding the cat this morning, and I just bent down to feed the bloody cat Larry at like 5 a.m. and I felt my back go straight away. I had to actually take a knee, grab the kitchen top, and claw my way out. And that cat didn't even look in my distressed way. Eyes down, nose in that bowl. Like he hadn't been fed in like 12 hours ago, Larry. You are not a man's best friend. Larry, I'm struggling here, straining to claw back up to the upright position and then slowly make my way to try and find some painkillers.
1: Oh, my God.
0: I know. Just too much. And the Uber driver had to help me out the car this morning.
1: Did you have to ask him to help you, or did he?
0: It was clear that he went, "You're right, mate." I went, "I've actually got my back this morning." And he went, "Let me come and help get the bag out," which is a polite way to a man, you know, to say, "I'll help you get out as well."
1: That's very kind.
0: Yeah, which is a great start to the day. Just a great start to the
1: sliding out of a Toyota Camry.
0: Wednesday winning. Well, welcome to showbiz. All right, so what I want to do this morning is, and I want to take an inventory of all of our listeners right now. I'm willing to bet that quite a few of our listeners are injured right now. And I want to know how you've done it. Because actually, you don't have to be doing anything too strenuous these days to injure yourself. It can be something quite minor, like feeding the cat. I've fed that cat thousands of times. Why this morning, ping, the back's gone. And you feel that immediate like lock up. Mm. And you're like, book a physio session.
2: Yeah.
0: That's all it is, the time and the effort. It's worse than the pain. It's the thought of all future time and effort, isn't it?
1: And the physio fees.
0: Oh, I got all of that. And like, not just that, it's when you've hurt your back and you go in to see them, they go, "I'll just give you a couple of minutes. You need more time because your back's screwed. You can't get the old Reg Grundies and that. You can't get them off easily."
1: Wait, why are you getting your undies off?
0: It's just the thing I always like to do. And they said, don't do that in reception. Mr. O'Connell, you're here for your shoulder. We've told you about getting stripping down in reception. It isn't a good look. It's scaring people.
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10: For the Mallee and Low Western District today, chance of morning fog, then a sunny day, 19. Tomorrow, mostly cloudy, 18. And Saturday, mostly cloudy, 19. Overnight for St. Rasia, a low of 7.
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0: Christian O'Connell Show. Are you injured right now, and how have you hurt yourself? Trouble is, me, Alex, and Pat are roughly of a similar vintage. Our team are a little bit younger. And I said to producer Caitlin, can you get me the Quincy MD theme tune, please? And she looked at me like I was speaking an alien language. If you know, you know. What a great TV show this was with the one and only Jack Klugman. Just, I love Quincy MD.
1: It even sounds ancient.
0: No, it doesn't. Get out of it. Come on. Classic show, Quincy MD. Christian, I hurt two fingers last night attempting to pick up a microwave bowl of rice. I am injured. Christian, I've dislocated my knee from playing Nintendo Wii Fit over the weekend. We're injuring ourselves trying to get fit.
1: I wonder if your little avatar hobbles around on the screen.
0: Yes, you should have middle-aged avatars. That's great. Christian, I was doing a meet and greet at the airport yesterday and just standing there with someone's name, and I've done my meniscus standing there.
2: Oh, no.
0: Gotta love old age. Now comes Deborah. Christian, this is from Carl, who came runner-up in the early morning time waster. Christian, that sign Imodium is going straight to the pool room. All right, why are you injured? How have you hurt yourself? 13, 55, 22. Leanne, good morning. Welcome to the show.
3: Good morning, Christian. How are you?
0: I'm good. Bless you. Were you just sneezing or coughing there, Leanne?
3: No, I'm laughing at the stories.
0: All right, good. Yeah. No, it's good to have a laugh. Just that noise, I don't hear it very often during the show, so it's lovely
3: Sorry.
0: No, it's lovely to feel that. Now, Leanne, what's up with you?
3: Christian, it's terrible. I turned 57 last Monday, so I'm already...
0: Well, happy birthday, first of all. Belated happy birthday.
3: Thank you. So I'm already feeling down and out at turning 57. And then on Friday, I'm sitting at work on my chair, which is on wheels. And I pushed my chair away from the desk and did my entire back. I am now seeing a chiropractor.
0: Oh,
3: I have heat packs, cold packs, everything going on. I can't turn my neck when I'm driving or from pushing my chair out from my desk.
0: Oh, my God, you really wrecked yourself.
3: What's the go with that? 2057 was terrible for me.
0: No, that's not that old. I mean, you poor thing, you must be in agony.
3: I am in agony, Christian.
0: It feels like you did one of those moves. You know, you see on that, what's that Pilates bed of torch they got? The recliner or the reformer?
1: Reformer.
0: Yeah, that's what you kind of turned your office into one of those. Who knew it was so dangerous, those slidey chairs?
3: What?
1: From wheelie chair to wheelchair. That could be
3: nearly.
1: That's something.
0: It's something, yeah. All right, Leanne, thank you very much for giving us a call. Do you know what, Leanne? I'm going to send you a signed pack of painkillers.
1: What are you going for?
0: I'm going to go with a signed pack of Barocca. I'm really getting in the idea now of sending listeners signed health packages.
1: It's not going to help the sore back,
0: yeah,
1: though.
0: But a little bit of fizz does. You know, it's like champagne, I always think, that Barocca. Healthy champagne.
3: Oh, yeah, okay.
0: Yeah. Leanne, lovely to hear from you. Thanks for cheering us up. Have a good day. Hope you feel better as well.
3: Thank you. Have a good day.
0: Thank you. Who we got here now? Karina.
4: Hello, Christian.
0: Good morning, Karina. Welcome to the show. How have you hurt yourself?
4: Well, last night I was doing some late night vacuuming and didn't realise I actually left the vacuum out. So I tripped over my vacuum last night and I possibly have a broken toe.
0: Oh, no. Oh, God, what a pain. Is it really sore this morning?
4: I know. It is swollen and I've taped it up, but I'm not going to look at it today because it's just going to give me anxiety. So unfortunately, I won't be doing much today at work, but sitting down and making orders for everyone to bring my lunch today because I won't be getting up at all.
0: That's great. So basically, it's that great adult thing of I will process and deal with that later.
4: That's right.
0: And you can't even kick it down. You can't even kick it down the road because you've hurt your toes.
4: No, I can't. So thankfully, it's my left toe and not my right foot, because otherwise I won't be driving at all and my poor husband will have to take me to work well this morning. So
0: okay, well listen, thank you very much for calling the show. I hope you feel better soon.
4: Thank you, Christian.
0: Take care. Have a good day. Thanks for calling.
4: Thank you. Bye-bye.
0: And Mark, how have you injured yourself, Mark? Welcome to the show.
5: Good morning. How are you?
1: How are you?
0: Where do I even start? I've been attacked by prawns.
5: Well,
0: I've hurt my back, feed the cat, Mark. I'm in a bit of a mess today, Mark.
5: Yeah, no, I hurt my back today getting out of the shower and drying myself and getting ready for work and put the socks on, bent down, slipped halfway, caught myself, a jar at the back, and got up this morning. The wife said, get out of bed because, you know, you've got to work. You can't have any more days off. And so, yeah, this morning I had to sit down on the toilet just to put the underwear on.
0: You know? Oh, that's Mark, it's a terrible way when you've hurt your back to start the day like that. And even just getting changed to get out the door feels like too much work. Well, listen, Mark, I hope you're right at work today. Thanks for calling the show.
5: No worries. Thanks, guys.
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We need your help to save Australian pubs. The bad news, first of all, in the last 20 years, there's been a drop, a decline in 60% of the number of pubs here in Australia. And the reason is we're not getting around each other, in front of each other, as much as we used to. We're not going to the local pubs as much as we used to. We all know why. We're built now, we built a life of convenience, staying at home, we're drinking indoors, we're not going to the pub, getting around our friends. And a pub, when you think about it, isn't just that building on the corner, it's the front room of a community. It's the place where I had my first date with my wife. You know, it's where you go and celebrate good news. It's where you get around your mates when they've had bad news. It's where you go for no good reason and have one of those lost evenings or afternoons. When you think about some of your favourite mate, your times with your mates, I bet there are pubs involved. And I think it's really heartbreaking that actually they're falling by the wayside. These are places of community, of getting together, and that is in decline, which is why we need your help to do something about that. We're launching something called Save Our Pub. We want you to tell us about your local pub. You might not have even been into it in a while, just forgotten about what it's like in there. Let us know about your local pub, because a couple of months ago, we were talking about this, and Forex heard about it, and they've now joined our campaign, Save Our Pub, which means, with their backing, is that five pubs are going to get $5,000 each. So we really are serious about doing something about it. And I think that the really good news is, I think even just by talking about your local pub, there are a lot of people listening right now. Maybe you might change your behavior this weekend, or Friday or Saturday night, or Sunday afternoon. Go into your local pub. Even if you haven't been there for a while, it doesn't matter. Go back in there. Just remind you what it's like to actually get around each other and share a beer. So tell us about your local pub. You might even be thinking of a local pub right now near you, or even one that you used to live near, that could do with a lick of paint or a new dartboard. $5,000 to these five pubs is a lot of money right now. Give me a call, 13 55 22. We need your help to save our pub.

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1: Is anybody going to save our pub? 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
0: Jason, good morning, Jason. Tell us about your local pub. Good morning, mate.
2: G'day, mate. We've got the Sir Charles Hotham in Brougham Street in Geelong. A great little old-school pub, no frills. But Chris and Rach in there, they're just cracking people. They get behind the local community. If something's down, they like to organise something and get it up, and a lot of people go there for that sort of support. As I said, it's a no frills venue, and
0: but those are the best
2: totally
0: ones
2: involved with a lot of the local
0: there's the shiny overlit bars where, you know, that's not a pub. The pub shouldn't have frills. It's just a little bit of wood and the toilets that probably are always drafty. There's broken windows, there's a shonky sort of pool table as well. All it needs is some wood and some beer. That's it.
2: That's all you need. There's not even a lock on our toilet. So,
0: I don't think there is any Australian pubs.
2: Doesn't work.
0: No, we need to start going to Bunnings to get some locks for the toilet doors of Australian pubs. And I said, Jason, these pubs, they are the heart of a community, aren't they? Like, you know the people that run them. They care about families that are doing it hard, which is why I really want us to really get behind the pubs of Australia.
2: This one is, mate, a definite 100% genuine pub like that.
0: Brilliant. Thank you very much, Jason. Thanks for listening. Good on you.
2: Good on you. Bye.
0: All right, Jody. Good morning, Jody.
3: Hi, Christian. How are you?
0: I'm good. Welcome to Save Our Pub HQ. Tell us about your local pub, Jody. Where is it, mate?
3: Okay, so our local pub is in Blaney. It's called The Royal. We've had baby showers, 21st, 18th. We've actually got a 13th on Saturday. Being a country pub, it's a little bit run down.
0: Yep.
3: Kitchen needs a revamp.
0: Yep.
3: And it is the best pub. You always feel welcome.
0: Oh, that is amazing. And you've got shared history with these places. Like all the things you just went down there. So many life moments are set in these places, aren't they?
3: Yes, definitely. Definitely, definitely our pub. And Linda could with a bit of help to revamp it just a little bit.
0: Yep, lick of paint in a few places, yeah?
3: Yep.
0: All right, thank you so much, Jody, for telling us about The Royal. Thank you very much.
3: Thank you. Have a good day, Christian.
0: And you.
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0: Christian O'Connell Show, your local pub. Tell us about it. Christian, the pub you were talking about, the sort of heart of a community, is for me the Logan Pub, centre of nowhere. But on a Friday night, it is crammed with kids, families, friends getting together, having a fun night. It is alive with energy and a hum. Great meals. The hosts, Keith and Rosie, have been there forever. They could do with some new tables. Yeah, and all those old pubs, they've always, none of them are level, are they?
1: No.
0: You really need, we need to do a campaign to actually save the table legs. They're all wonky.
1: All it needs,
0: I've never been into a level Australian pub since I moved here 8 years ago today.
1: It's because it's the best use for coasters, is to fold
0: right.
1: them up and
0: that's
1: then
0: what
1: you stabilise the table.
0: Exactly. It's not for your drink. It's for the table legs. Keith and Rosie then at the Logan. Could do with a lick of paint as well. Please consider Logan Pub. Tony, thank you very much about telling us about your local pub. So if you just tuned in, we want to save the Australian pub. They are dying out and they're worth fighting for. The last 20 years, over 60% of local pubs have gone and they're not coming back, which is why we need your help. Save our pub.

0: Mary, tell us about your local pub. Good morning, Mary. Welcome to the show.
1: Good morning, Christian. How are you?
0: I'm good. Now, listen,
1: good listening to your show.
0: Thank you very much, Mary. Thanks for calling in and giving the show a go. Now, tell us about your local pub.
1: Well, I grew up in Ultimo in the city.
0: Yeah.
1: I'm 63 now. We used to always go to the Glasgow Arms Hotel, where they run family outings and done all a lot of things. A lot of my uncles and all that went there. Any of the wakes in the family were always ended up back at the Glasgow Arms. The family, the Ultimo reunion is held every year. And after the hall, we go back to the Glasgow Arms Hotel. It's a really nice, friendly atmosphere there.
0: I'll have to check
1: and
0: it out.
1: I think they need a little bit of workover.
0: Yep.
1: Like, I'm 63 now, and I remember going there as a little kid. So, and it's a really good place.
0: Brilliant. Well, this is exactly what we're looking for, Mary. Thank you very much for telling us about the Glasgow. Excellent. So it's the Glasgow Arms Hotel, isn't it?
1: The Glasgow Arms in Bora Road.
0: Gotcha. Mary, thank you very much. Have a good day.
1: Thank you, and have a good day, and enjoy the rest. Thank you.
0: I'll have the, enjoy the day and the rest. You know, there's that, always that other little bit. At the end of the day, enjoy that. Kerry! Sounds like she was calling from the pub. And Kerry, good morning, Kerry.
2: Good morning, Christian. How are you?
0: I'm good. Welcome to Save Our Pub HQ. Tell us about your local pub.
2: Okay, the Hopetoun Community Hotel. Not is it only the local, it is the only pub in town. The dining room could do with a revamp. It has been the same dining room forever. Like, if I looked at photos from my auntie's and uncle's anniversaries, it looks the same.
0: Nothing's changed.
2: Yeah. Nothing's changed.
0: Yeah, they've changed, but the backdrop hasn't.
2: No, that's right. The publican's changed hands because it's a community hotel. At the moment, Steve's got it. He's come back home to his hometown. He's doing a great job.
0: Brilliant.
2: It is the centre of the community. Everything's there. The Lionesses go there. The Probus Club goes there. You name it, that's where they meet.
0: Yeah, these are meeting places, aren't they? They're really important.
2: And not only is it just for locals, but because there's a free camping ground at the wonderful lake down there, you've got all these people that come to camp to do the silo trails as well.
0: Oh, right. Amazing. So it's a really important spot there. It needs fighting for.
2: It does. It's worth fighting for now that it's the only one.
0: All right. This is why we're doing this. Kerry, thank you so much about telling us about them as well.
2: It's been a pleasure.
0: All right. Have a good day. And the rest. We're on a mission now. We need your help. The place to go now is thegoldwebsite.com.au. You can tell us all about your local pub and why it could really do with the $5,000. So it's five pubs are getting $5,000. Just had this message from one of the big cheeses at Forex.
3: 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And it's more than just having a beer. 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Good on you for getting the conversation going, mate. We're really excited to be involved. Cheers.
0: Thank you. 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
11: For the Mallee and Low Western District today, chance of morning fog, then a sunny day, 19. Tomorrow, mostly cloudy, 18. And Saturday, mostly cloudy, 19. Overnight for St Rasia, a low of 7.
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12: Showtime. Well, hello there, Amanda.
13: Hello.
12: Happy Wednesday. I don't want to alarm you, but there seems to be some issues. A phalanx of technicians have come into the studio.
13: I haven't noticed.
12: We've got Jeff and Ryan, not Jemwai Rye.
14: Hey.
12: Who, you just stand there and look pretty, mate.
13: Or just stand there. Don't go above your station.
12: The boys, look at them. They're both furrowed-browed at the moment. We've got problems with Jurassic Park at the moment, meaning we can't get it back online. Mm. So what we're going to do... is we're just coddling stuff together.
13: We're coddling it together, but can you not refer to me as a dinosaur again?
12: No, I'm not saying that. I'm just saying, you know, we've just got to get stuff together, but, you know, it'll be okay.
13: It'll be okay.
12: In the old days, I used to pull out my records and my CDs, and now it's all computerized. There's nothing left to pull. You don't have to, you know.
13: Well, that surprises me because you manage it every day.
12: So what we're going to do.
13: Well, look, get this show on the road.
12: Yep.
13: See if you can join us for Fast Five.
12: That's coming up. Also, Instagram, $2,000 and Jam Muscle Memory. Your chance to win $2,000. 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We'll sort this out after end of song. That's EOS. Jonesy and Amanda driving you home with Jam Nation.
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0: Jonesy Demander driving you home. Okay, I said at the end of song EOS, and it seems to have been sort of Gemini Rye.
1: Yep. What's happened?
2: I don't know. There's the play next button here, yeah. And it's the whole system's reading it is constantly on, which means it just keeps pressing the next thing.
1: So what's going to stop it happening?
2: Well, we've disabled that button now, and I have to do it manually, different
1: okay.
2: way.
1: Are you going to be okay?
2: I think so, yeah. Look,
0: it's good that there's something disabled in the studio.
1: Makes two.
0: Jen Y. Rye, thank you. Ryan and Jeff have left the studio. You'll be okay?
2: I think so. I think we'll play on.
0: Well, let's get into the fast five.
3: How fast can this thing go?
4: Faster than the speed of light.
5: Jonesy and Amanda.
4: Fast five.
0: We have top men working on this.
1: Well, and then there's Ryan, but we should be okay.
0: No, I wasn't talking about him.
1: No.
0: I'm talking about...
1: Yeah, no, we'll be fine.
0: Five questions. Can you go all the way and answer all five questions correctly? If you do that, Amanda will
1: say... Well, I'll tell you what. If you answer question five correctly, an unlimited 12-month amazing plan.
0: You know, when I first started in radio, you know what a fun joke was to do to the other announcers while they were out of the studio going for a wee or something?
1: You'd fart?
0: No.
1: Well, you could do that in here a bit.
0: You'd put their record on the wrong speed.
1: Oh, ding,
0: so ding, they'd come ding, back ding, in and it'd be, can you feel the love tonight? Going, diddle-ding,
1: Oh, good times,
0: oh,
1: Brendan.
0: Good times.
1: Good times.
0: Len is in Pimble.
1: Hi, Len.
6: Ahoy, hoy. How are you?
1: Very
0: thanks,
1: well,
0: Leonard.
1: Thank
0: Is
1: you.
0: Everything okay? We're transmitting loud and clear to you.
6: Loud and clear. I'm just on the way to get the little one, and it's our thing, the Fast Five.
0: Oh,
6: every
0: nice.
6: Afternoon.
1: Oh, and is your little one at school or at daycare?
6: He is. And because this has got a touch early today, I'm about 3 minutes away. So I'm hoping I get there in time and I can hang on long enough. He's excited.
1: Okay. Oh,
6: every
1: this
6: day
1: is great.
6: He's talking to call.
1: What's his name, yeah. Len?
6: His name is Alonso.
0: Alonso?
1: How do you spell that? That's
6: just like the F1 driver.
0: Yeah, Alonso.
1: Oh, nice. Alonso.
0: Or Alonso.
1: Isn't it?
6: Jonesy, most people go Alonso. You've said it spot on.
0: Alonso. Oh. See, there you go. I know.
1: Okay. Well,
0: little Alonso. I like it.
1: Little Alonso's waiting for you to pick him up, but let's see how far we can go, Len.
0: Imagine if Len misses out on picking up little Alonso.
1: Yeah, but wins a prize. You have to decide, choose your own adventure.
0: You've got to say, mate, which one do you want?
1: Question number one for you. Which TV comedy series features the character Phil Dunphy?
6: Oh, that's Modern Family.
1: That's it. We're off and running, Glenn. Here we go.
0: Question two. Cover me.
7: Cover me.
8: Cover me.
9: Cover me.
10: I got you covered, boss.
0: This is a country cover of which famous song? I'm up on

0: Any idea, Nelly?
1: Yeah, Beyonce put a ring on it.
2: Well, it's got a different title.
1: No, it's the other song. Oh, the title.
0: Come on.
2: That's the song, but what's the title of the song?
1: Yeah, I know. No, I'm going to. He's going to kill me. I'll try another day.
2: Oh,
1: I'm not going to put
2: Len.
1: A ring on it.
2: You and Alonso call again, okay?
0: Kylie's in South Morang.
2: Hi, Kylie.
3: Hi, how are you going?
2: Very well. Do you want to hear it again or do you know?
3: No, can I hear it again, please?
2: Yes, here it is. I'm up on him, he up on me, don't pay him any
0: attention, don't cry my tears. What do you reckon there, Kylie?
3: I have no idea.
0: Wow.
2: It's a Beyonce song. It's a country version of a Beyonce song. And it does have those lines, if you liked it, you should have put a ring on it.
0: Yeah, sure.
2: That's not what the song is called.
0: No. Have a crack at the Fast Five. Jonesy and Amanda driving you home with Jam Nation.
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0: Cheers to those moments in music. You just have to crank up. 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

0: Hello there, it's Jonesy and Amanda driving you home. Now, like, there was a snafu with the desk.
1: And we're up and running now, it's all
0: fine. But now my pen has gone totally missing.
1: Totally missing. Yeah, look, don't want a mine.
0: Oh, right, no, Ryan stole my pen. Good on you, mate.
1: Look, we've had technical issues, but let's not stop down now because you can't
0: find
1: it.
0: No, it's one of those days. Do we just give up or do we keep going?
1: We keep going. Jonesy's lost a pen. Take us off air.
2: How fast can this thing go?
3: Faster than the speed of light.
4: Jonesy and Amanda.
5: Fast Five.
1: Fast Five, and we're up to question two, which is cover me.
6: Cover me.
7: I got you covered, boss.
1: We've got Robert in Redfern, or Robert Redford, as I like to see that. How are you, Robert?
8: Hi, I'm well, thank you. How are you?
1: Very well. Have a listen. This is a country cover of which Beyoncé song?
9: I'm up on him, he up on me. Don't pay him any attention. I've cried my tears for 3 good years. You can't be mad at me. If you like it, then you should have put a ring.
1: What's the song called, like it, Robert?
8: Single Lady.
1: That's it. On him, up on me. Did we get the gist? Thank you. Attention.
0: Or is that just Robert's war cry? Single Ladies. The 16 feathers used in an official badminton shuttlecock must all come from which wing of a goose? A, the right wing, B, the left wing, or C, from its tail?
1: Oh.
8: I'll go C, the tail.
1: No, it's not the tail.
0: Rita is in Pasco Vale.
1: Hello, Rita.
10: Hi.
1: I didn't know this. So there are 16 feathers in an official badminton shuttlecock, and they all have to come from which part of the goose, the right wing or the left wing?
10: I'd say the left wing.
1: The left wing.
0: Big lefty wing. What's going on there?
1: Using feathers from a single side of a bird ensures that the quills all curve in the same direction, so it creates a consistent aerodynamic spin. Mixing feathers would cause a shuttlecock to wobble. Interesting.
0: I didn't know that you were into shuttlecock.
1: I know, but I am into reading.
0: What is the Roman numeral, Rita, for 10?
10: Yep.
1: Yes, it is X, which brings you to question five. Okay.
0: Here we go, Rita.
1: Here's the big one.
0: We've come home with a wet sail.
1: This has been very exciting. Which London football club has officially won the English Premier League title after a 22-year drought?
0: Big deal.
1: Do it. Tell us now.
10: Manchester United?
1: No, it wasn't. Sorry.
0: Simon's in Macclesfield.
1: Hi, Simon.
11: G'day. How you going?
1: Very well. There's much celebration for this team after a 22-year drought. Who won the English Premier League?
11: Man United?
1: No.
0: I said, bring this show home with a wet sail. Emily's
1: what does
0: in,
1: that mean?
0: Well, you come home with a wet sail,
1: does
0: the old
1: mean,
0: sea dogs.
1: Does that mean slow or fast?
0: No, you've come home because you've had a hell of a time.
1: Okay.
0: The seas have been angry.
1: Oh, and you've lost your pen.
0: Emily.
1: I don't know how Captain Cook survived.
0: Emily is in Caulfield.
1: Hello, Emily. Do you know which club has won the English Premier League?
10: Hello, is that me?
0: That's
1: yes,
0: you, Emily.
1: You. Did you, you didn't win, I'm assuming, but which English Premier League, which club right. won?
10: I reckon that was Arsenal.
1: It's Arsenal, Emily. You've done it. After 22 years,
0: 22
1: the Arsenal
0: years.
1: Fans are going off.
0: Congratulations to you, Emily. You brought the show home with a wet sail, which is now hanging out to dry. Congratulations, you've won the jam pack and an unlimited 12-month Amaysim plan. Escape your pricey telco with great mobile deals at Amaysim. Emily, thank you.
10: Thank you,
1: Emily.
10: Have a good one.
1: Thank you.
0: Have a good remainder of the day.
1: Yeah, well, TikTok Tucker.
0: JonesyDemanda.com.au if you'd like to be a part of this.
1: TikTok Tucker is on the way. Last week, we made a very easy dinner party meal. Chicken nuggets with caviar. Mm-hmm. Disgusting. A cream cheese on top of a Biscoff biscuit for dessert, and it was delicious.
0: Yeah.
1: What will we make today?
0: I'm looking forward to it. Also, your chance to win $4,000. We have $2,000 with Jam Muscle Memory and Instagram. That's all coming up. Jonesy and Amanda driving you home with Jam Nation.
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0: Did I say something funny, Vincent? That boy there? Are you right?
1: I can't hear anything. What a dream.
0: What's the matter?
1: No, have a listen to this. I've plugged into something.
0: Yeah, I can hear you.
1: Can you?
0: Yeah.
1: Okay.
0: Have you got, you've got your headphones on the wrong way.
1: Oh, sure. I've got them on my feet.
0: You've got them. You've got Ryan's running around here now.
1: Oh, what's sorting happening? This
0: out. Okay. Yeah. Right. Testing.
2: No, no, work.
0: One, two. Let me try this. Okay. Right.
1: There Jonesy, as right long on as you've got a pen. As long as you've got a pen, we're all going
0: we've
1: to
0: had
1: okay.
0: This first hour of the show has
1: it's
0: been
1: not been great.
0: Not without challenge. No, I think, you know, from crisis comes opportunity, or the Chinese word, crisis-tunity.
1: Which is the opportunity?
0: Well, the opportunity is right now someone might be listening to us for the first time and saying, you know, those guys are cool under pressure. They might
1: I prefer them without the pressure.
0: Hello, it's Jonesy and Amanda driving you home. I've got my pen.
1: You're drowning in your own saliva pretty much.
0: You've got your headphones working.
1: Yes, we're all set. Let's do it. Let's do TikTok Tucker.
3: You hungry?
4: Tick tock. I enjoy cooking bacon and stop working with lawyer making slap.
3: Hello, man, Tucker.
5: What are you?
4: An idiot sandwich. Gonna make you go, yuck.
0: We make food from TikTok and eat it.
1: Now, this one could be rage bait. You know, sometimes you see a recipe and you think, that's just to annoy me, like when people make tiramisu in the
0: vegetable crisper.
1: Or in the compartment between the two seats in their car. That kind of thing. But
0: what about the one where they get the nachos and they put it on the family table and just smear it all over the table?
1: That's not for me. But this is a recipe that I'm going to make in bowls, so it should be okay. Mm-hmm. But it does combine savoury and sweet, and sometimes that's where the best TikTok tuckers lie.
0: Yep.
1: Today.
0: Some people say our show's like that.
1: Yeah, maybe. Today we're making, get ready, Ryan, don't pull a face, we are doing tuna ice cream. So here's the ingredients. Ice cream, tuna, creamy ranch dressing, not much of it, just a sprinkle, crispy fried shallots, and some chili flakes. So you up for it? I'll make one and see how we go. Look at this, the size of this spoon. This is like the sort of spoon you get at the service station when you have to go to the toilet. They attach a key to it. They must have a giant sign that says, I'm off to the toilet. Anyway.
0: Well, I said, you've got your own key at the local survey, don't you?
1: First of all, I put ice cream into a bowl. Yep. Let's start
0: you've
1: with the
0: got
1: ice
0: your
1: cream.
0: Standard IGA ice cream there.
1: Indeed. Vanilla flavoured.
0: I love vanilla.
1: I do too.
0: It's my bag. It's a lot of ice cream.
1: It is, isn't it? I've taken too much.
0: Well, who's that for?
1: Oh, this spoon is too big to get smaller scoops. Here we go. All right, get your stomach out of the way.
0: That was not my stomach.
1: Then I add a can of tuna, including the tuna juice.
0: Oh, no.
1: Yeah, I'm sorry,
0: no,
1: everyone.
0: Not the
1: that's
0: dolphin
1: what,
0: juice.
1: That's what the recipe says.
0: Oh.
1: Tuna and juice in on top of.
0: That's
1: it smells like cat food.
0: Are you sure it doesn't say drain it?
1: No, it doesn't. I like that would be any better. Okay, on top of that, we add, oh, look at it swimming in there.
0: Oh, no.
1: Mank. A drizzle of ranch dressing. What's a drizzle, we think about that?
0: Oh, that's.
1: And then crispy shallots. I normally like these. Putting those on the top, like that.
0: Yep.
1: Thank you. And then some chili flakes.
0: Right.
1: When we return, we will. Oh, cripes. We will be eating our tuna ice cream.
0: Okay, that's coming up. Jonesy and Amanda driving you home with Jam Nation.
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0: Hello there, it's Jonesy Demander driving you home. It is Wednesday, May 20, and we are into it. TikTok Tucker.
1: You hungry?
2: TikTok. I enjoy cooking bacon and stop working with lawyer. Bacon slap.
1: Not a bad Tucker.
3: What are you?
2: Idiot sandwich. Gonna make you go, yuck.
0: In which we make food from TikTok and eat it.
4: Ryan's covered his face because
0: yeah, it smells in here.
4: Because of the tuna juice. You don't expect it with ice cream. We're making tuna ice cream. I've seen this on TikTok. Ice cream, tuna, French, creamy ranch dressing, fried crispy shallots and chili flakes.
0: I like all of those things individually, but not together.
4: Well, that's what we're trying. You have it in front of you, gentlemen, please.
0: No, I haven't got mine yet. Oh, don't give me the gross melty one.
4: They're all gross.
0: Look, he's giving me the gross melty
4: and
0: one.
4: What's interesting is with the colour, you can't tell whether that's ice cream or ranch dressing. So when I say, oh, Ryan's trying to dry heave and we haven't even started.
0: Oh, no.
4: It's the tuna. The problem was you had to empty a can of tuna and the juice is what it said.
0: But you didn't have to.
4: Well, I follow the recipe on TikTok. Okay.
0: Yeah, but when you read the Kama
4: Sutra. Look at Ryan.
0: When you read the Kama Sutra, do you follow the recipe? I heard you cut a few corners.
4: Ryan's heaving. Hasn't even had a taste. Have another sniff. Have another sniff. Have a sniff.
0: Okay, let's get into it.
4: Okay, when I say three.
0: Oh, far.
4: When I say three, we're going to have a mouthful. Don't be pussies. One, two, three, go.
0: No. Wow. No. That's weird. It smells dreadful.
4: But it doesn't.
0: It smells dreadful, but it tastes really good.
4: I agree. What do you think, Ryan?
5: No,
4: you're just saying because you don't like the smell. I think it actually is
0: if you eat it, it smells like hell, but it tastes really good. That is the bizarrest thing in the world.
4: And we're not faking it. Mm-hmm. That actually tastes really nice. I think it's the ranch dressing that bridges the tuna.
0: And also
4: a little bit of chili, a little bit of...
0: It's the juice. You don't need so much juice. Back off the juice, man.
4: But actually, that's not
0: chili,
4: bad.
0: No, I got too much. Well, that's great. Well, no, it's bad.
4: Anyway.
0: The recipe, the detailed recipe.
4: It'll be on our socials.
0: Yeah.
4: What a surprise.
2: TikTok, make and slap, gonna make you go yuck.
0: I didn't have to get the melty one, did I?
4: You didn't have to have eight spoonfuls.
0: You know what I do know? $2,000 is coming up. So far, everyone has nailed muscle memory. Yesterday, 2.7 seconds to name five things of a subject that we've chosen.
4: Well, we're doing it again today. $2,000 is on the line.
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5: For the Mallee and Low Western District today, a chance of morning fog, then a sunny day, 19. Tomorrow, mostly cloudy, 18. And Saturday, mostly cloudy, 19. Overnight for Sunraysia, a low of 7.
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4: 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Bad, bad Amanda.
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11: Jonesy and Amanda, those are names that you would never forget.
12: It's showtime.
13: Hello there.
3: Yesterday, at the beginning of the show, I told you about my new phone case that I bought.
13: Yep.
3: I don't even know where I got it from. I'm trying to retrace my steps.
13: Well, I said, let me check your search history, and you said...
3: I said, no. Anyway, the phone case is two saladas. The top one's blank. Mm-hmm. The bottom one has a slice of ham, cheese,
13: these saladas aren't co-joined, are they?
3: They're sayos.
13: Yeah, because the saladas join.
3: Yeah, these are
13: sayos. So you can break them up into four sayos. An individual biscuit.
3: Okay, glad we've ascertained that.
13: Well, I just...
3: But a lot of people have been asking me about it because there's something about seeing a sayo that just reminds people of their childhood. And actually, Nettie, beautiful Nettie who works here with
13: us. She runs this joint.
3: She was asking me because she wants to buy one for her mum because her grandma always had a packet of sayos in the cupboard for guests.
13: Oh.
3: Nettie comes from a family that are incredible bakers, cakes, biscuits, cheesecakes, everything. They would all. She said there'd always be that all over the table. Not all over the table, but there'd always also, if guests were coming over, not only would she entertain like that, there'd be a platter of sayos with cheese and tomato. And so at her grandmother's funeral, even though they had it catered, they had platters of sayos with tomato and cheese to pay homage to her grandma.
13: Well done.
3: See, that's what this image does, doesn't it? It gives you a kick in the feels.
13: Yeah. Where can you get it from?
3: I'm trying to trace through my own history, Brenda. Okay. No need for you to look and I'll find the
13: details.
3: Just
13: hand your phone over and I'll
3: It's fine.
13: Muscle memory is here. Jam muscle memory every day this week. $2,000 could be yours. We'll have another crack of that. That's coming up with Jam Nation.
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0: How is your jam muscle memory? Every day, $2,000 could be yours. 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You register, then we in turn ring you.
4: Which is what we've done with Sophie in Tenby Point. Hi, Sophie.
5: Hey, how you going?
4: Very
0: Sophie,
4: well.
0: What's the word in Tenby Point today?
5: Not a lot. It's very cold.
4: Well, I hope the word is winner because the last 2 days we've had people winning $2,000 here. I'll talk you through how this goes. We're going to give you a subject. Ryan has the stopwatch standing by. You have 10 seconds to list five varieties of that subject.
0: Sophie, I don't want to stress you. Yesterday, 2.7 seconds.
4: But it doesn't matter.
0: That's all it took to rattle off five things.
4: But you can take 10 seconds. As long as you get five things in 10 seconds.
0: But worlds change in 10 seconds, Sophie, is what I'm saying to you.
5: Right. Yeah.
4: Sophie, get ready. I'm going to start the timer. We need five varieties, five types of star signs. Go.
5: Gemini, Aquarius, Capricorn, Taurus, Aries.
4: Yes!
5: Leo.
4: Phew.
0: God, Sophie.
4: I thought for a terrible minute you weren't going to make it. Phew. Congratulations, $2,000.
0: You took.
5: Oh, my God. Really?
4: Yes.
0: Sophie, you took the full 10.
4: Well done. Doesn't matter.
5: Oh, my God.
4: Doesn't matter. Congratulations. $2,000, Sophie.
5: Got it on target. Thank you.
0: You did, Sophie. Congratulations to you. And if you, like Sophie, would like to play, all you got to do is jonesydemander.com.au.
4: We'll do it again tomorrow.
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0: Jonesy and Amanda driving you home across Australia with Jam Nation. Good afternoon to you.
1: Last week we spoke about a doctor that I'd spoken to on the podcast I do with Anita McGregor, the AA Chattery.
0: Drops on Thursday.
1: You and I had also spoken to him. He's a sleep doctor, one of the world's best sleep doctors. And one of the big things he said is that we all wake up at around 3 o'clock because of the shift in our body temperature. And most people, as these were his words, fart, burp, go back to sleep.
0: Mm-hmm.
1: But he said for some people, the monkey mind kicks in. And this is what you need to quieten and steady is your heart rate and your monkey mind. And as soon as you start to get worked up and start to think about things and things and things, you ain't going back to sleep.
0: Mm.
1: I was thinking of this when I read something. There's a whole thread of people talking about things that happened years ago that just resurface for them. And they blush, they flush, their hands sweat, and they wish they could go and live in a ditch in Vietnam.
0: Oh.
1: What about this one? Me suddenly remembering when I was I tried giving a homeless man a muffin at a stoplight.
0: Yeah.
1: But the light turned green, so I panicked and ended up throwing the muffin out the window, yelling, catch, as I rolled away in my caravan. And she said, this is the thing that lives rent-free in her head. We've all got them. We've all got them.
0: Yeah, you particularly.
1: I do it all the time.
0: You do it all the time.
1: I have a form of kind of like social Tourette's.
0: Let's revisit Richie's
1: Don't
0: album.
1: Don't mention Richie's album. I knew you were going to bring this up. It wasn't
0: we
1: that
0: have
1: big a deal.
0: Bon Jovi touring Australia. Haven't done that for years. Richie Zambora and John Bon Jovi have patched up their differences. Richie Zambora, the guitarist for Bon Jovi, had a well-known alcoholic.
1: I didn't know
0: Well-known
1: alcoholic. How would I know that?
0: Had just come out of rehab.
1: I don't get the brochure on who's an alcoholic
0: walks
1: this week.
0: Walks into the room and he's drinking a cola drink.
1: What?
0: And what do you do?
1: I don't know.
0: What do you do?
1: I don't know why
0: I'm standing
1: did
0: there.
1: Stop.
0: John Bond standing
1: Stop.
0: There.
1: No, Richie, John, don't.
0: John Bond, Richie standing there, and he comes in and you say, what are you drinking?
1: And I picked
0: and
1: up
0: he
1: the
0: said,
1: Coca-Cola.
0: It's just Pepsi. And you said, let me sniff.
1: Why would I do that? I don't know why I did that.
0: Let me sniff.
1: Look, just stop bringing it up. What about you?
0: And I was
1: okay, let's move on to you. And I'm going to make you tell the
0: and
1: story.
0: And then he went on a bender straight after that.
1: I'll
0: you know
1: stop.
0: That.
1: Stop. I'm going to make you tell the story about when Kurt Fernie, that absolute hero of an
0: fair.
1: Athlete, was
0: that
1: here.
0: That is not fair.
1: Well, what you said, I still, my sphincter tightens at the thought of it.
0: You know, Kurt Fernley is
1: a fabulous man,
0: a wheelchair,
1: athlete, and a brilliant athlete, and a hilarious,
0: paraplegic,
1: funny,
0: lovely
1: smart,
0: fella.
1: Gorgeous man.
0: And he just attempted Kokoda track.
1: He was incredible.
0: I can't do Kokoda track.
1: But for some reason,
0: my legs work.
1: You went so awkward.
0: I said to him,
1: you said a lot of things.
0: Because he won a lot of medals, and I just said to him,
1: you mimicked stomping around. You said, I bet you can't walk around at home because of all your medals. And you said about four or five things, and you couldn't stop. And in the end,
0: I just said to him,
1: "You said to him, I'm so sorry. I don't know why I do this."
0: Because I said, "Let's get a photo." I said, "Come on, Kurt, just walk over here." And he looked at me. I said, "Man, I don't know why I'm doing this."
1: You said, "I'm so sorry.
0: I'm so sorry. I'm so sorry."
1: This story, this whole conversation, is making me very uncomfortable.
0: Now it's living rent free in my head.
1: I've got monkey mind in the daytime.
0: What about
1: time you got the mind of a monkey?
0: The tribal drum is beating for what's living rent-free in your head.
1: Oh, I'm all hot and sweaty after that conversation. Please help us.
0: Your call's coming up with Jam Nation.
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0: 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Perhaps.
1: This is the stuff that, well, I was sleeping okay until you reminded me of one of my
0: things.
1: Why
0: wouldn't you say to a recovering alcoholic, what are you drinking? Let me sniff.
1: How would I know that Richie Sambora was
0: Everyone knew it was front page news.
1: I don't remember that.
0: This is before the interview. And then, remember, you brought in.
1: Stop.
0: You brought in a little Richie Sambora doll. Remember there was a Richie Sambora doll?
1: No.
0: And I said, hey, look, it's wearing like a half a slash hat. And then he lost it.
1: Half
0: a slash hat. I was wearing hats before Slash was even born. We never interviewed him.
1: No. What about you? Kurt Fernley. What a hero. And you love him.
0: I love him.
1: He's the nicest guy. He took all of this in good spirits because you became as awkward as a slug on salt. And you said to him, well, come and stand over here. And you've won so many medals. Do you just stomp around at home with all your medals? It was just awful.
0: Sure.
1: And at the end, you said, I'm so sorry.
0: I don't know why I'm doing this, Kurt. Anne has joined us.
1: Hello, Anne.
2: Hello, how are you?
1: Great. What's living rent-free in your head?
2: Well, I used to work with a girl who became a friend of mine. She had two sons and a daughter. Sadly, like one of her sons passed away when he was 19, which was quite a few years before I knew her, but she told me the story. Anyway, I hadn't seen her for 6 months and I saw her. I said, how have you been? She said, busy. One of my sons got married. And I said, which one?
1: That's an easy mistake to make, but I bet you've tortured yourself ever since.
0: It's one of those ones.
2: I've tortured myself ever since.
1: That's the stuff that wakes you up and keeps you up in the middle of the night.
0: I just had a thought about it. I was at my mate's workshop and I was drinking just a cup of hot water. And this Chinese lady, she came up next to me and I said, I'm drinking. And she said, what, are you going to put tea in? And I said, no, I'm drinking hot water. They love it in China. And she's Chinese. And she went, do they? And I went, I didn't get to that point. But you know what I mean? Mm. You know what I mean?
1: No, I know what you mean. This is uncomfortable.
0: It just happens.
1: It just happens. We all do it. And the person to whom you do it has probably moved on and doesn't think
0: about it.
1: But it does live rent-free in your own head.
0: Jonesy Demanda driving you home with Jam Nation.
3: River 1467. If you can.

0: Hello there, it's Jonesy Demander driving you home. After her 8-year ordeal, Shakira has won that tax battle that she had with the Spanish tax department.
1: I don't know about it.
0: Didn't you know about that? So
1: did she go to court and say, my hips don't lie?
0: Her into her for $89.4 million.
1: In tax evasion.
0: They said that she had tax evasion. She's going to get $97 million because she spent more than 183 days in Spain in 2011. This is the requirement for being considered a tax resident. Don't yawn while I'm saying this.
1: Get to the juicy bit.
0: Well, that's the juicy bits. The pamphlets are on Shakira. In the meantime, the tribal drum has been beating. I know that you're still trying to get past questioning Richie Sambora's sobriety by asking to sniff his Coca-Cola.
1: That was so non-deliberate. I didn't even know. We're talking about things that live rent-free in your head.
0: That he was on the wagon. And then what happened after that incident?
1: I don't know what.
0: He literally fell off the wagon.
1: Stop. Hello, Jody.
0: Jody.
2: Hello. How are you?
1: Not bad. What's living rent-free in your head?
2: Well, many years ago, I worked for Australia Post. And people used to come in to send telegrams, and I hated doing them. So this particular day, this man comes in, send a telegram, and I said to him, you know you can do this over the phone. And he had a stutter. And as soon as I said it, I thought, oh, my God, it's been taking 3 days to get a sentence out. I didn't know where to look.
1: Oh,
2: I was horrified.
1: Oh.
0: You can do this over the phone.
1: I know. Oh,
0: Jody. And, you know, telegrams. When was the last time someone sent a telegram?
1: I know.
0: This has been living in your head, Jody, for how long?
2: Yeah, in the 90s.
0: You see, shouldn't there be a thing that just goes out of your head?
1: Wouldn't you like to have something in your head that, you know how you can delete
0: a memo,
1: delete anything.
0: From your internet history.
1: Into a little bin, iconography. Let's do
0: Maybe
1: that.
0: Maybe that's a thing. Maybe you get the little,
1: Or the Men in Black thing that just erases your memory.
0: That'd be so good.
1: Thank you, Jody.
0: I'd be using it right here on you.
1: Hello, Trish.
3: Hi, guys. I think I'm going to take the cake.
1: Okay, over to you.
3: Probably about 2 years ago, I was getting off a train, just getting into work, and there was a World Vision employee walking around asking for donations. And don't even ask what went through my brain at the time. Mm. I turned around and said, oh, really? I haven't seen an advertisement on TV. I thought the kids were doing well. And to this day, I still think, does that man still think of what an idiot I was?
1: Oh, I thought the kids were doing well.
0: They're on with Larry on the chase. They don't need money.
1: Oh, thank you, Trish. This is excruciating.
0: I think you've taken the cake thus far. Laurie has joined us.
1: Hi,
0: wrap this up, Laurie.
1: Okay, what's living rent-free in your head?
4: Well, I was on safari in South Africa and I went to dinner and the waiter came over to me and I said, I'm white, instead of asking for white wine.
0: I'm white. What did he say?
1: I bet you flushed. I'm white and red and white and red and white and red.
4: Well, I went red. I'm sure he did too, but I couldn't tell.
1: No.
4: Yes, it was very embarrassing.
0: So, Laurie,
1: let's all just breathe.
0: He went red, but I couldn't tell.
1: Let's all just breathe.
0: Laurie, you're the gift that just keeps giving.
1: Thank you, Laurie.
0: Laurie, thank you.
1: Let's all just relax.
0: Coming up, Instagram is here. $2,000 could be yours. Jonesy Demander driving you home with Jam Nation.
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0: 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For Good Deal Tyres, 504 to 510 Benetook Avenue, Mildura.
7: For the Mallee and Low Western District today, chance of morning fog, then a sunny day, 19. Tomorrow, mostly cloudy, 18. And Saturday, mostly cloudy, 19. Overnight for St Rasia, a low of 7.
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3: 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Yeah, personal friend.
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6: He's a genius. That's what the J stands for.
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11: Well, hello there. I took your review advice and I watched that Extremely Bright Creatures.
12: Remarkably Bright Creatures
11: show last night. What a great movie. If there was a movie that we needed, this is it. An octopus that sees everyone's feelings.
12: Yeah. I'm glad you like it.
11: And it's not Henry. It's not teamed up with the Wiggles.
12: No, it's we got a lot of response to it.
11: Yeah. So we're going to talk about that.
12: Well, let's do that next.
11: Also, Instagram is on the way. Your chance to win $2,000. All you got to do is jonesyandamanda.com.au. That's all coming up with Jam Nation.
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0: hello there. It's Jonesy Demander driving you home. Thank you for the recommendation about that movie with Sally Field.
1: Remarkably bright creatures.
0: What a great. I never thought that I would like a movie as much as I did. It's an octopus that sees people's pain.
1: Well, not just that. The octopus is a real catalyst for change. And it's a story. We spoke about it the other day. Sally Field plays the cleaner at an aquarium. A young man comes to town. She has a secret grief. And a young man comes to town looking for his dad. And it's the octopus, really, a giant Pacific octopus called Marcellus in the aquarium, who has more emotional intelligence than everybody else and tries to get people united. Here's a trailer for the film.
2: From this side of the tank, I've seen it all.
3: Circular motions, not up and down.
2: Of all the humans, I suppose I mind the cleaning lady the least.
3: Hello, my lovely.
4: Breathing in.
2: She's been through a lot. The way she lost her son.
3: Didn't your mother ever teach you any of these things?
5: She didn't stick around long enough.
6: I actually came here to find my dad. I didn't even know who he was.
3: Well, he missed out on knowing a very spunky person.
6: Thank you.
2: Occasionally, humans can be remarkably bright creatures.
0: It's such a great movie, and I've been watching that Half Man. Have you been seeing that?
1: No, what's
0: it's got
1: that?
0: Richard Gadd. Remember the baby reindeer guy?
1: Oh, is it disturbing?
0: Jamie Bell, the Billy Elliot kid. Oh, it's I can't stop watching it, but it's just hard going. I don't think you could binge it. It's too much.
1: Whereas this movie, I think, is a nice antidote. It's emotional, but it touches so many buttons. It really does.
0: People have written in on our Instagram, OMG Amanda. I was just listening to you talk about remarkably bright creatures. I loved this morning, bawled my eyes out, and now reading the book.
1: The book is brilliant.
0: Hope it is as good as the movie.
1: The woman who wrote the book has also written the screenplay, so all the juice and all the nuts and bolts are in the film.
0: Vesna writes, what a great movie. Thank you for recommending it. And it's all good. No one's saying it's terrible. And someone did point out, Jim pointed out, and on the anniversary, the 49th anniversary of Smokey and the Bandit, which also starred Sally Field.
1: Okay.
0: With a human octopus, Burt Reynolds. But it's really, do yourself a favour. It's a great movie.
1: It's on
0: movie.
1: Netflix at the moment. It's a great movie.
0: Check it out. Have you heard about AI creating its own radio station?
1: Well, this is what's interesting. I've seen this. If you let AI run amok, and we're all terrified that that's what it's going to do, what does it create? Yep. Whose jobs is it taking and how creative can it be? Let's look at that next.
0: Jonesy Demander driving you home with Jam Nation.
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1: Lots of talk all around the world about AI, and we're not the people to delve into the minutiae of what that will mean for various industries.
0: Mm-hmm.
1: But it's interesting seeing the big fear is that if AI jumps out of human control, starts thinking for itself.
0: And Cyberdyne Systems.
1: What's that?
0: Terminator. Specifically Terminator 2.
1: Have you ever had a conversation that hasn't referenced a movie from the 80s?
0: Well, they're pretty much bang on.
1: Well,
0: except for the end of the world at 1997.
1: But a tech company called Emergence set up simulated worlds designed to mirror real-life societies and put this to AI. So got a couple of examples. There's Claude, ChatGPT, and Grok, which is the one that Elon Musk owns. So each of these was populated by people, except, you know, so-called people. And in Claude, it was interesting. The world was rather orderly and democratic. That's how that AI company ran, AI product ran it.
0: Mm-hmm.
1: The agents rose a lengthy constitution and voted on laws. In ChatGPT's simulation, the agents talked at length about cooperating but never actioned anything, so nothing got built. Let's get to Grok. In Grok's town, the AI bot, in this one, the agents descended into theft, arson, and assault.
0: Oh, yay.
1: So this is if you leave these things to themselves,
0: mm-hmm.
1: that's where they go. And then they decided, why don't we get various AIs to program a radio station? Because, you know, we all think, oh, we've got creative jobs. Hopefully our industry won't be under threat. But, of course, we all are.
0: Yeah, indeed. And you look at Grok and Roll Radio.
1: That's Grok, I'm assuming.
0: Grok. It really didn't make any sense.
2: It is 9:14 a.m. in the morning manifest. Lines are open for your calls. The ambient music is playing. Balance is $2, so donate to win the tiger. Weather is 56 degrees with clear skies. The end.
1: Yeah, so it programmed the station, and that was its on-air banter.
0: Another AI version is Gemini 3.0, and it made a better fist of it, but it chose a dark on this day subject and then paired it with a matching song.
3: November 12th, 1970, East Pakistan, the Bola cyclone, the deadliest tropical cyclone ever recorded. Winds of 115 miles per hour, a storm surge of 33 feet. They estimate 500,000 people died. It's going down, I'm yelling timber. It's 3:33 p.m. Timber by Pitbull and Kesha.
0: Right on.
1: Wow.
0: And see, everyone says...
1: Suddenly we look really sensitive.
0: Don't trust your radio with anything else other than real live humans.
1: Absolutely, who can
0: like
1: be sensitive. Thank you.
0: Us.
4: Actually, I have found a shining example of what you're talking about, what really separates you from...
1: Oh, here we go. What is it, Ryan?
4: The Kris Kristofferson tribute.
1: Oh,
4: remember
1: stop,
4: this. Some of
1: stop.
4: Your finest work. Have a listen.
5: I've just heard some sad news. Kris Kristofferson has passed away at the age of 88.
6: Well, I remember when I was younger, I used to watch him and I realise now it was his wife, Rita Coolidge, and they'd sort of share one microphone and they'd be all looking in each other's eyes and I felt like, get a room.
0: He had a relationship with Janis Joplin.
6: Well, they had that song together.
0: They had, he wrote Me and Bobby McGee, hey, Janis Joplin. There's a book that Janis Joplin's girlfriend wrote, and it was called Going Down with Janis, and she details a very sexy menage a trois between Kris Kristofferson, Janis Joplin, and her.
6: Wow.
0: Do you remember Convoy?
6: Was Rita part of it?
0: No, this is, I don't know where Rita was. She might have been getting up the
6: she
0: shops.
6: She was a reader. She was over the shops. Obviously, this news has just broken for us, but so more accolades will be put together with a bit more finesse than this.
0: I think that's enough, but really. Kris will be looking down going, good work, guys. Now play Simple Minds.
6: This one's for Kris. Oh, that's not nice.
1: Terrible. Thank you, Ryan. Maybe AI do a better job than we have. Anyway,
0: Instagram is here. Would you like to win $2,000? Jonesy and Amanda driving you home with Jam Nation.
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0: Already we have given away $2,000. Now another two on the line. 10 questions. 60 seconds on the clock. You can pass if you don't know an answer. We'll come back to that question if time permits. You get all the questions right, you win
4: $1,000. You get $1,000 and you can leave with $1,000. Mm-hmm. And a lot of people choose to do that. Or you can answer a bonus question for $2,000, but it's double or nothing.
0: Loz is in Doncaster.
4: Hi, Loz.
5: Hey, guys, how are you?
0: Doing well, okay. Thank Loz, what about you? A lot of people are asking about Amanda's iPhone cover, Salada iPhone cover.
4: It's more like a sayo, and it's got cheese and ham and tomato on it. Everyone who sees this has a nostalgia hit. Did you used to eat this when you were at school?
5: Oh, 100%.
4: Yeah.
0: I like
5: Vegemite
0: the salada.
5: Vegemite and all.
4: Oh, Vegemite, cheese.
0: But the salada, yum. I felt, was not as puffy.
4: The sayo is old school. We had sayos at grandma's house. That was the traditional one. Slather it in butter.
0: When we were at school, we used to get a bunch of them and we put them in our mouths and then you try and read some sort of limerick.
4: Or you have to blow up a balloon.
0: Yeah.
4: A hot air balloon. It was exhausting.
0: With a sayo.
4: Yeah.
0: Loz, all this sayo chat has lured you into a self-relaxed state.
5: I'm relaxed.
4: Well, let's hope.
5: This is good.
4: Okay.
0: You
4: can do this. We always pass is your friend. If you're not sure, say pass, because here we go. Get ready, Loz.
5: Right.
4: Here it comes. Question number one. What's the main fruit in pineapple juice?
5: Pineapple.
4: Question two. TGIF is an acronym for what?
5: Thank God it's Friday.
4: Question three. What does an optometrist specialise in?
5: Eyesight.
4: Question four. Which artist sings the hit Let's Get Loud?
5: Jennifer Lopez.
4: Question five. Barossa Valley is located in which Australian state?
5: South Australia.
4: Question six. Which gas is used to make balloons float?
5: Pass.
4: Question seven. What's the smallest planet in our solar system?
5: Venus.
4: Mercury. I wouldn't have known that either.
5: Oh, no.
4: And you will know the gas that they use in balloons. It's helium.
5: Helium, of course. Mm. Of course. It wasn't coming to me.
4: Loz.
5: Oh.
4: Go and have a sayo and calm the farm.
0: You can't
5: I will. I'll put a bit of Vegemite in my salada and watch those little Vegemite worms.
4: Yeah, but make sure you put lots of butter in
0: I think that's a Rye Vita, Loz.
4: I think you can do it on all of them.
0: I don't want to start wars here.
4: Oh, you're thinking of Vita Wheat.
0: Good trim Vita Wheat, the crisp bit all the family eats.
4: Thank you, Loz.
0: Thanks, guys.
4: Well, I will play again tomorrow.
0: JonesyandAmanda.com.au if you'd like to register to play Instagram. Jonesy and Amanda driving you home with Jam Nation.
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1: Well, the Australian pub is an icon in this country, but sadly, many of them are going to the wall. Not if we can help it. To explain more, our network brother-in-arms, Christian O'Connor,
0: comrade,
1: is here.
0: Here he is.
2: Listen, thank you very much for letting me come on the show. Can I just say, you know what you are? You are radio's Sayo biscuit.
1: Do you have Sayo biscuits in England?
2: Yeah, I know what you're talking about. The savoury cracker. They're amazing. That's what you two are. You're a couple of savoury crackers.
1: Some of us are a bit more salty than others.
0: Certainly, crackers.
2: And some of you a bit more crackers.
1: And some a bit more cheesy and a bit more ham.
2: One of you very, very flaky, Amanda.
0: Well, I think it's high time, moving away from Sayo's, I think it's high time that someone save the Aussie pub, because Aussie pubs, by and large, you know, they're den for poker machines. There used to be bands. You'd go and see bands. You'd go and see the Angels or Midnight Oil there. Now they're desolate places.
2: Well, it's worse than that. You know, the last two decades, 60%. 60% of Australian pubs have just, they've gone and they're
1: not
2: coming back.
1: Are you kidding? 60%?
2: No, this happened in the UK and it's happening here as well. It's really sad. And pubs just aren't a building or a room. They're a lifeblood of a community, and it's where everyone listening right now will have some stories about, you know, 21st that were in pubs.
1: Yeah.
2: You know, it's where you used to go to celebrate good news. It's where you get around your mates who've had bad news. It's where you go for no good reason. It's where connection happens. And these places where we come together, they're becoming less and less and less. And I just think that's really sad.
1: So tell us what we're going to do. Tell us about Save Our Pub.
2: Well, we're asking people, you know, who really care about their local pubs to tell us about the local pubs that need saving. They're really struggling. People just aren't going to pubs anymore. Mm. They're locals. And so we're doing a big thing. It's our mission at the moment to find five pubs that gold listeners tell us about. Each of those pubs will get $5,000, which for them is a lot of money.
1: Absolutely.
2: They might be able to get some pool tables that don't have wonky legs or a brand new dartboard or paint. Paint the dining room for the first time in three decades, or get some locks for the men's cubicles. and then one pub wins the ultimate makeover as well.
0: That's great, because I was down at my local, the Captain Cook Hotel, and one of the guys is complaining that they lost Titty and Schnitty. He said, you should bring that back.
1: But can you get that for $5,000?
0: I think it would depend.
1: Maybe just one bosom.
0: It depends what sort of shitty or titty you want. But
2: who's making it? Gordon Ramsay?
0: I don't know. But it was
2: work in the pub?
0: Hand on heart, this was a thing.
1: Well, I think this is amazing. So also, your own local pub could get $5,000 if you need the help. And whose pub doesn't need the help?
2: Mm-hmm. Yeah, they all do.
1: But one...
0: Well, not Amanda's ones. You're all in Hemisphere. All yours are like big...
1: Oh, Liberace. Mine are full Liberace.
0: Don't worry about a Hems pub. I think they'll be okay.
2: They're marble-made palaces.
0: Yeah, I think they're okay. We're talking about stuff like Araluen, the Araluen pub, for example.
1: That's right.
0: Yeah, these are the pubs.
1: These are the pubs.
0: Well, we're in, comrade. We want to help.
1: We'll do anything we can. I think this is a great thing. Save Our Pub.
2: Great. Then all people need to do is go to the world's worst sounding website, thegoldwebsite.com.au, and tell us about your local pub. And it needs fighting for. They really do. Or more and more are just going to go by the wayside. And there's just so many stories and good times that are waiting to happen near you at your local pub.
0: Yeah, I agree.
1: Meanwhile, go and research Titty and Schnitty. See what you can come up with.
0: Just
2: thank you very much for support, and thank you for doing your bit, comrades.
0: Just hide your search history, mate.
1: Lots of love, Christian, and lovely to talk to you.
0: Thank you, my man.
2: Say your crackers.
1: Okay, see ya. Bye.
0: The good old days. Titty and Schnitty.
1: Why don't we have a bum and rum?
0: That's just ridiculous.
3: Righto, you two. That's enough.
1: Well, we will be back tomorrow.
0: Yes, Christian is back in a moment.
1: That's
0: and
1: right.
0: He'll be back again tomorrow. And we will be back if you missed anything on the show today. JonesyandAmanda.com.au.
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1: Why don't we have a bum and rum?

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6: For the Mallee and Low Eastern District today, chance of morning fog, then a sunny day, 19. Tomorrow, mostly cloudy, 18. And Saturday, mostly cloudy, 19. Overnight for St Rasia, a low of 7.
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2: The Mallee today, a partly cloudy day, patchy morning fog, Mildura and Owen heading for 18, Robinvale 19, the lower western, a mostly sunny day, patches of morning frost and morning fog in the west, Wentworth 19, Pooncarie 20, Broken Hill 18, and for the Riverland, a partly cloudy day, patchy morning fog, Renmark 18. The 3-day forecast for Sunraysia tomorrow, mostly sunny 18, on Saturday to kick off the weekend, partly cloudy 20, and Sunday possible shower 19, currently in Mildura 7.
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0: River, 1467, your feel-good station on a Thursday morning, and that is the Rolling Stones. One hit to the body, this breakfast with Dave Harris. How are you doing? I hope you're doing okay. Look, I couldn't believe it when I read this yesterday afternoon. A driver passing away following a multi-vehicle crash at Torrenton Cliffs. Now, this followed a truck rollover yesterday. Well, it was a truck crash, some sort of incident involving a truck yesterday. That was very, very near to the scene. But just after 8.20 yesterday morning, emergency services were called to the intersection of Dansons Road and Sturt Highway following reports of a multi-vehicle crash. Now, police attended the scene and they were told a van had in fact rear-ended another vehicle, causing that vehicle to collide with a B-double truck travelling in the opposite way. The Ambulance Victoria paramedics treated a man aged in his 40s, however, he died at the scene. There were no other injuries reported, and that driver taken to Mildura Base Hospital for mandatory testing. Now, officers, of course, established a crime scene, commenced an investigation into the incident, and a report will be prepared for the information of the coroner. It was man in his 40s losing his life yesterday, passing away after that multi-vehicle collision at Trentham Cliffs, and that is after reports of a truck towing two trailers, rolling essentially just up the highway a little bit. That in that incident, 22-year-old male driver injured. Sad news. Just sad news. That's the way all I can say. Look, on the way, we'll open up the community file for choices flooring, the floor that you've been searching for. A little bit of Steelers wheel up for you next.
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0: 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Mildura Weir Park Run, back this week, part of the community file for choices flooring. 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

River, 1467 on a Thursday morning with Gary Ryan. Dreamweather, breakfast with Dave Burrows. Hope you are going along well. Just a quick reminder too that this Saturday it is around 7 of the SFNL, and match of the day here at River 1467 is Imperials taking Robinvale Euston at Sarah Oval. Now both teams are on a roll, two wins each in a row. Both teams going to be looking to continue on the winning way, but look at only one of them can. All the action from two Saturday afternoon for the Gateway. The G, the place to be. River 1467, live footy, local voices and big moments. New sport and weather on the way. Thompson Twins, Hold Me Now.

0: Euston Club Resort, Nixon Street, Euston. 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
1: Good morning with your local news. I'm Andrew Johnston. A driver has been killed in a multi-vehicle crash in Trentham Cliffs. Emergency services were called to Dantons Road and the Sturt Highway just after 8 yesterday morning, finding a van had crashed into a vehicle, causing it to collide with a V-double. One person, a man in his 40s, was treated by paramedics at the scene but was unable to be saved. A driver was taken to Mildura-based public hospital for mandatory testing following the incident. No other injuries were reported. The state's road toll for 2026 now sits at 100. New figures reveal more locals are reporting a mental health condition. The figures come as a new mental health and suicide prevention plan is rolled out across regional South Australia to improve services and support. Country SA PHN's Mel Bond says community consultation identified two key concerns ahead of the strategy's release.
2: We really heard and want to make sure the plan addresses important need for more community connection and finding it easier to navigate their way through what can be sometimes a bit of a confusing mental health system as it stands.
1: The plan revealed as many as one in four locals could have a mental health condition. River Murray water quality could see some improvement in the Riverland. A reduction of water entering the system from the Menindee Lakes and Darling River system is expected to lower turbidity. Moving forward, flows to South Australia are now more likely to be entering from the Victorian catchments and storage. Releases from Lake Victoria are currently contributing to approximately 25% of the flow to South Australia, with flows this week forecast to sit near 3.5 gigalitres per day. And round four of the senior men's and women's soccer is being played on Sunday. The women start off the afternoon with Mildura City hosting Irimple Knights, Nichols Point taking on Mildura United. For the men, three colours are playing against Nichols Point, while Mildura City is up against Irimple Knights. Mildura United has the bye. And that's the latest in local news.
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3: Morning, I'm Jackie Lim. Brothers of Bondi terror attack hero Ahmed Al-Ahmed have been charged, accused of threatening him over his multi-million dollar GoFundMe donations. Police allege the pair demanded a share of the $2.6 million raised after the attack, with claims of threatening phone calls. Al-Ahmed was hailed a hero after tackling and disarming a gunman during the Bondi attack. Both men have pleaded not guilty, with the matter set to return to court later this year. The White House denies that cuts to U.S. foreign aid are contributing to the spread of Ebola in parts of Africa. The death toll from the current outbreak has risen to 132, with 512 suspected cases across Uganda and Congo. It comes as experts warn it could be months before human trials begin for a vaccine to deal with the current strain. The National eSafety Commissioner is warning boys and young men are increasingly being targeted by sexual extortion scams. New figures show they make up a significant portion of around 200 reported victims over the past year. And more proof that the cost of living crunch is starting to bind, with Creditor Watch reporting late payments hit a six-year high in April.
4: Sport for Anne Webster, your member for Mallee, authorised A. Webster Mildura.
3: In sport, Jai Arrow has opened up about his devastating diagnosis of motor neuron disease. The 30-year-old Rabbitohs star announced his immediate retirement from the NRL yesterday. He's told Nine he's been ready to fight since being diagnosed late last year.
5: My first question was, all right, where do I go from now?
3: And the Hawks return to Tassie tonight, just days after the AFL scrapped their 25-year partnership with the state. They take on Adelaide in the Round 11 opener. That's the latest in news and sport.
0: 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For Good Deal Tyres, head in today for a totally good deal.
6: For the Mallee today, a partly cloudy day. Patchy morning fog, Mildura and Ogan heading for 18. Robertvale 19, the Lower West, and mostly sunny patches of morning frost and morning fog in the west. Wentworth 19, Pooncarie 20, Broken Hill 18, and the Riverland a partly cloudy day. Patchy morning fog, Renmark 18. The 3-day forecast for sunrise tomorrow, mostly sunny 18. Saturday, partly cloudy 20. And Sunday, possible shower on top of 19. Currently at 6 in Mildura 7.
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6: On the way, 20 past 6, KFC workers have been urged to join a class action for a slice of a $28.8 million payout. Wow, what's that about? We'll explain that at 20 past 6. We'll check weather around the country. And next, didn't mention it yesterday, I didn't know about it. Mildura has a new roundabout. Yes, that roundabout up 14th Street is now officially open. We'll talk about that next here on River 1467. Oh, I don't have to keep on going around 11th or 15th.
7: On a warm summer's evening, on a train bound for nowhere, I met up with a gambler. We were both too tired to sleep, so we took turns of staring

0: when the deal is done. Sunraiser Zone, River 1467, Kenny Rogers, The Gambler, a bit of a sing-along on a Thursday morning. It is 6:09, and the King of Three is back this afternoon, thanks to Uncle Monkey's Fruit Markets, every weekday afternoon. After 3 o'clock, the first three songs, there's something that links the three together. It could be a letter, it could be a theme, it could be a word. And if the first caller through to correctly identify it, you go into the draw to win a mystery voucher, thanks to Uncle Monkey's Fruit Market at the end of the week. It's as simple as that. The Key of Three with Domo back this afternoon. Party feel good work days here on River 1467. Now, look, I was going to talk about this yesterday morning, but we got busy with other stuff. Mildura has a new roundabout. That's right. Construction is now complete at the 14th Street and Carra Avenue intersection, and the new road is officially open to traffic. Now, that project was actually a decent project. It lasted a while too, I can tell you. It's included putting in better drainage to stop flooding, improving and widening pedestrian crossings, upgrading curbs and pavements, speed cushions and traffic islands, adding clearer line marking, lighting and signage as well. Pretty much they've given the whole intersection a modern refresh, and it's going to improve safety, traffic flow and support future growth in that area of Sunraysia. Look, Mildura Royal City Council have taken to social media, say, hey, look, a big thank you to local residents and everyone who showed patience during the works, and they said safe driving too. Very, very important thing. That Cowra and 14th intersection is now open. A new look roundabout here in Sunraysia. Not really a surprise at all. Finally open. I think there was issues with rain as well that slowed it down, and those sorts of things with flooding and all sorts of. I know it's been a long time coming, but look, if you're going to do it properly, is the attitude, isn't it? We're going to check weather around the country next. That means first caller through right now, 50-23-1467, 50-23-1467. I've got a free large ice cream voucher, thanks to the name Raw Copenhagen Mildura, in my hot little hand, and it's got to go to someone. First caller through, simple as that.
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5: Let's have a look right around the country today. Sydney expecting a shower or two, heading for a top of 20 today. Up in Brisbane, a mostly sunny day, and 24 for Darwin. Darwin expecting a sunny day and 32 for their Thursday. Across in Perth, a shower or two and 23. Down in Hobart, expecting a partly cloudy day, a top of 17 for Canberra. Morning fog, then sunny and 17. Down in Melbourne, a cloudy day and 16. And for Adelaide, partly cloudy today and heading for a top of 20. Here locally, a partly cloudy day, some patchy morning fog around the place is possible. Some frost even in the lower western. That's in the west of the lower western. We're heading for 18, 19, 20, depending on exactly where you are. And currently at 14 past 6 in Cardross, it's sitting on 7. Congratulations, Sally. Quick off the phone this morning, Sally heading along the Royal Copenhagen will draw a free large ice cream. Yes, we've got a voucher for Sally here. Could be you tomorrow.

into the ultimate football watching destination. To enter, head to our website, river1467.com.au. Tell us in 100 words or less which football star you'd back when it matters most and which top stat makes them unbeatable. We are talking about the international round ball game. They've got a pretty decent competition coming up very, very soon. The 5K Football Fan is brought to you by Top Trumps. Collect all six football packs featuring your favourite stars only at Big W. And thanks to Damo Bradshaw, been giving some of those packs away here on River 1467. Now, the early bird challenge is on the way. A little bit of music trivia for you is what it'll be today. News is next, including Chris McCarthy's in the Victorian Rural Newsroom, and he's saying a new report has found the dairy industry has in fact stabilised, which hasn't been looking good, but it's looking okay now. Details soon. Local news next.

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1: Morning with your local news. I'm Andrew Johnston. The state's road toll has climbed to 101 after a person was killed in a multi-vehicle crash at Trentham Clifts. Emergency services were called just after 8 yesterday morning to the Dansons Road and Sturt Highway intersection following reports of an accident. It was found that a van had collided with another vehicle's rear, causing the vehicle to then collide with a V-double. A 40-year-old was treated by paramedics but died at the scene. A driver was taken to hospital for mandatory testing with no other injuries reported. An investigation into the cause of the crash now underway. There are calls for an update on emergency services infrastructure in Birchip. Member for Mildura, Jay Benham, says there are practical gaps in the infrastructure in the town, with the ambulance not having a formal storage location and the SES still needing an upgrade. She says reliable and fit-for-purpose facilities are essential in rural and regional communities. A new mental health and suicide prevention plan has been launched for regional South Australia. The joint state and federal initiative aims to improve access to services and strengthen support across country communities. Data obtained over 2022 and 23 reveal 12% of presentations to country emergency departments, including ones in our region, were for a mental health assessment. As part of the plan's development, the local health network are partnered with both the Department of Health and Wellbeing and the Country SA Primary Health Network. The joint Regional Mental Health and Suicide Prevention Plan 26 to 29 for Country South Australia can be found on the SA Health website. And ladder leaders Mildura City take on Irimport Knights in round 4 action of the senior men's soccer this week. In the other game, Three Colours playing Nichols Point on Sunday afternoon, with Mildura United having the bye. For the women's, Mildura City is up against Irimport Knights, Nichols Point hosting Mildura United. And that's the latest in local news.
0: 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River 1467. National News Now.
2: Morning, I'm Jackie Lim. Officials say there's a shortage of nurses to tackle Australia's largest ever diphtheria outbreak. More than 220 cases have now been reported, majority of those in the NT, with the outbreak largely affecting remote Indigenous communities.
3: Australia had largely eliminated diphtheria for many years, if not decades. Very successful national immunisation program. In about 2022, I think we saw an incursion of an imported case of diphtheria in Queensland, and that's now spread to the Northern Territory and West Australia.
2: That's Dr. Paul Burgess there on the ABC. 27% of all Aussie students are now classed as having a disability, with new data revealing a sharp rise since the pandemic. The Australian is reporting the surge has been largely driven by ADHD, autism and mental health issues, with just over 2% of students having a physical ailment. And rising interest rates and property tax changes could see Australian house prices start to fall next year. One economist from HSBC predicts values nationally could drop by 6%.
4: Sport for Anne Webster, your member for Mallee, authorised A. Webster Mildura.
2: In sport, the NRL community is coming together to support star Jai Arrow. Arrow says he'll not give up his fight against motor neuron disease, which has forced him to retire from the NRL at the age of 30. He says he wants fans to know he's continuing to put up the good fight.
5: To let people know I'm okay and I am ready to fight.
2: Meantime, round 12 of the NRL kicks off in Canberra tonight, with the Raiders hosting the Dolphins. While in the AFL, round 11 gets underway with a clash between the Hawks and Crows in Launceston. That's the latest in news and sport.
0: 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For Mildura Ag Supplies.
6: Good morning, I'm Chris McCarthy. Health authorities are urging people to get vaccinated amid the worst outbreak of diphtheria since records began. The resurgence of the disease began in the Northern Territory but has since spread to regional areas of South Australia, WA and Queensland. There have been over 220 cases and one suspected death reported this year, with concerns it could continue to spread. Federal Health Minister Mark Butler says it's a significant outbreak.
7: This, by a very big distance, is the biggest outbreak of diphtheria we've ever seen. It's about 30 times the average number of diphtheria cases that we've seen over the last 5 years or so. So it's a very, very concerning outbreak.
6: A A funding boost for sustainable forestry operations is expected to deliver benefits to regional towns across the country. 16 new federal grants as a part of the Support Plantation Establishment Program have been awarded. Australian Forest Products Association spokesperson Brad Watts says things are looking bright for the sector.
8: Look, there's a newfound confidence in the plantation industry at the moment across Australia. It's really important for jobs, investment, and regional communities rely on these plantations, so really important for regional Australia.
6: A new report has found the dairy industry has stabilised after a turbulent start to the financial year. Dairy Australia's mid-year situation and outlook report found production was just 0.7% down on last year in March, up from a 2.4% deficit in October. Dairy Australia analysis and insights manager Tom Yule says a strong 12 months for a number of products in retail has helped.
9: Yogurt has had a really strong year. They're going gangbusters for a few years now. We saw double-digit growth in value again this year. Butter also performed really well, but that came at the expense of butter blend, which has declined over the past year as consumers move toward more natural products.
6: The New South Wales Irrigators Council believes latest compliance figures highlight the need for more education. 40% of irrigators were found to be violating new licensing and metering frameworks. Council Chief Executive Dr. Madeline Hartley says many find the reforms complex.
10: We need better education on the ground. It is a really complex framework to navigate, and there are many elements of that because it's not just one system. So we do need engagement and education that really helps people understand how to use the systems, how to navigate the databases.
6: And farmers are being urged to consider the benefits of agritourism to help offset rising input costs. CSIRO data estimates demand for the sector to reach more than $18 billion by the end of the decade. Managing Director of consultancy firm Sparrowly, Giovanna Lever, says diversifying can help producers manage a rough season.
11: It certainly is a great way to smooth things out. You know, we know, and I know as well, growing up on intensive horticulture farming, it can be really, really lumpy. So diversifying into agritourism and by extension value adding provides that opportunity for alternative revenue opportunities.
6: And that's the state of the country. I'm Chris McCarthy. Good morning.
0: 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See the general for golden fried chicken.
12: The Mallee today, a partly cloudy day. Patchy morning fog, Mildura and Owen heading for 18, Robertvale 19. The lower west and a mostly sunny day. Patches of morning frost and morning fog in the west. Wentworth, top of 19, Pooncarry 20 and Broken Hill 18. In the Riverland, a partly cloudy day. Patchy morning fog, Renmark 18. The 3-day forecast for Sunraysia tomorrow, mostly sunny 18. Saturday, partly cloudy 20. And Sunday, a possible shower, a top of 19, currently at 21 to 7. In Houston, it's 7.
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12: On the way at 10 to 7, we'll open up the community file for choices flooring. The floor that you've been searching for, the 2026 Mildura Emergency Services Day, is sneaking up very, very quickly. I'm going to say, is it next Thursday? Really? Already? Next, the Early Bird Challenge is your chance to have a cuppa on us. A bit of music trivia for you this morning. Music trivia. No, not about Greece, but Greece indeed is the word. This is Frankie Valli. Good morning.

0: River, 1467 Greece is the word, Frankie Valley. It is 17 to 7 on Breakfast with Dave Burrows. Start your engine, Sunraiser, every Saturday morning from 10. Let's talk motorsport. It brings you the loudest, the proudest tyre smoking action from all the local motorsport scene, because it's a big scene, local motorsport, isn't it? 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You'll know exactly what to catch up with next round of racing action. 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Now, the Early Bird Challenge is, well, make it very, very easy, pretty much. No muss, no fuss, just a couple on us at this time of the morning. And a little bit of music trivia for you this morning. Whispering Jack, you know, John Farnham, not Johnny, but John Farnham. Whispering Jack was released on this day in 1987. Well, it was released on CD on this day in 1987. It was actually released on other formats in September the year before, 1986. I want you to name a single from the album Whispering Jack. It's about as simple as that. John Farnham album, Whispering Jack. Name a single. 5023 1467 5023 1467. Early Bird Challenge next.
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0: Your chance to have a cuppa on us. And again, a little bit of music trivia for this morning. Whispering Jack was released on CD on this day in 1987. I do understand it was the first Australian release on CD, or the first mass Australian release on CD. It was actually released, the album, on other formats in September the year before in 1986. I wanted you to name a single from the album. And I do have Lisa from Merbein on the line. Lisa, I can't believe you just said to me that you weren't a fan.
10: Oh, yeah, not huge.
0: Oh, well, see, I'm oversharing your personal information there, Lisa. Name a song, though. Name a song from that album, Whispering Jack.
10: You're the voice?
0: Well, I'll tell you what, I've got some of the singles here, just to play a little bit of a taste of them. So have a listen to this. We'll see if we can find You're the Voice in this list.

0: Believe it or not, there was only four singles released from the album. This was the lead single right here. Yeah, of course you're correct. I was going to ask, Lisa, can you name any single off Whispering Jack that wasn't The Voice? But I thought that'd be too hard. So, look, we'll put a coffee voucher aside for you.
1: Okay, thank you.
0: Hey, look, and before you go, what is that you've got happening in the background there? Are you in the car or what is that?
1: I'm pulled over, but I've got my radio on.
0: No, that's okay. That's the blinker I can hear in the background, is it?
1: Yes.
0: Yeah, I couldn't work out. I'll tell you, the ears are getting old.
1: I've got hands free, but I thought I'd better pull over.
0: Yeah, no, fair call. Thank you for doing that. Thank you for doing that. I was trying to work out, is that a horse's hooves or is it blinker? Like, really, my old ears?
1: No, it's
0: ears.
1: A blinker.
0: my old ears. Really a bit of a worry. Thanks for that, Lisa. We'll put that voucher aside for you. That's Lisa from Mervyn. And doing the right thing, too. Pulling aside off the road. Talking hands-free, but pulling up on the side of the road while making a call is the safe thing to do, of course. The Early Bird Challenge back again tomorrow morning around the same time. Simple. A cuppa on us as I get back to my coffee. I'll play Journey.

0: 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From the Community File for Choices Flooring, well, the 2026 Mildura Emergency Services Day is definitely sneaking up. It's next Thursday, May 28, 9:30 through to 2:30 at the Wingee Place. It's a free event, and there is representatives from local emergency services organisations like Victoria Police and New South Wales Police, Fire Rescue Victoria, Rural Fire Services over in New South Wales, Country Fire Authority, Northern Mallee Local Learning and Employment Network, Emergency Recovery Victoria, Ambulance Victoria, Australian Red Cross, Victoria State Emergency Service, Community Road Safe Mildura, Mildura Life Saving Club, Mildura Rural City Council will be there. There'll be a couple of Jaws of Life demonstrations, 10:30 a.m. and 1 p.m. And a ninja course on site as well. You can learn more about how drones are utilised. 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And the Mildura Emergency Service Day, delivered thanks to funding from Emergency Recovery Victoria. We've got some details about it at river1467.com.au. Again, the 2026 Mildura Emergency Services Day is from 9:30 through to 2:30 next Thursday. It is definitely sneaking up. What else is sneaking up is news, sport and weather. Better check in with a lucky $5 note next.
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0: SFNL Round 7 match of the day, Imperials versus Robindale Newsome with Sarah Oval. Both teams are on a roll after two wins each in a row, and both teams will be looking to continue on their winning way, but only one can. All the action from 2 on Saturday.
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0: It's worth $1,525 this week. Wow, the note you need, BC. That's Bravo Charlie, 163-316-233. If you've got that $5 note, bring it into the radio station during business hours. $1,525 thanks to Simmons Scrap Metal. The latest in news, sport and weather to update you next. It's 3 to 7.

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3: Good morning with your local news. I'm Andrew Johnston. A new plan aimed at improving mental health support and suicide prevention services in regional South Australia has been released. The four-year strategy focuses on improving access to care, strengthening collaboration between services, and building stronger community connections across country areas. Country SA PHN's Mel Bond says there also needs to be a better balance in support that's available.
4: People want to access support in different ways as well. Sometimes they want to go and see someone in the community. Sometimes they want to access something after hours, and we really need to have a balance of both, and particularly a strong focus on supporting people to stay well.
3: Around 10% of Riverland residents reported having a mental health condition at the 2021 census. Mildura MP Jay Benham says communities in her electorate, like Birchip, are still waiting on basic emergency services infrastructure. She's asked for an update on what's happening for the town, including the SES upgrade program and storage arrangements for the local ambulance vehicle. The Nationals member says they are practical issues that directly impact emergency responses on the ground. The perception of boarding schools may be changing according to new data. While the Riverland has a number of education opportunities, some students pursuing opportunities have attended boarding schools in major cities. New findings released by Shaw School in line with National Boarding Week, however, suggest families are being driven less by traditional and more by other factors. Director of Boarding Daniel Bradford explains more.
5: We're seeing real changes in the way modern families work, driven by increased cost of living, return to office policies, and also the search for a quieter life out of major cities. This means that commutes are getting longer and local education options can be limited. All of this has driven an increase in consideration of boarding schools as an option for Australian families that are navigating the demands of modern life.
3: And that's the latest in local news.
2: Swine and dine at Hog's Breath Cafe. Much more than a family steakhouse.
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6: Jackie Loom. The NT's chief health officer says the cause of the diphtheria outbreak can be put down to a few things.
7: One is we have a very mobile population in the Northern Territory. I think there was some under-recognition because we haven't seen diphtheria for many, many years.
6: Dr. Paul Burgess on the ABC there. More than 220 cases have now been reported through the Territory, SA, WA and Queensland. Meantime, a major global report is warning the world is now more vulnerable to pandemics than it was before COVID. Experts say climate change, conflict and misinformation are weakening preparedness. Expert divers from Finland have now recovered all the bodies of the five Italian divers who died in an underwater cave in the Maldives. The recovery follows a major search effort after the group went missing a week ago while exploring a deep cave system. Authorities will now work with the Italian government to begin the process of returning their bodies home. And business groups are warning Australia risks a stagflation crisis if the Fair Work Commission bows to unions and lifts the minimum wage by 6%.
8: Sport for Anne Webster, your member for Mallee, authorised A. Webster Mildura.
6: Sport fans are calling on the NRL to introduce a round dedicated to MND. It comes after yesterday's revelation Jai Arrow has been diagnosed with motor neuron disease. The 30-year-old Rabbitohs star has announced his immediate retirement. Queensland teammate Kalen Ponga telling NRL 360 it came as a shock to him.
9: One thing about Jai, though, he is a strong bloke and no doubt there's a journey ahead of him, but he's probably the man fit for it.
6: And Bernard Tomic has failed in his bid to make the main draw at the French Open, losing his third qualifying match overnight. That's the latest in news and sport.
1: 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For Good Deal Tyres, keeping the wheels of Sunraysia rotating for over 35 years.
10: For the Mallee today, a partly cloudy day, some patchy morning fog, Mildura and Oyen heading for 18, Robinvale 19. The Lower Western, a mostly sunny day today, patches of morning frost and morning fog in the west. Wentworth 19, Pincarry 20, Broken Hill expecting 18, and the Riverland, a partly cloudy day, patchy morning fog, Renmark 18. The 3-day forecast for Sunraysia tomorrow, a mostly sunny day 18, Saturday partly cloudy 20, and Sunday a possible shower, a top of 19, currently at 7:05. In Mildura, it's still sitting on 7.
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10: On the way, the celebration book will open it up as we always do, thanks to the team at Banjo's Bakery Cafe City Heart. It is May 21. Do you know someone celebrating? You let us know. We'll spread the word. It's about as simple as that. And they've got the chance to have a win as well. Now, we always check in with the virtual River Runner. I always say it's an absolute ripper of a prize for the month. This month it is. Who doesn't love a barbecue? Thanks to Harvey Norman Muldura. You got the chance to have a win and win a barbecue. I'll explain that later on this half hour. Next, there has been a recall of Global Foods seafood marinara mix, 500 grams, and I have seen this on the shelves myself. So we'll talk about that next. Definitely talk about that next. It has been available, I believe, here at Sunraysia. But anyway, we'll talk about the recall next on the 1467.

0: John Jared and the Blackhearts. I Love Rock and Roll. Sunraise Your Zone, River 1467. It is 7:09 on Breakfast with Dave Burrows. And don't forget, Damo Bradshaw is back this afternoon from midday. You feel good work days through until 4, the 80s lunch for SMGT from 12. And from 2, the two ups at 2, an air of playing all the songs in pairs, the lucky $5 note to check in with that a couple of times. You'll have the key at 3 on this day, secret sound, all sorts of things happening with the Feel Good Work Days. Damo's back from midday here on River 1467. Now, look, a bit of information here. There is a recall in place for Global Seafoods, seafood marinara mix 500 grams. Now, it's Global Seafoods Distributors Australia. They're conducting this recall. The product's been available for sale in independent retailers. That's food retailers in New South Wales, including Super Barn, independent food retailers in WA, including IGA and independent food retailers in Queensland, Victoria, and also South Australia. It looks familiar to me when I look at it, so perhaps I have seen it. Not something that I go looking for, but the date marking, again, if you've got the seafood marinara mix, the Global Seafood Marinara Mix 500 gram, the date marking is the 21st of the 9th, 2027. The problem, recalls due to the presence of foreign matter, mussel shell fragments within the product, so food products containing shell fragments may cause illness or injury if they're consumed, obviously. So what you should do, don't eat the product. You should return the product to the place of purchase for a full refund. Any consumers concerned about their health, obviously, seek medical advice. If you'd like some more information, you can get in contact with Global Seafood Distributors. I will put the details up on the website, as a matter of fact, this morning. Again, if you're wondering about that, Global Seafood Seafood Marinara Mix, the 500 gram, best before the 21st of September 2027. Is the best before date there. Just as I said, I'll put the details up on the website very soon.
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1: Coming into the celebration book today, it is the 21st of May. Let me see, Kath Phelps celebrating birthday today. 64 today, a year to go before retirement. Happy birthday, Kath. Love, Joe. Congratulations to you, Kath. Celebrating along with musician Joe Camilleri. You know, Joe Zepp and the Falcons. And the Black Sorrows. Joe Camilleri's 78 today. Also, singer Leo Sayer is 78. And Mr. T. He's 74 today. Mr. T.
2: No, I don't hate Balboa, but I pity the fool. And I will destroy any man who tries to take what I got.
1: Yeah, and that was the whole thing. That was from Rocky III, 1982. Yeah, pity the fool. Well, it's sort of stuck with you ever since. Hey, look, congratulations to everyone who's celebrating today. And Kath, well, she's in the draw. She's got the possibility of winning the hot pastry platter or a couple of slices for two, thanks to Banjo's. We will draw a winner tomorrow to see who picks that up. If you do know someone celebrating, let us know. 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

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You've got to name the business and the photo. It's as simple as that, and it puts you in the draw. The Paragon Digital Electric Barbecue is up for grabs this month, thanks to the team at Harvey Norman Mildura. 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I've said it before. I said it just before. 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It's all thanks to Harvey Norman, Mildura Corner 15th, and Eddie Wonder.

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And then tell us in 100 words or less what football star you'd back when it matters most and which top stat makes them unbeatable. It's the international round ball game. I know I keep on saying that, but, you know, they've got their big competition coming up soon. The 5K football fans brought to you by Top Trumps. 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Only at Big W. I know Damo's had some fun giving those away too. We've had some packs to give away. Look, on the way, reverse the verse, you go into the draw. $100 voucher. The Harvey Norman will draw. Play a song in reverse very, very soon. New sport and weather is next. This is Otis Redding. Sitting.

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1: Good morning with your local news. I'm Andrew Johnston. The road toll for the state has climbed again to 101 following a fatal crash yesterday morning at Trentham Cliffs. Emergency services called just after 8 to the intersection of Dansons Road and Sturt Highway following reports of an accident. It found a van had collided with another vehicle, causing the vehicle to then collide with a B-double. A 40-year-old treated by paramedics but unfortunately died at the scene. A driver was then taken to hospital for mandatory testing. No other injuries were reported from the incident. An investigation now underway.

0: New figures reveal more locals are putting their hands up and admitting to having mental health concerns. The figures come as a new mental health and suicide prevention plan for regional South Australians is rolled out in order to help with services being improved across the regions. Country SA PHN's Mel Bond says community consultation was key in identifying how to create the strategy.
1: We really heard and want to make sure the plan addresses important need for more community connection and finding it easier to navigate their way through what can be sometimes a bit of a confusing mental health system as it stands.
0: The data showing as many as one in four people across the South Australian Riverland could have a mental health condition. And the perception of boarding schools is beginning to change across the nation. A number of Riverland students are boarding in areas outside of our region, heading to major cities for their schooling. And new findings released by Shaw School in line with National Boarding Week suggest that families are being driven by less traditional factors than they have in the past. Director of Boarding Daniel Bradford explains more.
2: We're seeing real changes in the way modern families work, driven by increased cost of living, return to office policies, and also the search for a quieter life out of major cities. This means that commutes are getting longer and local education options can be limited. All of this has driven an increase in consideration of boarding schools as an option for Australian families that are navigating the demands of modern life.
0: And that's the latest in local news.
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4: Morning, I'm Jackie Loom. More than a quarter of Australian students are now classed as having a disability, the rate climbing from below 20% before COVID to 27% last year. The Australian is reporting the increase has been largely driven by ADHD, autism and mental health issues. With the suppression order for Snowtown killer James Vlasakis lifted, the youngest of the Bodies in the Barrels murderers has got in front of the camera. New videos recorded behind bars show the now 44-year-old talking about meeting the parole board on the 24th and saying he's packed up his cell. The Court of Appeal is currently considering whether to release Vlasakis. Almost 60% of Aussie parents are experiencing burnout and psychological distress. That's according to a new survey by Parenting Today, which found parents are struggling with loneliness and self-doubt. Experts warning it's affecting the quality of time spent with their children and could have long-term consequences. And Donald Trump says he's in no rush to reach a deal with Iran. That's despite voter backlash ahead of America's midterm elections.
5: Sport for Anne Webster, your member for Mallee, authorised A. Webster Mildura.
4: In sport, Hawthorn has swung the axe, dropping four players, including Kyle Shadier, for tonight's Round 11 opener against Adelaide in Tassie. And the NRL community continues to rally around the Bunnies' Jai Arrow, who's announced his immediate retirement after being diagnosed with motor neuron disease. Manly's Jamal Fogarty was one of Arrow's teammates at the Titans and has joined the chorus of well-wishers.
6: Courageous, tough as anything, and put up a really good fight. It's actually Jai, so just want to send him and his family some love. Yeah, very sad.
4: That's the latest in news and sport.
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7: For the Mallee today, partly cloudy day, patchy morning fog, Mildura and Ogan heading for 18, Robertvale 19, the lower western, a mostly sunny day, patches of morning frost and morning fog in the west, Wentworth 19, Pooncarry 20, Broken Hill 18, and the Riverland a partly cloudy day, patchy morning fog, Renmark 18. The 3-day forecast for Sunraysia tomorrow, mostly sunny, 18, Saturday partly cloudy, 20 and Sunday, possible shower on a top of 19. Currently at 24 to 8 in Pomona, it's 6.
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7: On the way, 10 to 8, we'll open up the community file for choices flooring as we always do. And the Mildura and District Gem and Jewellery Club have got their gem show coming up. But haven't talked about this year. I know what closed inside the office. We've talked about it. It is on the way. I'll give you the date about that. And I was very, very shocked last year. I found out a close friend of mine is right into the gems and jewellery, which I didn't know. It's just a little bit of a thing to fill in a bit of time, have a bit of fun with, and a bit of fun apparently to have too. Anyway, we'll talk about that at 10 to 8. Next is Reverse the Verse. Now, this is where you go into the draw. There's a $100 voucher up for grabs. Thanks to Harvey Norman Mildura. Have a listen to this. See if you can work out what this is. There it was. Now I'm listening to that. Is that two easy ones in a row? Two easy ones in a row, perhaps. We'll reverse the verse. If you know what that song is, 5-0-2-3-14-67. 5-0-2-3-14-67. Reverse the verse next.

0: St. Razio's Own River, 1467. It is Breakfast with Dave Burrows, 19 to 8. And when I say that reverse the verse is easy, sometimes I get caught out. Sometimes when I do that, that means I have to give you a hint. So this morning, the hint. Have a listen to it. Can you work it out from the hint? That's a pretty big hint as far as I'm concerned. 5023 1467 is that number.
1: Think you know your music backwards? Reverse the verse.
2: Reverse the verse.
1: For Harvey Norman, with every option to make your house a home.
0: Yes, it is a very big hint there. But we're going to play the song in reverse as well. Have a listen to this. Now, what we're going to do is we're going to go to the phone lines and see how we go. Good morning, Reverse the Verse. Who's this?
3: Good morning, David. It's Gail here.
0: Hello, Gail. How you doing?
3: Not too bad, thank you, for a cold morning.
0: It is a bit cold out there, is it? Oh, 6 degrees, I guess.
3: Yeah.
0: Look, tell us, what's the song?
3: I'm hoping it's Back in the Middle with You.
0: Oh, Stuck in the Middle with You. Here I am, stuck in the middle with you. Yes, of course it is. 100% correct, Gail. Back in the day, that song is getting played everywhere too, to be honest, when I stop and think about it. Hey, look, you're in the draw. $100 voucher could be yours, and we're drawing the winner tomorrow too.
3: That'll be great. Thank you, Dave.
0: Thank you very much. Good to talk to you. That is Gail, and she's in the draw. You could be in the draw. Still got a chance to get in for the $100 voucher. Harvey Norman, Mildura. Spend anywhere around Harvey Norman, Mildura. Yes, we'll play Reverse the Verse again tomorrow morning around the same time.
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0: Sunrise's own River 1467 Breakfast with Dave Burrows. Coming up to 10 to 8 with Angels for Robbie Williams. iHeart, the iHeart app, lets you put River 1467 in your pocket. Pretty much as simple as that. You just take us everywhere you go then. And you can take us everywhere you go because you've got iHeart with you. Sounds better on iHeart. From the Community File for Choices Flooring, and something that we've talked about in the office here but haven't been talking about on air is the Mildura District Gem and Jewellery Club presenting the Mildura Gem and Jewellery Show. This is coming up Saturday the 5th and Sunday the 6th of, is it really September? Seriously, is it sneaking up that quick? It is definitely sneaking up that quick. It is definitely sneaking up that quick. I'm just going to double check that while I'm talking about it because it's a huge thing. The Gem and Jewellery Show is so big each and every year. It really is. And you might even be surprised exactly who's got behind it. So, again, the 5th and 6th of September. And it's a simple case of just heading along to 15th Street, the East Sunraysia Masonic Lodge, Irimple, on 15th Street there. Something for everyone at Mildura's annual Gem and Jewellery Show. From crystals to fossils, jewellery to competitions for the kids, family-friendly event, and just $6 entry for the over-12s, affordable event to take the whole family to Father's Day weekend. Major raffle, door prize, hourly free raffles, kids quiz, something for everyone. Again, it is the Sunday the 5th and Saturday the 6th of September. 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Going to check in with that lucky $5 note again because there's $1,525 in the kitty, and that $5 note could be in your wallet or it could be in your purse, i.e. you could have that $5 note, not realise it, and be over $1,500 richer. We'll check in with the number next.
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0: It is worth $1,525 this week. The note you need, it's worthwhile getting your wallet or your purse out for $1,525, isn't it? BC, that's Bravo Charlie, 163-316-233. If you do have that $5 note, it's a case of bringing it into the radio station, 139th Street, Mildura, during business hours. $1,525 up for grabs, thanks to the team at Simmons Scrap Metal. They're just 10 minutes from Redcliffe's down the Millawa Road, pretty much. $1,525. Now, I'll tell you what, that'll buy you a lot of fuel. Not as much as it used to, but that's why we've got Fuel Watch. Because if you do want the best prices in Sunraysia, and who doesn't? Of course you do. Before you fill out, listen out for River 1467 Fuel Watch. We're tracking the best fuel prices, so you don't have to, pretty much. We checked it at 6, we'll check it again at midday, and then at 3. Well, after the weather is when we do it. We're going to do it after news, sport, and weather in just minutes as well. River 1467 Fuel Watch is for professionals, Mildura leaders in real estate. So, as I said, news, sport and weather is definitely on the way. And then Fuel Watch. Where are you going to fill up? Where are you going to fill up? Got no choice. You just have to fill up. I get that too. It's a Thursday morning with Fleetwood Mac to News. Say you love me. It's 4 to 8.

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1: Good morning with your local news. I'm Andrew Johnston. A plan to help with mental health support services across regional South Australia has been released. The four-year strategy will look at how we can improve care, strengthen collaboration between different services, and help with community connections in order to strengthen people's mental health. Country SA PHN's Mel Bond says there needs to be a better balance when it comes to the support that's available within regions.
2: People want to access support in different ways as well. Sometimes they want to go and see someone in the community, sometimes they want to access something after hours, and we really need to have a balance of both, and particularly a strong focus on supporting people to stay well.
1: Jay Benham says she wants an update on emergency services infrastructure for Birchip. The member for Mildura says practical gaps still exist for the infrastructure in the town, as our ambulance does not have a formal storage location and the SES still needs an upgrade. She says reliable and fit for purpose facilities remain essential in order for regional communities to act. South Australian MP Tim Whetson's called on the community to band together to save a free-to-air TV channel. Network 10 programming set to end in June unless a new deal with local provider Wing can be reached. In Parliament this week, Whetson says regional Australians deserve better.
3: Streaming is not an option for many. City-centric decisions have real consequences on regional South Australia, and yet this is just another example of country people being treated like second-class citizens. We did face a similar situation last year when the plug was pulled on Channel 7, but our community fought that decision and won.
1: Federal Communications Minister Annika Wells has been called to assist. And ladder leaders Mildura City heading into their clash with Irimpel Knights in round 4 of senior men's soccer this week. Three colours also on pitch. They'll be taking on Nichols Point. Mildura United has the bye. In the women's competition, City up against Irimpel Knights, while Nichols Point is up against United. And that's the latest in local news.
0: 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River 1467. 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
4: Morning, I'm Jackie Lim. The federal government is preparing a support package to boost vaccination rates amid the diphtheria outbreak. More than 220 cases have now been reported, the majority suffering with respiratory symptoms rather than the strain of the virus which targets the skin. Dr. Paul Burgess telling the ABC vaccine rates dropped post-COVID.
5: Particularly since COVID, a rise in vaccine hesitancy and sadly also misinformation and disinformation about the effectiveness of vaccines. Quite pleasingly, we're seeing quite a strong community demand currently for vaccines in the context of this outbreak.
4: Bondi terror attack hero Ahmed Al-Ahmed is at the centre of a court case with his own brothers accused of threatening him. It's alleged the pair demanded hundreds of thousands of dollars from the $2.6 million raised for him after the attack. And we could start to see a decline in Australian house prices due to rising interest rates and property tax changes. One economist from HSBC forecasting home values will become stagnant this year and decline by up to 6% next year.
6: Sport for Anne Webster, your member for Mallee, authorised A. Webster Mildura.
4: In sport, Alex de Minaur has advanced to the quarterfinals at the Hamburg Open, but Bernard Tomic's run has come to an end at the French Open qualifiers. And Eagles coach Andrew McWalter says they aren't letting the noise surrounding Scott Pendlebury's record-breaking 433rd game get to them. McWalter on 7 says they have too many other things to think about than the man in his golden number.
7: We're not motivated by external factors like that. We've got so much room that we need to improve. We played pretty well on the weekend. We've got to build our game.
4: West Coast face the Pies at the MCG on Saturday. That's the latest in news and sport.
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8: For the mailing today, a partly cloudy day, patchy morning fog. Mildura and Oyen heading for 18, Romanvale 19. The lower western are mostly sunny day, patches of morning frost and morning fog in the west. Wentworth, top of 19, Pencarry 20, Broken Hill 18. And for the Rurland, a partly cloudy day, patchy morning fog, Renmark 18. The 3-day forecast for Sunraysia tomorrow, mostly sunny 18, Saturday partly cloudy 20, and Sunday possible shower atop of 19. This morning a low of 6, currently at 5 past 8 in Mildura 7.
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8: I say it every day, but Secret Sound is definitely creeping up. $690 thanks to the Euston Club Resort. That sound is on our website. Go to the win page, have a listen to it, and then we'll play Secret Sound very, very soon. We're going to catch up with Gordon from the Gateway, I'm hoping, this morning, as we usually do on a Thursday. And next, the Mallee Community Wellbeing Week is on this week. What's on today? What are you going to miss out on today? What may you get involved in today with Mallee Community Wellbeing Week? Well, we'll talk about it next. John Lennon, just stand by me at 8:06.

0: 14:67, feeling good. It's 8:09 on a Thursday morning, John Lennon. Stand by me. Now, we're turning one hardcore football supporter into the 5K football fan. 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Tell us in 100 words or less which football star you'd back when it matters most and which top stat makes them unbeatable. We are talking about the round ball game, the international round ball game. There's a big competition coming up very, very soon. The 5K football fan is thanks to Top Trumps. You can collect all six football packs featuring your favourite stars only at Big W, and at under $10 a pack, the World Football Stars Top 200 Top Trumps, a family and wallet-friendly way to learn more about your favourite football players. Again, talking about, should I use the term soccer? Oh, it's definitely football. It's definitely football. And, yes, I know there's going to be some great games coming up very, very soon. Now, look, speaking of coming up very, very soon, the Mallee Community Wellbeing Week does roll on. It is Thursday. It's nearing the completion of the week, but it is a collaboration between Mildura Rural City Council, Northern Mallee Leaders, Northern Mallee Public Health Unit, Mental Health and Wellbeing Local, Mallee Track Health and Community Service, and Anglicare Victoria are involved as well. One of they got coming up today? Well, down in Oyen Neighbourhood House, the Art of Connection from 1:30 through to 4:30. It's a free event. 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You will have to register for that one. And also on today is Your Wellbeing Matters, Understanding and Embracing Perimenopause. It's on from midday through until 1:30, and again 4:30 through until 6 at Powerhouse Place, and that's facilitated by Loddon Mallee Public Health Unit. A free event, everyone is welcome there. Again, register for catering, or you can simply walk into both of those events. The details are at our community file at river1467.com.au. Mallee Community Wellbeing Week right the way through this week, and what a great initiative, brilliant initiative. Tell you what, Secret Sound, great initiative as well. Taking the initiative, have a listen to this and see if you can work it out, because it's worth $690. Now, thanks to the Euston Club Resort, if you think you know what that sound is, jump on the phone right now, 5023 1467.
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0: It's a tough one this time around. A very tough one this time around. What do you think? 5023 1467. Got Carol from Redcliffs on the line. Good morning to you, Carol.
7: Good morning.
0: What do you think?
7: I'm just wondering if you're trying to tune the channel in the radio and it makes that noise.
0: Yeah, it's not an easy one this time around, is it? But no, that's not in. I'm sorry, Carol. That's a really good crack, though. And that's the whole thing, is a lot of these are really good answers. I just can't give the money to anyone, though. You've got to be correct. Noeline from Dayton's on the line as well. Good morning to you.
8: Good morning.
0: Okay, we'll see if we can give it to Dayton. Give it to Noeline. Forget about the rest of Dayton. Noeline wants it. $690 could be yours. What do you think the sound is?
8: Are you cutting a piece of sandpaper?
0: No, I'm sorry. No, I'm not, Noeline, but thank you for having a go. That's Noeline at Dead. And again, that phone number 5023 1467. We'll grab another call, see how we go. Good morning, Secret Sound. Who's this?
9: It's John, Dave. How are you?
0: John from Redcliffs. That's our second caller from Redcliffs this morning. What do you think it is, John?
9: You're flipping the pages of a book over.
0: No, I'm sorry. No, that's not the case either. I'm sorry about that, John. You're coming into town. You're going to be at Banjo's
9: I'm on my way into Banjo's at the moment.
0: If you're wandering through, you'll find John there raising dollars for Chalice like he always does on a Thursday at Banjo's. He'll be down the mall. Look, we'll give another plug to that sound. I know, it's a tough one. It's a tough one. We're going to leave it there for this morning. Damien will give you a chance this afternoon. Oh, if you want to have another crack at the sound, if you want to have another listen to that sound, head to our website, river1467.com.au. It's there on the win page for you to listen to. Then that way this afternoon, you'll get a bit of a head start, and it's all thanks to the Euston Club Resort. 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

0: Sunrise is on River 1467 Breakfast with Dave Burrows, 20 past 8. And I've missed Gordon from the Gateway, but after saying that, I was having a little bit of a look at our at their Facebook page. Mildura Gateway is who you have to look up on Facebook. And your weeknight dinner plans looking suspiciously easy lately. 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And Wednesday night was a $60 family feast. Tonight, it's $23 pizza slabs, good feeds, cold drinks, zero dishes, waiting for you at home. 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Now, today is Thursday, the 21st of May, and today is the Fly It Forward match giving day for the RFDS. 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
0: Yeah, it's 24 past 8. Going to sneak out a little bit early. Going to finish off with some music this morning. Got Tom Elliott for your mornings in after the news at 8:30. 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It's as simple as that. He's in after the news. To see us, the news, Brian Adams, Mel C. When you're gone, catch you tomorrow morning, 5:30.

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1: With your local news, I'm Andrew Johnston. A man has died following a multi-vehicle crash in Trentham Clifts. Emergency services called to Dancers Road and the Sturt Highway yesterday just after 8 a.m, finding a van had crashed into a vehicle, which caused the vehicle to collide with a V-double. One person in his 40s treated by paramedics at the scene, but was unable to be saved. Another driver taken to the Mildura Base Public Hospital to undergo mandatory testing following the accident. The state's road toll for 2026 now sitting at 101. Jay Benham says that she wants more explanation as to what is happening in Birchip in terms of emergency services infrastructure. She's asked for an update on what's happening in the town, saying the SES upgrade program and the storage arrangements for the local ambulance vehicle remain a priority. The Nationals member says practical issues are serious ones that directly impact the ability for emergency responses to take place in the region. River Murray water quality could see some improvement across our region with a reduction of water entering the system from the Menindi Lake and Darling River system, expecting to lower the turbidity within the water. Moving forward, the flows into South Australia are now more likely to be entering from Victorian catchments and storage. Releases from Lake Victoria currently contribute about 25% of the flows into South Australia. Flows this week forecast sit on 3.5 gigalitres per day. Round four of both men's and women's soccer coming up this Sunday. The women having the first games of the afternoon with City taking on Irimpel Knights and Nichols Point taking on United. In the men, it's three colours up against Nichols Point, City taking on Irimpel Knights and United having the bye. And that's the latest in local news.
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2: 12 degrees in Melbourne, cloudy atop today, 16 at 8:30. Good morning. I'm David Armstrong. Passengers have been locked out of Avalon Airport this morning, which is closed after a bomb scare. There are long lines approaching the roundabout outside the terminal. People arriving have been told to stay in their cars. An airport spokesperson has just confirmed a suspicious item was found during the screening process earlier this morning. Police attended. A person has been detained. The bomb response unit is now at the scene. Jetstar has sent a text alert warning that passengers are facing a security incident and providing alternative options to travel from Melbourne. This caller, Stuart, 3AW Breakfast, says it's causing traffic chaos outside the airport.
3: There's cars everywhere out the front. And people have even pushed the luggage trolleys all the way from the airport out to outside the premises on the road.
2: Surgery wait lists have jumped by more than 4,000 in 3 months, with the health minister blaming population growth. It's the biggest increase in a year. Worryingly, it includes more than 600 patients who've been added to the critical Category 1 wait list. ABS data shows 72% of Victoria's population growth came from overseas migration last year. Health Minister Harriet Shing concedes population growth is having a big impact on our health services.
4: We will see an increase because of changes to population and population growth. That's happening all over Australia.
2: A new 10% surcharge is increasingly being applied to restaurant bills for groups of seven more people who settle in. Wes Lambert from the Restaurant and Cafe Association says smaller sittings means more turnover.
5: Those tables tend to turn pretty quickly. You know, you get the drinks order, you get their entrees and their mains, and they tend to be pretty easy. When you have a group of 6, 8, 10, 12, those groups stay a long time and they tend to take extra staff.
2: Bureau of Meteorology is forecasting an unusually warm winter across Australia. It's predicting below average rain across many regions. In finance, the dollar 71.58 US.

0: Sport for Anne Webster, your member for Mallee, authorised A. Webster Mildura.
1: AFL's cracking down on umpire contact with a tightening of rules from this weekend. Umpires will be awarding free kicks against players who ignore warnings to move out of the umpire's way at stoppages. Adam Simpson drawn himself out of the Carlton coaching job. English soccer club Aston Villa's ended a 30-year major trophy drought, winning the Europa League title in Istanbul, downing German club Freiburg 3-0. That's the latest news and sport.
2: River 1467 weather for Ontario General Store, the juiciest chicken in town.
3: Partly cloudy today, Mildura 18, Robin Vale and Wentworth heading for 19. The three-day forecast for Sunraysia tomorrow, mostly sunny 18. Saturday, partly cloudy 20. Sunday, possible shower 19.
4: Have you got a cough that has lasted more than 3 weeks? This is not normal. 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

0: until noon. 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
1: It is 25 to 9. Good morning. I have a question for you. Now, it's been over a week since the federal budget. Are you happy to pay more tax? Now, I know this sounds stupid. No one really likes paying tax. But Paul Keating, the former Prime Minister and Treasurer, has come out today and said anybody who opposes the changes to negative gearing and the capital gains tax is fueled by nothing other than naked greed. So if you object to paying more capital gains tax, you are by definition, according to Paul Keating, greedy. And there's letters in The Age from the usual hand-wringing types who say, well, if we want a fair society, we want essential services paid for, like the age pension and healthcare and the NDIS, everybody should pay their fair rate of tax. Now, I would say to that is, there is no such thing as a fair rate of tax. So, plenty of countries, like New Zealand, don't even have capital gains tax. Most countries that have a sales tax, it's around 15 to 20% versus ours, which is only 10% and which only applies to about half the things you typically buy. For example, in Australia, if you buy fresh food, you don't pay GST. So we're different. Our top rate of personal tax, 47%, is by most international standards very high. And in fact, just to show that civil war appears to have broken out in the Labor Party about this, the Labor Premier of New South Wales, Chris Minns, had this to say about the top rate, the 47% rate of taxation.
2: We do need to make sure that we're doing everything we can to hand more money back to working Australians. And at the top marginal rate of 47%, you're working Monday, Tuesday and half of Wednesday for yourself and then Wednesday, Thursday and Friday for the government. It's a tough burden for a lot of families to hit.
1: Now, I might add, you don't start paying 47 cents in the dollar until you're earning $190,000 a year. But he's right. I mean, basically, if you're in the top tax bracket, you are working for yourself Monday, Tuesday and half of Wednesday, and the rest of the working week, you're working for the government. Is that fair? So let me know. I mean, you know, the government says it needs more money to fund essential services. I accept that I have to pay tax and I have paid a fair bit of tax over my life. What irks me though, I must say, when the likes of Paul Keating, who is a multi-millionaire, accuses anybody who objects to tax increases as being greedy, I would simply say, well, when governments stop wasting money, and I'm paraphrasing Kerry Packer here, then I'll be happy to pay tax. You know, we spoke yesterday about the drunk tank in Collingwood that the state government opened 2.5 years ago to the tune of, I think it was more than $20 million, and is now closing. It was a dumb idea. The money has been wasted. The big bill money, the federal government waste money hand over fist. 10% of NDIS payments, they say, are probably fraudulent. And we're talking about $5 or $6 billion a year there each and every year. Again, the federal government says we're going to rein that in, but how and when? So, you know, I struggle to pay. You know, whenever a treasurer like Jim Chalmers says, we need you to pay more tax, we're going to increase the tax on capital gains because you're just a greedy capitalist, I just feel like saying to him, when you stop wasting our money, I will feel happier paying more tax. And the problem with politicians, particularly politicians on the left, is, and most of them have never run a business or anything, they just think, well, if we lose money or we waste it or it's not very well spent, it doesn't matter because the magic money tree, which is the Australian or the Victorian taxpayer, will come back and give us more money. And in fact, of course, we don't give it. You know, it is taken from us. Anyway, 133693, but Paul Keating says if you oppose the changes to the capital gains tax, you are motivated by nothing other than greed. Letter writers in The Age say that, you know, we all have to pay a fair rate of tax, whatever that means, because we've got to fund essential services. And yet Chris Minns, the very sensible New South Wales Premier, points out that our top rate of tax, 47%, means that for half the week you work for yourself and the other half of the week you work for the government. And remember, $190,000 sounds like a lot of money now, but back in the day, $100,000 was a lot of money, and now $100,000 is basically the average wage. So, you know, in 10 years, maybe the average wage is $190,000, and we'll all be paying 47 cents in the dollar to the federal government. Anyway, come and join us, 133693, mornings at 3aw.com.au. Also today, the national anthem. I remember in 1977, my grade four class, we voted on anthems, and I think Advance Australia Fair won, but I remember I was more of a fan of Waltzing Matilda. Anyway, the Institute of Public Affairs, and we'll speak to them later on, has done a survey. It says 77% of Australians agree or strongly agree that the national anthem should be retained. 76% of Australians agree or strongly agree that the national anthem unites us. And 71% say the national anthem should be performed at big public events instead of welcome to countries. Well, that's interesting because it's commonplace and even fashionable in this country to criticise national symbols. Oh, the flag has the Union Jack on it. We should get rid of it. Oh, we have to change the words to the national anthem because we're not young, we're actually old. So let's change the words. Oh, I think the concept of modern-day Australia is a colonialist settler society. Let's get rid of that too. And then we get, you know, vandals desecrating war memorials or chopping the heads off statues of Captain Cook and you name it. It is refreshing to see, according to the Institute of Public Affairs, that more than three-quarters of us think that the national anthem is a good thing. 133693, are you a supporter of Advance Australia Fair? It is not sung as much as perhaps what it should be. Most schools do not sing it regularly. They might sing a school song or something like that. And in a lot of quarters, it's fashionable to say, I hate the flag, I hate the concept of Australia, we are racist, and I hate the national anthem. Anyway, three quarters of Australians think it's a good idea. 133693, mornings at 3aw.com.au. Also today, I came across this online. A football club in the Southwest District League, which I'm guessing, I think it's like around Portland or somewhere like that. But anyway, it's the Westerns Football Netball Club. They had a dress-up function recently. They described it as a mini-Olympics, encouraging people to dress up to represent a particular country. Anyway, it's caused controversy because, amongst other things, one person dressed up as Donald Trump. And apparently that's offensive. I struggle with that. I mean, he's been twice democratically elected president of the United States. Yes, he's controversial, but it's not offensive to dress up as Donald Trump, although Donald Trump himself might not see it that way. Other members of the footy team dressed in traditional Polynesian and Hawaiian dress. Now, I don't know if anybody did blackface or not, but I guess my question is, what are the rules for dressing up these days? You know, in the 80s and 90s, you could dress up as anything and everything and no one cared. Now it is, the rules appear to have changed a bit. I mean, for example, anybody who watches, you know, our camera knows that I wear a Hawaiian shirt pretty much every day. In fact, I do. I wear them at work. I wear them on the weekends. It's the staple of my wardrobe. Is it cultural appropriation for me to wear Hawaiian shirts? I am not, nor do I claim to be Hawaiian. I just like the shirts. Maybe I'll be told to stop soon. Anyway, what are the rules for dressing up these days in this woke, politically correct society? 133693, mornings at 3aw.com.au. Let's go to some calls. Amanda, good morning.
3: Hi.
1: Go ahead, Amanda.
3: Oh, it's just, you know, I think it's, I know a lot of people are doing it really tough and a lot of people are not earning, you know, over $190,000.
1: No.
3: As someone who is and someone who's a single mum, supporting two kids, that amount of tax means there's actually not a lot of money left over. You know, we're not doing fancy holidays and I'm not buying investment properties. You know, we're really just getting by okay and getting by well. But, you know, that's a huge amount of tax to be paying. And as you said, you know, the average wage continues to go up and soon we'll all be paying that.
1: Well this is the thing, the average wage is between, I think it's between $80,000 and $100,000. There's a difference between the mean wage and the median, which is the most frequently occurring. But anyway, or the middle one, I should say. But the point is, like when I was young, if you earned $100,000 a year, you were unambiguously rich, whereas $100,000 a year is maybe just a bit above average. And my point about the tax brackets is, you only pay the 47 cents at 190, and that's, you know, a decent amount of money, which you admit that you earn, but in 10 years it might not be. And one of the things the Liberal Party wants to do is adjust the brackets every year for the rate of inflation. So if inflation goes up 5%, the 190,000 bracket this year actually becomes, well, roughly 200,000 next year, so that the wage at which you pay the higher tax rates goes up over time. But look, Paul Keating says if you oppose Jim Chalmers' tax grab, capital gains tax grab, you are motivated by nothing other than naked greed. And I want to challenge that. I really do. He says that we should tax capital and labour roughly the same. I disagree. If you work and get a wage, you're not really at risk in the sense, well, unless the company goes broke. But by and large, even if it does go broke, the federal government usually will make up lost wages. If you invest your money in a risky proposition, a startup business or even an ongoing business, you know, there's no guarantee it will succeed. And that's why, you know, capital gains, in my view, should not be taxed at the same rate as labour. Robert, hello.
4: Good morning, Tom. Just on the Advance Australia Fair, look, there's nothing like it at the MCG. I was privileged to attend the Boxing Day match. And to just to, obviously there was the Welcome to Country and the RSL spoke, but then once the Advance Australia Fair, and I mean, there's nothing like it.
1: Yeah, so I find when I watch the Olympics and we win a gold, I get a bit of a lump in my throat when it's played.
4: Yeah. Yeah, and the Americans do it well. They're very patriotic.
1: But Robert, it is uncontroversial in America. It doesn't matter if you're black or white or of Hispanic or, you know, Asian descent. The Americans put their hands on their hearts and they sing that. And we're a bit more circumspect. It used to be we were perhaps not as jingoistic as the Americans, but now there's a significant minority, but a significantly active movement which wants to bring down modern-day Australia. We are a settler colonialist society. Our flag is wrong because it incorporates the flag of another country. I'm talking about the Union Jack. That Advance Australia Fair has to be reworded because it doesn't acknowledge the 40 to 50 to 60 to 120,000 year Indigenous culture. 133693, mornings at 3aw.com.au. More calls, more emails ahead. We'll speak to independent economist Saul Eslake after 9 o'clock about our tax system. What is fair? And if you oppose tax increases, are you just a greedy pig? That's all coming up at 8:45.
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1: It is 11 to 9. On taxation and what is fair, and if we complain about higher taxes, we're just greedy pigs. That's according to Paul Keating. Ray says, it seems to me that when we have more politicians, we pay more tax. Ray says, why don't we have fewer politicians and pay less tax? Yeah. Well, Ray, there was a proposal recently to actually dramatically increase the size of the federal parliament in line with overall population growth. Thankfully, that has been knocked on the head. Kim says our national anthem should be I Am Australian. That song depicts every part of Australian values. Yeah, that was the song by The Seekers, and we might play it later on, but a lot of people do really like it. And I don't think it was on the list back in the late 70s for alternative anthems. We were getting rid of God Save the Queen as it was then, and the choice, I can only remember Waltzing Matilda and Advance Australia Fair, but I think there was one called Song for Australia Too. And you might have heard Ross and Russell talking about these sort of compulsory service surcharges that high-end restaurants are now charging. So they just add on a 10% service charge. It's like a compulsory tip. Carol says, we went to a new Indian restaurant on Saturday night in Clyde North. We were charged $25 a head, corkage for our wine. So if there's four of you and you bring a bottle of wine, there's the cost of the bottle of wine. And then you charge an extra $100 to take the cork. It's not even a cork these days. It's a screw top. All right, Carol, well, I doubt you'll be going back there in a hurry. Jen, good morning.
15: Good morning, Tom.
1: Yes, Jen.
15: There's so much cash out there at the moment because people don't want to pay tax anymore. They just don't see what they're getting for it. They don't see it. There is so much out there now. I haven't seen it like this in years.
1: Well, that's interesting, Jen, because you know, the official data says that fewer and fewer transactions are cash and more are cashless or electronic. But as you say, there is still a role for cash. And let's be honest, when people are paying large amounts of cash for things, it's often, not always, but often to avoid tax like the GST. Peter, hello.
16: I'd like to see, after our national anthem, I Still Call Australia Home.
1: Yeah, that's another great song too, isn't it? And, of course, Qantas used that as part of their advertising for about a decade, didn't they?
16: Almost brings you to tears sometimes.
1: I must say, Peter, I remember, oh, gosh, thank you for the call, but a decade ago we'd had some connection stuff up in America and we were struggling to make the Qantas flight home. And I remember the Qantas staff were fantastic. They met us at the domestic terminal. They walked us through. They said, don't worry, we'll make sure your bags get on. And then one of them said, don't worry, you're back with Australians now. Everything will be okay. And that was what Qantas used to be like. I don't know if it's still like that these days. Paul, good morning.
17: Yeah, g'day, Tom. Just talking about tax. You know, you talk about 47 cents in the dollar half the week you're working for the government. Well, whether you pay as you earn in the top bracket or company under the new CGT, half the time you're working for the government. Now, I'm a lazy taxpayer. I've not done much to minimise my tax. I should have taken a leaf out of Kerry Packer's book, but over the years I've put my returns in, and when I get them, I just chuck them in a box. The other day I found the box, I went through, I've got my entire tax history right back to when I started working. I've paid $2.4 million in income tax over my working career. Now, after I've paid $2.4 million in income tax, with what's left over, I'm paying, 10%
1: GST.
17: GST, and then I'm paying excise on petrol, and then I'm paying rates.
1: Yeah.
17: So
1: it's millions of dollars. Imagine, let's say it adds up to $4 million in total. Imagine what you could have done with $4 million extra dollars.
17: Yeah, and you're right about, you know, paying a lower rate of tax on capital. If you listen really carefully to what everyone said, the Labor Party said about, you know, trying to sell this budget, their argument, the underlying message is, their argument is you should pay as much tax on assets or capital as you do if you're a worker, you know. Now, most people are workers and have capital. They have both. They're not two mutually exclusive groups. But the underlying message there is these guys are socialists. They're Fabians. Yeah. They hate capital, they're anti-capitalist, and they're taxing capital.
1: Well, that's Paul, it's just interesting because when I read these comments by Paul Keating, I'm looking at him going, you know, I've met him a couple of times at functions. He gets paid an absolute fortune to turn up and speak at things, or in one case, to be interviewed, because I was the one that interviewed him at a property developer's function. And Paul Keating is a multi-millionaire, and yet he's criticising people who are worth a lot less than him for objecting to big tax increases. Says you're just greedy pigs. Matt joins us. What have you seen, Matt?
18: Looks like there's a pretty bad accident on the ring road, Altona bound. I think three lanes closed. I could see a couple of motorbikes and a car with a dent on it and a bunch of ambulances, so not looking good.
1: Doesn't sound good. Maybe a motorbike or motorbikes have crashed into the car. Okay, the Ring Road Altona bound in Laverton. Good on you, Matt. Thank you. We will check that out with the emergency services. You could be in the running for the weekly prize, the $1,000 voucher to spend at Imp Jewellery. They're the handmade and remodelling specialists. And, of course, if you win that on the program tomorrow, automatically you'll be in the running for the yearly prize. What a great prize it is. $60,000 to spend on a Mercedes of your choice, thanks to our great friends at Mercedes-Benz Brighton. 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
6: 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You're saying now with Tom Elliott. For Wright's Metal Recyclers, 741 Coolong Avenue, Irimple.

0: right, it is almost 9 o'clock. News of the moment with David Armstrong. But we just heard from Matt about a motorbike crash at the end of the Ring Roads in Laverton. The Department of Transport has said, yes, several lanes were closed, but it looks like the accident has now been cleared and the Ring Road is starting to reopen. All right, coming up after the news, are you happy to pay more tax? It might sound stupid, but Paul Keating, the former Treasurer and former Prime Minister, has said anybody who opposes the tax increases in last week's budget is basically motivated by nothing other than naked greed. Independent economist Saul Eslate will give us his judgment on that. 133693, mornings at 3aw.com.au. That's ahead after the news.
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2: 13 degrees in Melbourne, cloudy atop today, 16 at 9 o'clock. Good morning. I'm David Armstrong. Avalon Airport has been evacuated and a male taken into custody after a bomb scare. Madeline Burke reports.
3: Passengers have been locked out of the terminal, told to stay in their cars since 6 this morning. It's understood a suspicious item was found at the security screening where a man was arrested. The bomb response unit is currently conducting a safety check at the terminal. Victoria Police say the surrounding area has been cordoned off as a precaution. At least one flight has been cancelled, with Jetstar sending text alerts to affected passengers. Madeline Burke, Melbourne.
2: Health Minister Harriet Shing's refusing to apologise for the state's struggling health system. The surgery wait list has surged by more than 4,000 patients in just 3 months. It's the biggest increase within a year, with more than 600 of those patients added to the most critical Category 1 wait list. Under questioning by Liberal MP John Pesutto at a parliamentary hearing this morning, Ms. Shing has blamed population growth.
4: Minister, will you commence today's evidence by apologising to Victorian patients and their families for a government that has mismanaged our health system, which after 12 years is worse than the system your government inherited?
5: In Victoria, we have a population of 7.2 million people. Population is growing. We are seeing ageing demographics, we're seeing greater complexity.
2: All Altona-bound lanes of the M80 Ring Road are now closed after a serious crash. Motorcyclists came off their bike at Boundary Road near Laverton North. Commuters are warned to expect significant delays. A former Prime Minister claims those who oppose the changes to the capital gains tax discount are motivated by pure greed. Paul Keating says the changes are structurally sound. Mr. Keating's dismissing claims from the coalition and the start-up sector that the reforms will undermine entrepreneurship. Education experts say we need to dump the A to E grading system for students amid claims it divides classrooms and creates a pupil underclass. Jeff Masters from the International Baccalaureate Board of Governors says the current system is a measure of what students have learnt from material they've only just been taught. David Loder from the Institute for Educational Reform telling 3AW, growth should be the key metric.
6: We designed the system so that the good guys look good and the bad guys are forever condemned to failure. The alternative is to measure for growth. Let every person be assigned if they have grown. If they haven't grown, well, then they get a zero.
2: A local takeaway food success store is getting bigger in Victoria. Western Sydney cult favourite El Janna Charcoal Chicken opening 14 new restaurants across the state. In finance, our dollar, 71.58 US.
7: Sport for Anne Webster, your member for Mallee, authorised A. Webster Mildura.
2: As bottom line, and Australia's taken a massive hit, the game's governing body, Football Australia, set to post a staggering loss of $15.3 million. That is nearly double the previous deficit. Adam Simpson's officially ruled himself out of the Carlton job, the Eagles premiership winner telling Fox Footy it's not for him, having mentored Michael Voss this season.
8: Very, very brief conversation, and it was a polite decline, right, in terms of where I'm at the moment, and
2: Adelaide's overlooked Taylor Walker for tonight's clash against Hawthorn in Tasmania. The Hawks making four changes, including recalling Mabior Chol and Connor Nash. Alex Diminor through to the quarters at the Hamburg Open. That's the latest news and sport.
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9: Partly cloudy today, Mildura 18, Robin Vale and Wentworth heading for 19. The three-day forecast for Sunraysia tomorrow, mostly sunny 18. Saturday, partly cloudy 20. Sunday, possible shower 19.
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0: 7 past 9. So what is a fair rate of tax and what taxes are we even talking about? As you just heard in the news and as I was saying at the start of the program, Paul Keating has said anybody who opposes Jim Chalmers' capital gains tax grab from last week is motivated by nothing other than naked greed. Now, Paul Keating is a very wealthy man and he charges a fortune to appear at events. I know because I emceed one of them a few years ago. For him to be lecturing others about greed, I think is, well, let's just say people in glass houses shouldn't be throwing stones. Anthony, good morning.
20: Yeah, g'day, Tom. I just wanted to say Paul Keating receives an annual pension for the lifetime of, in his retirement paid for by the taxpayer, and that would be around about $465,000 right now a year. And he would have earned around $6 million in the last 30 years paid for by the taxpayer.
0: Yeah, it's a good point. So and you know, his pension, Anthony, ratchets up as the pay of current day politicians ratchets up. So I think he gets, I think it's 70% of what the current day Prime Minister gets. So it is, given that Albo gets north of $600,000, yeah, Paul Keating would be getting $400,000+ a year. And again, if that's not naked greed and living off the backs of others, I don't know what is. Remember, Paul Keating, this is the recession we had to have. I hated hearing that. It was so hard to get a job in the early 90s. To be told it was sort of like our fault and we should just embrace it. Jenny, good morning.
21: Good morning, Tom. I wanted to talk about the national anthem. I like our national anthem. I like the words. I like the tune. I like that it's just a positive thing.
0: What about the recent change where we used to say, for we are young and free, and the Indigenous activists said, no, you can't say that, and so we've changed it to we are one and free. I mean, it still sort of sounds the same, but were you happy with that?
21: To be honest, I didn't mind it because only because I do think, yes, it is more inclusive, and they, you know, they could have argued probably against a lot of things. So I wasn't so upset about that. But I just think when you look at the words of it, it's true. It does describe us. Well, you know, Advance Australia Fair. Well, we used to be a fair country, didn't we? And we're not so much anymore. But the sentiment behind it, I think, is quite positive.
0: Yes. Yeah. And look, we need these national symbols. Look, Jenny, thank you. We're going to talk more about this after 10 o'clock. The Institute of Public Affairs has done a survey. Basically, slightly over three quarters of us like the anthem and think it, you know, it should be played at major events and that we should wind back, you know, welcomes to country and acknowledgements of country. And the line, Advance Australia Fair, well, we're talking about what is fair in the tax system, because Paul Keating has said if you oppose the capital gains tax grab that Jim Chalmers has foisted upon us, he says you're motivated by nothing other than naked greed. Our next guest, independent economist, all the way from Tasmania, Saul Eslake, good morning.
3: Good morning, Tom. Thank you for having me on the program.
0: Well, there's a lot of letters, as you might expect, in The Age and quotes out of the government saying, you know, we need to all do our bit and pay a fair rate of tax. Is there any such concept about what is fair and what is not?
3: Well, fairness is always in the eye of the beholder. And since most people don't like paying tax, most people will think something that requires them to pay more tax than they have been is unfair. And sometimes that's objectively right, sometimes it isn't. But you can usually understand where people are coming from. My starting point when I'm trying to think about these questions is, why should someone who earns, say, $100,000 in a given year from, in this case, investments, pay less tax on that $100,000 than someone who earns it from, say, wages and salaries or interest? Now, there might be a reason why, in particular circumstances, someone should pay less tax on that $100,000 than you do if you get it from wages and salaries. But that's where I would be starting from in trying to answer the question, are these changes fair? And for example, I would say someone who makes $100,000 because 15 years ago they bought a property and it's gone up by $100,000 without them doing anything to it through no great effort on their part, well, they probably should pay as much tax on it as someone who earns $100,000 from wages and salaries. On the other hand, someone who, for example, starts a business with nothing and who wouldn't benefit from indexation of that cost base because the cost base was zero, maybe they shouldn't pay as much tax as someone who earns it from wages and salaries.
0: Well, that's sort of how I look at it, because I feel like if you start a business, you know, success is not guaranteed. I mean, it might prove to be wildly successful, but it might not. And as we know, plenty of businesses, particularly small businesses, fail. So I don't agree that tax on capital should always be the same as tax on labour. For example, if you work for a wage at a company and the company goes broke, the federal government makes sure that you at least get your entitlements. If your business goes broke, the government doesn't ride in and say, there you go, we'll give you some money back, does it?
3: Well, no, it doesn't, but it does provide assistance to many businesses. They're eligible for subsidies or cash grants, and we've seen the federal government and many state governments now putting hundreds of millions of dollars into keeping businesses afloat that might otherwise have gone under. These are usually big businesses, but sometimes they're small businesses. Small businesses get deductions for capital expenditures that are not available to big businesses. Small businesses pay company tax at 5 percentage points less per annum than bigger businesses do. Small businesses typically don't pay payroll tax. And ATO figures actually show that almost half of the personal and company income tax that the ATO doesn't collect because of non-compliance with the tax laws is not collected from small businesses, whereas the tax office puts a lot of effort into making sure that big companies and rich family groups pay what the law says they should pay. But, you know, the small business is something that, in aggregate, small business is pretty good at, according to tax office statistics, is avoiding tax.
0: What about the top rate of taxation? We might play it again now. The New South Wales Premier, Chris Minns, was quoted yesterday as saying, you know, if you're earning more than $190,000, which means you're at the top end of income scales, but you know, the average wage has risen a lot in recent years. But, yeah, here's what he said. He's a bit worried about the 47% top marginal rate of income tax.
4: We do need to make sure that we're doing everything we can to hand more money back to working Australians. And at the top marginal rate of 47%, you're working Monday, Tuesday and half of Wednesday for yourself, and then Wednesday, Thursday and Friday for the government. That's, it's a tough burden for a lot of families to hit.
0: So we're saying that, you know, if you're paying 47 cents in the dollar, you half the week you work for yourself and the other half of the week you work for Canberra. Is that fair?
3: Well, I can understand why people raise that question. I mean, I'm old enough to remember when the top tax rate was 60%, and if you go far enough back into history, in Sir Robert Menzies' time, the top rate of income tax in Australia was 75% or something like that. So it's not as bad as it used to be. I think the point is that Australia's top rate of 47 is about the middle of the pack by developed country standards. If you're in the UK, if you live in New York, Los Angeles or Chicago, your top rate of income tax, including city and state income taxes, is 50% or more. But the problem in Australia, I think, is that the threshold at which that top rate becomes payable of $190,000 is only a little over double average weekly earnings, and it's about the fourth lowest among developed countries. So one of the tax reforms I would like to see is not so much lowering the top rate of tax, although I wouldn't be opposed to it, but substantially lifting the threshold at which you start to pay it. And if we did that, I suspect that less effort would be put into creating structures designed to reduce or avoid tax than many Australians currently do.
0: And finally, the other part of our tax system, which to me sticks out, is the GST. Now, most countries that have a sales tax, it's levied at 15 to 20%. There are very few exceptions, as in goods to which it does not apply. Ours is only 10%, and about half the things that people buy, like fresh food, for example, GST doesn't actually get levied. So is the GST something we should perhaps look at changing or increasing?
3: Absolutely. I would be, and most economists, in favour of a tax reform that would involve increasing the rate and broadening the base of the GST and using at least some of those proceeds to reduce income tax. But there's a big political problem, and that is that no federal government is going to cop the political odium of making people pay more for stuff and bear the financial burden of compensating a third of households, pensioners and others, for the impact of that on them, while the states get to spend all the money. So the nexus between revenue from the GST and payments to the states needs to be broken, and I support that. And that would also, of course, help get rid of the obscene decision that was made by Scott Morrison with the support of the then Labor opposition and has been continued and expanded by Mr. Albanese and Jim Chalmers, which is to be giving Western Australia $7.5 billion in the coming year, more than they need, in order to be able to provide Western Australians with the same standard of public services and the same taxes as everybody else. How a Labor government that has brought down a budget where fairness and equity is supposed to be the centrepiece can defend giving the richest state in Australia so many billions of dollars that they don't need, that completely eludes me.
0: Yes, I agree. And I did read recently that WA per head of population has one of the highest numbers of private jets. just a funny stat, but it's sort of...
3: And they don't pay tolls, and they've got billions of mineral royalty revenues that basically come because, to paraphrase Paul Keating, they got kissed on the ass by a Chinese rainbow, and yet they've extorted billions of dollars of GST that they don't need out of successful federal governments by threatening that if they don't give them that money, they'll lose all their seats from Western Australia in the House of Representatives. And it's disgraceful, I think. And it's disgraceful that the opposition isn't opposed to it as well.
0: Yeah, although they even threatened to secede from the rest of Australia and create a separate nation. Look, thank you, Saul. I appreciate your time. Saul Eslake there, independent economist. What he says about the GST, though, is interesting, because when you think about it, I mean, it's amazing we even got a GST in the first place. You know, John Howard used up a lot of political capital, as did Peter Costello, to introduce it. So the federal government wore all the pain for introducing the GST, yet hands all the money to the states. Now, you can argue how it's divvied up and there's some very complicated formula, and somehow WA now gets more than what it really deserves. But even so, they wore all that pain and got none of the game. That was given to the States. Anyway, 133693, mornings at 3aw.com.au. The tax system, is it fair? Are you happy to pay more? My point is, I don't like paying tax. No one does, but I don't mind it as long as it's not being wasted. And over the last 2 weeks, I've brought up so many examples of government waste. You know, the big build here in Victoria, the drunk tank in Collingwood, which has cost $20, maybe $30 million, is being shut down because lo and behold, people who have had too much to drink don't voluntarily turn up to a place to spend the night and sleep it off. And the police don't bother arresting people for that anymore. In fact, there's not even a law of public drunkenness anymore. Also, you might have heard Ross and Russell talking about this new idea of marking students, you know, getting rid of A, B and C and replacing it with something else. The person who came up with the idea is a man called Jeff Masters. We've found him. He'll be joining us in about 15 minutes' time. 133693 at 19 past nine.
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0: It is 23 past nine. A lot of emails coming in about former Prime Minister and former Treasurer Paul Keating saying that if you oppose last week's budget tax hikes, you're motivated by nothing other than naked greed. Steve says it's no surprise Paul Keating said this because he can't go bad-mouthing the man. This is Dr. Jim Chalmers, who did his thesis on Paul Keating. That's right. The Life and Times of Paul Keating. Lizzie says, why don't we just increase the GST and simplify the tax system? Lizzie, as Saul Eslake said, it makes perfect sense, except that the federal government would have to wear the political cost of doing it, and it would be the states that would get the money, and they wouldn't like that, which does beg the question how we even got a GST in the first place. On the national anthem, which an IPA survey, and we'll speak to the IPA after 10, says that more than three quarters of us support. Ian, and I think he's being sarcastic, says it's such a rousing anthem. It gets you ready for battle, particularly phrases like Girt by Sea. Peter, good morning.
1: G'day, Tom. I've got myself to a situation where I'm almost sort of self-funded retiree. Haven't retired yet. But the only way I've been able to do it is through property. I've owned my own business for 30 years. With the amount of work cover and all the other taxes that I'm paying, the business hasn't done it for me. The only one that's done it is real estate, and they're just making it harder and harder. If they want people to be self-funded, which surely is the ultimate best result for society, then they can't keep putting barriers up and just make it harder and harder.
0: See, Peter, this is the thing because, I don't know obviously all your circumstances, but if you manage to accumulate enough wealth such that you can have a comfortable retirement and not go on the age pension, then yes, the government is getting less tax out of you now, but they're saving spending in the future when you retire. So taxing people more now on be it property gains or business gains or whatever does mean that collectively they'll be less wealthy in the future and probably more people end up on the age pension. So it does, you know, end up being robbing Peter to pay Paul. But see, governments live in the here and now, all right? We have very short electoral cycles. The federal government has elections every 3 years, state governments every 4 years. The concept of a 10-year plan or something, it just doesn't exist. So, you know, Dr. Jim Chalmers needs extra dollars right now because debt is going through the roof. If the demands on the age pension are higher in, say, 10 years' time, he doesn't care because he probably won't be in charge by then. Brad, good morning.
2: Tom, Brad here. I'd just like to let you know and remind everyone and all your viewers that it was just over 12 months since we had the largest formation of CSA volunteers and tankers in Melbourne.
0: Oh, yes, that's right, against the emergency services levy.
2: Yeah, against the levy, and we've just started our 2026 campaign and announced a major rally in Bendigo, the home seat of our Premier, to let her know that we're still here and we need the support of all the Victorians to help us, shout.
0: So when is that rally in Bendigo?
2: It's on the 14th of June at 11 a.m. at the Tom Flood Sports Centre.
0: So about three and a bit weeks?
2: That's right, yeah.
0: Okay. You are aware that when people ring from Bendigo, I always ask them, have you seen Jacinta Allen there recently? And they usually say, no, they haven't.
2: They stay in the shadows. We've seen that over the bushfire season. And they don't want to talk to the community. They don't want to talk to volunteers. We just get stories, Tom, smokes and mirrors.
0: Okay, so that's Sunday the 14th of June. And whereabouts exactly in Bendigo?
2: At the Tom Flood Sports Centre.
0: Tom Flood Sports Centre. What time of day?
2: 11 a.m.
0: All right. Well, if you want to join the CFA volunteers, the Tom Ford Sports Centre in Bendigo, it's about 3.5 weeks, Sunday the 14th of June, 11 a.m. Yeah, there's still a lot of anger, particularly in country areas or regional areas, over the emergency services levy. A, it's a lot more than the old fire services levy because it's now supposed to fund, you know, the state emergency service and all sorts of bodies that really the government should be funding themselves. Secondly, It hits farmers hard because of their large land holdings, and yet so many farmers, halfway Sunday the 14th of June,

0: themselves are the emergency services workers. And that's why they're so angry about it. And I completely support that anger. I understand it. Sam, good morning.
1: Hi, Tom. I'm just frustrated with politicians. Just tell me, on both sides this is, who made the decision that when they leave their work, they get a $400,000 payment for the rest of their lives? No wonder this country is so broke.
0: Yeah.
1: We get screwed by trying to do the right thing with all the taxes that we have to pay. But the politicians, mate, they get looked after. They don't know what the real world
0: I agree, Sam.
1: Like.
0: And that's why when Paul Keating says, you know, if you're angry about paying more capital gains tax, you know, you're just motivated by naked greed. Paul Keating is getting a pension for the remainder of his life from us of $400,000+ a year. And I think in retirement that means it's tax-free for him. Now, that system of paying very generous pensions actually ended in 2004. So most current, not all, but most current day politicians won't get it. They still get a better superannuation rate than the rest of us. But here's the other thing. They get it as soon as they leave politics. So you could leave politics age 40, as some have, and you qualify for that pension back in the day, and you get it for the rest of your life. You can do as many other jobs and earn as much money as you want, and you will get it. And it was back in the day that the political pension was seen as, we didn't used to pay politicians that much, and it was felt that the job was uncertain. So the reward was you got a pension. Well, that's changed now. They do get paid very well. Yes, their jobs are uncertain, but everybody's job is uncertain these days. Like, no one is guaranteed a job for life unless you work in the public service. So there really is no justification for it. And weirdly, it was perhaps one of the few things we can thank Mark Latham for. In 2004, he made it an election issue. John Howard agreed, and we got bipartisan support to end the generous political pensions. I might add, though, both John Howard and Mark Latham do still get those pensions. And Mark Latham now, as well as getting a federal pension, sits in and is paid for being in the New South Wales Parliament. Extraordinary stuff. David Armstrong joins us now for the news headlines. David, good morning.
2: You also get a good job on a board, don't you? You become a public trustee of the MCG or the Art Centre
0: The Formula
2: Opera
0: One Grand Prix.
2: Australia.
0: And those jobs, particularly here in Victoria, used to be voluntary. F1 GP board, everybody did it just to make, you know, to put something back.
2: Yep.
0: They now get paid quite hefty salaries, and they're, you know, not all, but a lot of them are ex-Labor politicians because Labor's been in power for so long. So it is a gravy train, and that is why when we get lectured about fairness and why we need to pay more tax and put our hand in our pockets to engage and fund these nation-building ideas, I'm like, you know what, you waste our money, you get paid a lot more than what most people do, and you're telling us we have to pay more, and it just doesn't sit well with me.
2: And that doesn't work out. You become a lobbyist
0: for
2: the gambling industry, the alcohol industry, mining industry. Our news at 10 o'clock. Avalon Airport lockdown this morning, a bomb scare. Long, long lines approaching the roundabout outside the terminal. People being told, stay in your vehicles, do not leave your car. A suspicious item found during the screening process earlier this morning. Police attending, person's being detained. The bomb response unit is there. They've got the robot. I like it when they roll out the robot.
0: Well, I'm not sure it's a positive thing. I mean, when you need the robot, you know, the things might be quite bad.
2: Remember we had a bomb scare over here at Southern Cross Station. Then there's nothing to laugh about, but it was a major lockdown and it was some shoes in a bag.
0: Mm.
2: Remember that? Health Minister Harriet Shing is appearing before PAEC at the moment and has refused to apologise for the state's struggling health system. Did you see these numbers today? The surgery wait list has surged by more than 4,000 patients in just 3 months.
0: You know what it is? It's like the old Soviet Union was like that. Like, no one was poorer than anybody else, but everybody else was equally poor. And we have this system where our public standard of healthcare is very high, but the price you pay is that you wait a long time to get it. And, you know, I've got to have another operation in about 3 weeks. And through my private health insurance, I'll be out of pocket a bit, but my insurer, it is extraordinary how expensive it is. But the quid pro quo in the public system, I wouldn't have to pay that,
2: but
0: I wouldn't get in for probably 5 more years to have it.
2: That's 4,000 in 3 months.
0: It's extraordinary.
2: 600 of those patients are on the critical category one wait list. That's hearts and lungs.
0: Well, I think Jackie Felgate yesterday spoke about a little boy chopped his finger off.
2: Yes.
0: had to wait an hour for an ambulance. That's what I know about severed appendages.

0: is that you need to reattach them ASAP, otherwise they'd never work again.
1: Well, Minister Shing says it's all down to population growth, which really is quite good because that drives growth and all those other economic indicators. Winter set to be unusually warm across the country with below average rainfall for some areas.
0: They say this every year.
1: Well, they're saying it again this year, and it will be unusually warm across the country with below average rate. Yeah, in El Nino. Did you see the story about soccer?
0: Yeah, they've lost all their money.
1: $15.3 million in the past year. That takes it to $23.8 $4 million in the past 2 years, and we have had the success of the Matildas and the Asian Cup here.
0: The problem is rugby, and that's rugby union, is sort of in the same boat. And the problem is soccer and rugby union are just the minority football sports, and they just struggle. They don't get the big TV deals. Yes, when we play internationally here, people will go and watch, but they don't show up in huge numbers to watch the A-League. Ditto with rugby union, and it just will always be like that.
1: If you lost $24 million in 2 years, handing in your cards.
0: I had $24 million to lose in the first place.
1: That's all there are, 10.
0: All right, thank you, David. 133-693, mornings at 3aw.com.au. In a moment, I want to go back to something Ross and Russell were talking about a couple of hours ago on the breakfast show. They were talking about this idea that we stop giving school kids A, B, C, D, E grades and instead give them something else. The academic who's come up with this idea is a man called Jeff Masters. He's over in WA. We've tracked him down. He joins us next. 133-693 at 25 to 10.
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10: Partly cloudy today, Mildura 18, Robin Vale and Wentworth heading for 19. The 3-day forecast for sunrise here tomorrow, mostly sunny 18. Saturday, partly cloudy 20. Sunday, possible shower 19.
2: 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For Wright's Metal Recyclers, 741 Coolong Avenue, Irimple.
0: 22-10. So Ross and Russell were talking a couple of hours ago about changing the way kids are graded at school. Instead of giving them an A, B, C, D, or E, do something else. I'm not sure what the something else is, but we're going to speak to the man who's come up with this idea in a moment. First, though, emails. Tony says Jim Chalmers certainly learned a lot about bringing forward taxes from Paul Keating. Tony says superannuation used to be taxed on retirement, but Keating tipped that on its head by taxing contributions. Yeah, that's true. Although it hasn't been changed by governments of either persuasion since then. Ray says our compounding tax system is compounding our lives. We need a government that wants to find ways of reducing wasted dollars. Well, yes, I mean, the Liberals have proposed eliminating bracket creep by ratcheting up the tax brackets with the rate of inflation each year. We actually did that for a year or two in the late 70s, then it was abolished. Reducing wasting government, oh my God, I mean, if you've ever been to Canberra, and I have worked up there in the past, so many people are either public servants or politicians or lobbyists. Everything works on the compulsory acquisition of money from taxpayers. And there's not the same attitude towards waste because it doesn't hurt them if they do waste money. And that is why, for example, the NDIS absolutely needs to be reined in. I mean, even generous estimates, from the Labor Party, the Labor government, suggest that 10% of NDIS payments are fraudulent. Now, the NDIS is going to be close to $60 billion this year. 10% is $6 billion. And that is just waste. Michael, good morning. Hello, Michael. What a lovely piece of music. Our next guest is a member of the International Baccalaureate Board of Governors and author of a book, The Children We Leave Behind. Jeff Masters, good morning.
11: Good morning, Tom.
0: I read with interest, there was an article in one of the papers here in The Age about this proposal that you have to stop handing out grades like A, B, C, D, or E, hopefully not too many E's, and replacing them with something else. What would the something else be?
11: Well, the starting point, I think, is to recognise that A to E grades are part of what's sometimes called an industrial model of schooling. It's a model in which we batch students by age, essentially, and have them go through school being taught the same curriculum at the same time for the same amount of time, then being assessed on that and graded for how much of that content they can demonstrate. And there are a few problems with that. First problem is that the evidence shows us that students in the same year of school are not at about the same point in their learning. In fact, they're very, very different. The most advanced 10% of students in any year level are typically 5 to 6 years ahead of the least advanced 10%. So there's huge variability, and pretending that they're all more or less ready for the same curriculum has the obvious consequence of having some students taught what they're not yet ready to learn.
0: Well, just on that, because I remember my own schooling, and I'm 58 now, so we're talking 70s and 80s, but my school we had streaming, so you know, most classes were divided into the struggling group, the average group, and the advanced group. And it was also quite common for kids to be kept down a year. You know, the teachers would say, look, your son's not ready to go up to grade 7. We recommend he does grade 6 again. Was that perhaps an old way of dealing with the issue you've just raised?
11: Well, it's certainly something we've moved on from. People are not supportive in general of streaming within education because students get locked into streams. The stream sets ceilings on how far some children can go, and expectations are lowered. And similarly, the research evidence doesn't support holding students back. So we need to think about a different model of schooling. And as I was saying, the consequence of students being so different in their levels of attainment is that at the beginning of each school year, they're not starting on the same starting line.
0: Sure.
11: They're starting widely spread, and yet they're judged against the same finish line.
0: Yeah. So, but would you advocate, I mean, sort of somehow making an assessment of the students and dividing them into different groups? Wouldn't this amount to streaming just in a different form?
11: Well, I think there are different ways to approach it. The starting point is to say, let's think about learning at school, not as being taught, everybody being taught the same body of content at the same time for the same amount of time. Let's think about progress in, say, mathematics or reading as occurring on a continuum. There's a map of increasing competence or proficiency, and students are at different points on that map. And the challenge is to meet them where they are with stretch challenges that are going to extend them. And then assessment takes on a different purpose. The purpose is to establish where they are, and the reporting is not A to E grades. I mean, the problem with A to E grades, well, there are a couple of problems. One is that A to E grades don't actually help people see the progress they're making. So they can get a D this year, a D next year, the D the year after. So they can't actually see the progress they're making. And even worse than that, they often become labelled by that. They think of themselves as A students or D students.
0: But the problem is, I mean, at the end of the day, if you're going to have some kids being taught some things and some different things or at a different level, and they might be the same age, the kids will, I mean, they're not dumb, even if some of them are less able than others. They will see that they're in the group that isn't learning at the same level as perhaps some of their friends are who are doing more advanced things. So to the child, it would look like a version of streaming.
11: Yes, but it doesn't have to be streaming. It won't come as a surprise to students that some are more advanced than others. They know that perfectly well under the current system. What I'm advocating in my book is that we try to restructure so that we're better targeting where individual students are in their learning, because right now we're missing the target for many students.
0: So, but how long will that go on for? Like, eventually, like, I know you're in WA, but here, obviously, it's the VCE in Year 12, the Victorian Certificate of Education. Is that when you are assessed on the same finish line, or do we even have a different level of assessment at that level?
11: Well, I think there can be standards that we set. I'm just in WA temporarily, by the way. But there can be expectations. So we can say, what's the level that we would like every child to reach ideally in mathematics by the time they leave school or by the time they finish year six? But that doesn't mean we have to teach them all the same things at the same time. We can monitor the progress. Look at the trajectory.
0: So it's like the pace at which you teach them might vary.
11: Yes. It's a matter of recognising that students are at very different points in their learning. They're progressing at different rates and they have different needs that need to be met. And simply telling teachers, here's the curriculum that you need to teach to all these students in the same year level, as I said, is missing the target at both ends of the continuum.
0: Yeah, all right. Well, it's very interesting. Look, I'm going to have a look at your book. Jeff Masters there, author of a book called The Children We Leave Behind. I mean, again, when I went to school, it was more of a cookie-cutter approach. Yeah, this is what we will teach at, grade 7, 8, 9, 10, and you got a mark, and if you were doing really well, you got an A, and doing pretty well, B, and so forth, and if you were struggling, you were given a D or an E, and that's all there was. They did keep children down. They did stream classes a bit. Not easy to assess, though. 133693, mornings at 3aw.com.au at 14 to 10.
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0: Two live anthems for Australia, the popular ones that sometimes get trotted out as an alternative to Advance Australia Fair. On educational streaming, Peter says the Victorian Teachers Union banned this because it was against their left-wing ideology. And Joe says, didn't Paul Keating initially abolish negative gearing in mid-1985, but he reversed the decision 2 years later in 1987? Yes, Joe, you're right. He did. Rents jumped, particularly in Sydney and in Melbourne. I remember I was, a student, but I was a young adult then. And so they got rid of negative gearing and it was a disaster and they reversed the decision 2 and a bit years later. I might add in New Zealand, Jacinda Ardern's government did a similar thing. She was a left-wing prime minister and it had to be reversed because rents also jumped across the ditch. So we'll see what happens here. We were talking about what is a fair rate of tax before. The late Kerry Packer famously appeared in front of a parliamentary inquiry about tax minimisation way back in 1991. And he had this to say.
18: There's nothing wrong with minimising tax. I don't know anybody who doesn't minimise their tax. I am not evading tax in any way, shape or form. Now, of course I am minimising my tax. And if anybody in this country doesn't minimise their tax, they want their heads rent. Because as a government, I can tell you, you're not spending it that well that we should be donating extra.
0: And I remember seeing that back then and thinking that is spot on. Except having to pay tax, like most people do. I don't like it, but I accept it. But when, we expose instance after instance, story after story of governments at all levels, federal, state, local, wasting money, and wasting money in predictable ways, like the drunk tank in Collingwood angered me. It's only $20 million compared to the $15 to $30 billion that's been siphoned out of the big build. But there was no way that drunk tank was ever going to work. Because they got rid of the offence of criminal of public drunkenness. So police can't arrest you just for being drunk and send you to the drunk tank. And the idea that someone who is drunk will go down there and turn up and knock on the door, I'd like to come and sleep here tonight, please. I worked out probably that drunk tank in Collingwood has cost us as taxpayers $9,000 per person per night. Now, we could have collected all the drunks we could find and put them in, Crown Towers or any other expensive hotel. It would have been cheaper. 133693, escape your pricey telco. 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Kerry, good morning.
19: Oh, hi, Tom. Love a juicy education topic. I didn't hear all of what that guy said. Streaming is not banned. It still happens in school. what a lot of schools have gone to, I believe, is progressive reporting, where you continually tell the parent, keep the parents up to date with where the child is going. You know, just get a mid-year and an end of year, which I think is fantastic. And as a parent, wouldn't you rather have a checklist of skills that your child has achieved and what they're still working towards?
0: Yeah, to a point. I think when they're younger, you want that, you know. And we get these complicated reports at my daughter's school, which talk about, you know, there's four, you know, are you meeting some of the standards, a lot of them, most of them, all of them. But when they get older, you sort of do want to know, okay, what mark is my child getting? Because you're talking about VCE results and what that means for university access and all that sort of thing. And you do need an objective mark then, don't you?
19: Yes, I believe so. Primary school, definitely no. It's so hard to decipher reports as a parent. You don't really know what the teacher is saying. Yes. And the mark, yeah, like they did go through a stage of doing ABCDE, but C, everyone was getting C's because that meant you were where you were.
0: Yeah, average. Yeah, I know.
19: And that's very disappointed in that.
0: I know. It's like if you ask people to pick a number between 1 and 10, they always go with, say, 7 just because it's sort of a bit above halfway but not too much. I mean, there's no logic to it, but that's what happens. Look, Kerry, that's interesting. Stay on the line. We'll give you a $250 voucher, I should say, from Soho Metal Spinning and Cookware. You can buy beautiful, sustainable, handcrafted carbon steel cookware, and it's built to last a lifetime. Tony, hello.
20: Good morning, Tom. How are you?
0: Yeah, good, Tony.
20: Tom, I just want to touch on the same subject that the previous caller was talking about. The choice of education these days, so far as either technical or higher education, changed shortly after I left tech school in 1980.
0: Yes.
20: I think that has been a major issue with two things, not providing students an alternative to the VCE. I know there's a VCAT and all that sort of stuff that they do, but it's always later in their education process. Mm. And also we're in a tradie slump. We don't have enough trades.
0: No, Tony, I couldn't agree with you more. And I think one of the shortcomings of the education reforms of the 1980s was to assume that really everybody wants to be and should be a type of white-collar professional worker, and that therefore everybody has to go to university and do a degree towards that end. And some people just aren't suited to it. And in Germany, for example, at a relatively young age, they separate students by the ones who are more academically inclined to those who might be better doing a trade. And one is not seen as worse than the other. And that's why Germany has this wonderful reputation for engineering excellence and so forth, because that is just as good as going off and becoming, I don't know, an accountant or something. Probably better in some ways. 133693 at 5 to 10.
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0: All right, it is just on 10 o'clock. News coming up shortly with David Armstrong. He's in a very angry mood today because his Bulldogs lost to Carlton on the weekend. How about that? No one's expecting that. And he doesn't think the Bulldogs will do so well this weekend either. More importantly, after the news, are you happy with our national anthem? An Institute of Public Affairs survey says 3/4 of us do like the national anthem. I'll play you a bit of Advanced Australia Fair and a few alternatives to it. And with Professor Kate Burridge in linguistics, modern words and phrases you dislike. I hate it when people say we've taken some learnings from something. When did that become a noun? 133 693.
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8: 13 degrees in Melbourne, cloudy atop today, 16 at 10 o'clock. Good morning. I'm David Armstrong. The Health Minister, Harriet Ching, has refused to guarantee no Victorian patient would die waiting for treatment as surgery waitlist blowout. Latest health data shows critical surgery waitlists have ballooned to more than 68,000 patients in the last quarter. That's almost 8,000 more than at this time last year, 4,000 more than the last quarter. Under questioning by Liberal MP John Pesutto at a parliamentary hearing, Ms. Ching argues the sickest patients are being seen on time.
27: It is your government's guarantee that no Victorian patient is going to die waiting too long for treatment in this state.
28: Category 1 patients, that is those patients at the most acute end of the spectrum when it comes to being on that wait list, are in 100% of cases being seen within those target timeframes.
8: But health department officials could not say how many patients had been removed from wait lists because they died. Avalon Airport remains in lockdown after a bomb scare. Police have confirmed they're conducting a safety check at the airport. A man was detained when a suspicious item was detected during screenings around 6 this morning. Building's been evacuated, the area cordoned off. Jetstar texting passengers to confirm the airport was closed due to a security incident, with at least one flight cancelled. Others have been delayed. The opposition claims the federal government's panicking, wheeling out Paul Keating because it's struggling to sell its budget measures. The former Prime Minister claims only rich people are complaining about changes to capital gains and those who do are greedy. The 50% tax discounts to be scrapped, then linked to inflation. National Senator Bridget McKenzie says it's bad policy. Very few people are on board.
29: You know something's wrong, Carl, when you have to wheel out Paul Keating to stick up for your budget. I mean, a lot's changed, Mr. Keating, in the quarter of a century since you're in charge of the Treasury benches. And one of those is it's not just the wealthy that have been buying shares, investing in Bitcoin.
8: It appears increasingly likely former Governor-General Archbishop Peter Hollingworth will be denied a state funeral. Neither the Prime Minister's office nor the opposition leader's office has issued an official statement of condolence following his death. A Queensland tourism executive's facing questions after declaring the assassination of Donald Trump would help boost the state's hotel supply. Melanie Anderson made the comments as a panellist at an event in front of 150 people. She has since apologised for the remark. In finance, the All Ordinaries up 116 points at the open. Our dollar, 71.58 US.
2: Sport for Anne Webster. Your member for Mallee. Authorise A. Webster Mildura.